0: Let me begin with a question. How do you measure wealth? When we think about a wealthy person, we normally think of someone with millions in the bank, properties, businesses, investments, cars, land, and other valuable possessions. We tend to measure wealth by what a person has. Walang masama sa pagkakaroon ng mga material na bagay at kayamanan. Ngunit, may panganib kapag lubos tayong abala at nahuhumaling sa mga kayamanan ng mundong ito hanggang sa makalimutan natin ang ating tunay at walang hanggang kayamanan. Ang sabi ni Jesus sa Matthew 6:19 and 20, "Do not lay up for yourselves treasures on earth, but lay up for yourselves treasures in heaven." Why? Because earthly treasure is temporary, but heavenly treasure is eternal. And that is where Apostle Paul takes us in Ephesians chapter 1. Verse 11 says, "In Him we have obtained an inheritance." Notice the language. Paul does not say, "We might someday receive an inheritance." But he says, "We have obtained an inheritance." Already, we have it. And yet, in verse 14, Paul says that the Holy Spirit is the guarantee of our inheritance until we acquire possession of it. How do we understand this? There is an already and there is a not yet. Nasa atin na ang kaligtasan, ngunit hinihintay natin ang buong kaganapan nito. 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We already have the inheritance, but we have not yet entered into all its fullness. Therefore, Christian hope is not wishful thinking. Biblical hope is confident expectation based on the promise of God. What we are waiting for is not uncertain. It has already been secured for us in Christ. Paul gives us three glorious truths: the possession of our inheritance, what we have received in Christ, the promise of our inheritance, why we can confidently hope for what is still to come, the presence of the Holy Spirit, how God assures us that our inheritance is secure. And Paul begins with what we already have in Christ. Before he speaks about the inheritance that is still to come, he reminds us of the inheritance that is already ours. So let us begin with the first glorious truth. 1. The possession of our inheritance. Paul begins in verse 11, "In Him we have obtained an inheritance." The inheritance is found in a person, and that person is Jesus Christ. Notice those two words, "in Him." Our inheritance is found in Christ. Ang lahat ng pagpapala ng Diyos ay nakasentro kay Kristo. Sa Kanya, pinagpala tayo. 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Sa Kanya, tinanggap natin ang katubusan. Sa Kanya, natanggap natin ang kapatawaran. And now Paul says, "In Him we have an inheritance." Christianity is not primarily about what we accomplish for God. It begins with what God has accomplished for us in Christ. We do not earn this inheritance. We do not purchase it. We do not deserve it. We receive it by grace because we belong to Christ. A salary is something you earn. An inheritance is something you receive because of your relationship with the one who gives it. Through Christ, we have become heirs. Romans 8:17 says, "If children, then heirs, heirs of God and fellow heirs with Christ." Think about those words, heirs of God. Ang Diyos na nagmamay-ari ng lahat ng bagay ay ginawa tayong Kanyang mga anak at tagapagmana. Inampun niya tayo bilang bahagi ng Kanyang pamilya. 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At dahil tayo ay sa Kanya, mayroon tayong mana. We have an inheritance. And what is our inheritance? The Bible speaks of eternal life, the kingdom of God, salvation, glory, and the promises of God. But ultimately, our inheritance is God Himself. Psalm 73:25 says, "Whom have I in heaven but you? And there is nothing on earth that I desire besides you." The greatest treasure of heaven is not merely what heaven contains. The greatest treasure of heaven is Christ Himself. Bakit tayo nananabik sa langit? 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Our greatest inheritance is not merely a place. It is a person. It is Christ Himself. Imagine a young man whose father died and left him a tremendous inheritance. Properties, investments, a house, and resources sufficient for the rest of his life. Everything has been legally secured, but nobody tells him. He grows up believing he has nothing. He struggles through life, worries about tomorrow, and envies those who have more. Then one day, a lawyer comes and says, "Do you know what your father left you? You are an heir." Maiisip ba ninyo kung gaano kalaki ang kanyang pagbibigla? Nabuhay siya na parang isang dukha. 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Mga kapatid, kung minsan ganito rin ang nangyayari sa atin sa ating espiritual na buhay. God says, "You are an heir. You have Christ. You have forgiveness. You have adoption. You have eternal life. You have the Holy Spirit. You have the promise of resurrection. You have heaven. You have God Himself. You are richer than you think." So let me ask you, what do you consider your greatest treasure? If everything you owned disappeared tomorrow, could you still say, "I have Christ"? If your bank account became empty, would Christ still be enough? If your plans changed, would Christ still be enough? If earthly success disappeared, would Christ still be enough? Friend, hear this. If Christ is your inheritance, then you are never truly poor. You may lose possessions. You may lose opportunities. You may lose positions. You may lose earthly treasures. But you cannot lose Christ. And if you have Christ, you have the greatest treasure of all. But perhaps someone asks, "Brother, that's wonderful. But how do I know this inheritance is really secure?" That brings us to the second truth, the promise of our inheritance. Why we can confidently hope for what is still to come. Verse 11 continues, "Having been predestined according to the purpose of Him who works all things according to the counsel of His will." Our inheritance rests upon the purpose of God. God has a purpose. God has a plan, and God is working all things according to the counsel of His will. Therefore, our eternal future is not hanging upon human uncertainty. It rests upon divine sovereignty. Our hope is not, "I think everything will probably work out." Our hope is, God has promised, and God cannot fail. Numbers 23:19 says, "God is not man, that he should lie." What God says, He means. What God promises, He fulfills. What God begins, He completes. Philippians 1:6 says, "He who began a good work in you will bring it to completion at the day of Jesus Christ." This is why Paul can speak about our inheritance as though it is already ours. Because from God's perspective, what He has promised is as certain as what He has already accomplished. Madalas nating gamitin ang salitang pag-asa or hope upang ipahayag ang kawalang katiyakan. Sana hindi umulan. Sana makuha ko ang trabaho. Sana maging maayos ang lahat. But biblical hope is different. Biblical hope is confident expectation based upon the character and promise of God. When God says, "I will raise you," we believe Him. When God says, "I will never leave you," we believe Him. When God says, "I will come again," we believe Him. When God says, "You will inherit the kingdom," we believe Him. Why? Because our hope is not based upon our circumstances. Our hope is based upon God's character. Imagine someone gives you the deed to a beautiful house. The house has already been purchased. The title has been secured. The documents have been signed. Everything is legally yours. But you haven't moved in yet. Would you say, I wonder if the house is really mine? No, you would say, it is mine. I just haven't taken possession of it yet. That is something of what Paul is telling us. The fullness of our inheritance is still future. We have not yet entered into everything God has promised, but it is already secured for us in Christ. We are waiting for possession, not permission. We are waiting for fulfillment, not wondering whether God will fulfill His promise. Perhaps you are in a season of waiting. Naghihintay ng kasagutan, naghihintay ng provision, naghihintay ng direksyon, naghihintay ng pagpapanumbalik, naghihintay na magbukas ang Diyos ng isang pintuan, naghihintay na lumapit kay Kristo ang isang mahal sa buhay. Waiting can be painful and difficult. Sometimes we interpret God's silence as God's absence. But remember, God's silence does not mean God's absence. God's delay does not mean God's denial. The sovereign God is still working. You may not know everything tomorrow will bring, but you know who holds tomorrow. You may not know how every earthly circumstance will unfold, but you know how the story ends. Christ wins. His kingdom comes. His promises are fulfilled. His people inherit glory. Therefore, wait with confidence. Your ultimate future does not depend upon what happens tomorrow. It depends upon what Christ has already accomplished. When circumstances change, God's promise remains. When people disappoint you, God's promise remains. God's promise stands. And because God's promise stands, our hope stands. But Paul takes us one step further. Perhaps we ask, I believe God's promise. I trust His purpose. But how can I know that I will actually make it to the end? And that is where the passage becomes specially precious. God has not only promised the inheritance, He has given us something in the present that assures us of the future. He has given us His Spirit. Third, the presence of the Holy Spirit. Paul says in verses 13 and 14, you were sealed with the promised Holy Spirit. And then, who is the guarantee of our inheritance until we acquire possession of it? This is extraordinary. God has not merely promised our inheritance. He has given us His Spirit as the guarantee of our inheritance. Think about the progression. First, possession. You have an inheritance. Second, promise. God has purpose and promise it. Third, presence. God has placed His Spirit within you as the guarantee. The Holy Spirit is God's pledge that the inheritance will one day be fully ours. The Spirit is also God's seal. In the ancient world, a seal communicated ownership, authority, authenticity, and security. Kapag ang isang bagay ay tinatakan, ipinapakita nito kung sino ang may-ari nito at pinatutunayan na ito ay nasa ilalim ng otoridad ng may-ari. Paul says that if you are in Christ, the Holy Spirit has sealed you. You belong to God. You are His. And the Spirit is God's guarantee that the inheritance is coming. Think about purchasing a house. When you enter into a serious agreement to purchase a property, you may give a deposit. The deposit is not the entire purchase price, but it is a pledge. It says, I am committed to completing this transaction. In a far greater way, the Holy Spirit is God's guarantee of our inheritance. We do not yet have the fullness of glory, but we have the Spirit. We do not yet see Christ face to face, but we have the Holy Spirit. We do not yet possess resurrected bodies, but we have the Spirit. We do not yet live in the new heavens and new earth, but we have the Holy Spirit. And the presence of the Holy Spirit says, what God has begun, God will finish. What we experience of God's grace now is only a foretaste of what is coming. Nararanasan natin ang kapayapaan ngayon, ngunit isang araw, ganap na kapayapaan. 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Friend, there is a then coming. There is a day coming when faith becomes sight, a day when hope becomes experience, a day when suffering is finished, a day when death is defeated, a day when Christ is seen in all His glory, and the Holy Spirit is God's guarantee that we are headed there. Brothers and sisters, glory is coming. The inheritance is coming. 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Let me close with this picture. There was a wealthy man who had a son. The father possessed enormous resources, but the son lived simply. He wasn't consumed with accumulating possessions because he knew that everything his father had promised would eventually become his. One day, someone asked him, "Why aren't you worried about having more?" He responded, "Because I know what belongs to me." That is the confidence Paul wants us to have. Not arrogance, not materialism, not presumption, but assurance. Brothers and sisters, do you know what belongs to you? You have an inheritance. You are an heir. You have riches that cannot perish. You have a future that cannot be cancelled. You have a Savior who cannot fail. You have a Spirit who guarantees what is coming. So lift up your eyes. Don't measure your life merely by what is in your hands. Measure it by what God has promised. Don't evaluate your future by your present circumstances. Evaluate it by God's eternal purpose. Don't allow temporary losses to make you forget eternal gain. Don't trade eternal treasure for temporary pleasure. Don't become so fascinated with what is passing away that you neglect what will last forever. Jesus asked, "For what does it profit a man to gain the whole world and forfeit his soul?" Maaring bigyan ka ng mundo ng mga ari-arian, ngunit hindi ka nito mabibigyan ng buhay na walang hanggan. 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So when you are discouraged, remember your inheritance. When you are suffering, remember your inheritance. When you are serving and nobody notices, remember your inheritance. When you are sacrificing for Christ, remember your inheritance. When you are growing weary, remember your inheritance. And when you are facing death, remember your inheritance. There is something ahead of you that is already yours in Christ. There is a day coming when you will see what you now believe. There is a day coming when the inheritance will no longer be something you anticipate. It will be something you possess in fullness. And on that day, you will never regret following Christ and choosing eternal treasure over temporary treasure. Because on that day, you will understand Christ was worth everything. Bawat sakripisyo ay sulit. 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Sapagkat ang mana na naghihintay sa atin ay higit na dakila kaysa anumang bagay na ating iniwan. So brothers and sisters, live today in light of tomorrow's glory. What you look forward to is not merely something you might receive. It already belongs to you in Christ. And one glorious day, you will take full possession of what God has already promised. When the road becomes difficult, remember you have an inheritance. When the world says you don't have enough, remember you have Christ. When circumstances say there is no hope, remember your inheritance is secure. When you cannot see what lies ahead, remember, the Holy Spirit is God's guarantee. At kapag sa wakas ay natapos na ang ating paglalakbay sa mundong ibabaw na ito, kapag ang pananampalataya ay naging paningin, kapag nagbalik na si Kristo, kapag lubos nang naghapi ang kamatayan, kapag wala na ang kasalanan, at kapag tayo ay nakatayo na sa presensya ng ating tagapagligtas, we will finally understand the magnitude of Paul's words, "In Him we have obtained an inheritance." Not because we earned it, not because we deserve it, not because we were good enough, but because of grace, because of Christ, because we are in Him, and therefore we are rich beyond measure. If you belong to Christ, then you have an inheritance. And the remarkable thing is this, the inheritance we look forward to is already ours. The Holy Spirit has been given as the guarantee. Christ has purchased the inheritance. The Father has promised it. And one day, we will possess it in its fullness. And that is the wealth of our inheritance. It is precious. It is promised. It is preserved. And one day, it will be perfectly possessed. At kapag dumating ang araw na iyon, ang lahat ng kayamanan ng langit ay magbubunsod sa atin sa isang maluwalhating tugon, one glorious response to the praise of His glory. 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
0: 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Together, let us know Christ and make Him known.
7: Good morning. Morning. Welcome to Green Hills Christian Fellowship. In case no one told you today or you've forgotten, today is Grandparents Day. And we are celebrating that as a whole church community this morning. To encourage everyone, let me direct you to a passage in Scripture that talks about the legacy of our grandparents and those who have led us to our faith. In Psalm 78, 1-4, it says, "Give ear, O my people, to my teaching. Incline your ears to the words of my mouth. I will open my mouth in a parable. I will utter dark sayings from of old. Things that we have heard and known that our fathers have told us. We will not hide them from their children, but tell them to the coming generations. The glorious deeds of the Lord and His might, and the wonders that He has done." For all of us who have had grandparents or whose grandparents are still living, we all know that our grandparents are treasure troves of knowledge and wisdom. In fact, this afternoon, if you are still with your grandparents, I challenge you to simply sit down with them and ask them about things of the past, of the good old days. And I'm sure that session will be very, very fruitful. You learn so much. But I think what I'm very much encouraged about, for my grandparents to be specific, is that they have led us to a legacy of faith. And as a church community, that is our hope and that is our prayer. That Grandparents Day will be a reminder that this legacy of faith is something we seek to inculcate, not just to this generation, but to the next. Let's offer up this time in prayer. Lord Heavenly Father, we thank you, Lord, for this time of worship. Thank you for bringing us here this morning. As we celebrate Grandparents Day, and as we continue, Lord, to study your word and worship you together as a congregation, may we be reminded of your great goodness, your graciousness and faithfulness to your people. And as we celebrate our grandparents, and as we celebrate also, Lord, your goodness in our lives, may we never forget the teachings of old, the sayings that you have all reflected in Scripture. May our worship for today be something that we can share to the next generation. And we thank you, Lord, for our youth who will be sharing, who will be leading us to this worship and this worship this morning as well. Thank you, Lord, for their time and dedication to the ministry. In Jesus' name we pray. Amen.
8: Open your Bibles, please, to Titus chapter 1. We continue the sermon series on this book. We are now on verses 10 to 16, or we will read aloud and study together verses 10 to 16, Titus chapter 1. Please stand in reverence for the word of God. And let's prepare to worship Him through the reading of His holy word. Titus 1, 10 to 16. Let's begin. For there are many who are insubordinate, empty talkers and deceivers, especially those of the circumcision party. They must be silenced, since they are upsetting whole families by teaching for shameful gain what they ought not to teach. One of the Cretans, a prophet of their own, said, Cretans are always liars, evil beasts, lazy gluttons. This testimony is true. Therefore, rebuke them sharply, that they may be sound in the faith, not devoting themselves to Jewish myths and the commands of people who turn away from the truth. To the pure, all things are pure, but to the defiled and unbelieving, nothing is pure. But both their minds and their consciences are defiled. They profess to know God, but they deny Him by their works. They are detestable, disobedient, unfit for any good work. Praise God for the reading of His word. Please take your seats.
9: We are studying the book of Titus. The title of it is Sound Doctrine, Sound Living. These are inseparable as far as God is concerned. If you believe the right things, you will live rightly. That's what it means. And we have a long title because that's the theme. The church must be relentless against false teaching. Now, whether you watch the movie or not, it doesn't matter. But if you remember Homer's Odyssey, you must have taken it in high school or college. You remember the story of the Trojan horse. Historians actually tell us there might be a factual basis for it. Of course, with some exaggerations. That's always what happens. But there might be a factual basis for an actual Trojan horse. Remember the story? Around 1200 BC, Greece was at war with the city of Troy. And they had been attacking that city for 10 continuous years. We call that a siege, very unsuccessfully. Why? Troy is very well built. The defenders were very skillful. So Greece lost a lot of men. So remember what they did? They pretended to sail away. So if you were in Troy, a Trojan, that's what you call them, you're seeing the sails of all those hundreds of ships sailing away. What a sigh of relief. And after the ship sailed away, too far away to sea, they saw this massive wooden structure, a horse. And so the Trojans thought, aha, we defeated these people. They got tired. So now they drag the horse into their city, thinking it's their trophy. What they don't know is that Greece left its best and most elite warriors inside, who waited until it was evening. And when it was evening, the ship sailed back, landed on shore. And the people inside that wooden horse, they opened the gate. And so Troy got burned to the ground, everyone killed. And my wife and I had the joy of being at that part of Turkey today that's called Troy, because they managed to excavate it. But what is my point of using that to open? Troy, friends, was not destroyed from outside. It was destroyed from within. And church history is littered with the wreckage of congregations that survived the persecution of the Roman Empire, the Spanish Inquisition, communism in restricted countries, even ISIS in Islamic countries. They survived that, but they were destroyed from within by false teaching. And please do not think that because you sit in a church with a reputation for strict doctrine and very sound beliefs that we're immune. We are not immune to that. And it is up to us to be vigilant. That's why God wrote this in His word, friends. A false teacher will not try to kick down the door of GCF, you know, to enter wearing a name tag, heretic. He won't do that. They'll come in with a different name tag. It might be pastor or elder or teacher, GG leader, friend, and you will welcome them. And when they come in, the destruction begins. The church must be relentless against false teaching. Let's pray. Heavenly Father, as we celebrate a very special day in the life of our church to honor our grandparents, remind us, O God, that today you're also giving us immunization, a good vaccination against something that if we are careless will creep in and we may not even notice it. And then, Lord, it might be too late when we try to resolve it. Lord, protect us from being infected from within. Make us vigilant, Lord. Help us not to be complacent ever. And help us be dependent on your word and Holy Spirit, without which, Lord, we will not be able to discern what is right and what is wrong. Make us all Bereans, Father. People will examine everything we hear, not just from this pulpit, but in every venue that we are able to hear anything. Social media, books given to us as gifts, people who mean well and set up meetings for us to hear them out, YouTube videos, Instagram, TikTok, all of these, Father, protect us, we pray, with the discernment that comes from belonging to you. And when that happens, Lord, we know that this is what you want, because, Lord, you love your church. Your son gave his life for it. Now help us, Father, with the freedom you have given us, be discerning and never be led astray. We ask this all for the glory of your son, the only one who can give us the Holy Spirit by whom we can discern. And we ask this in Christ's name. Amen. Now, friends, I am now in your outline. We begin with a question. Why was Titus commanded the way he was? You know, Titus, look for elders who not only have good character, but who can teach sound doctrine. Why is it such a stringent requirement? Remember how stringent the requirement was? You need to pass the character prerequisite. If you ever pass that, good. If you don't pass that, let's not even talk about competence. So assuming they do pass the character test, they need to be able, remember, hold fast to sound doctrine, be able to teach it, and be able to rebuke, to convict those who have a different view. So they don't just need head knowledge, they need courage. They need boldness. And why is that? That's our text, friends, that you looked at this morning. The churches were assaulted already. The churches in Crete were house churches. They're like your growth groups, maybe a little bigger. How many can squeeze into a house church? 20, 25 people, thereabouts. And so they were in every town or city that Paul was sending Titus to in Crete, maybe several house churches, and they were the churches under assault by false teaching. And don't limit it to them, because if you think, oh, bad for them, it's happening in our time. I'm not talking about the world in general, I'm talking about Metro Manila. I'm not talking about Metro Manila, I'm talking about our surroundings. It's happening, friends, with social media making false teaching much more available to all of us. So let's not restrict this to geographical accessibility. Let's talk about all kinds of accessibility. And parents, if you're a parent or grandparent, this is a lot of application for you. You don't know what your children are ingesting on social media. You cannot see every Instagram account they're on. You cannot see every YouTube video they view. You do not see the TikTok videos they subscribe to. You don't. And so this is especially relevant in our time, my friends. Now, why should we examine this passage? I give you two reasons, friends. Number one, when it comes to the book of Titus, this passage drives the entire epistle. The verses before this are obviously connected to this. That's why later when we go to verse 10, that's how Paul starts. But the verses after this are connected to it. Chapter 2, verses 1 to 10 talk about setting the household in order. The household here is the house church. And then verses 11 onward up to chapter 3 is about salvation. Why is salvation discussed with false teaching? Because to discern false teaching, you need the Holy Spirit. If you don't have the Holy Spirit, not only are you susceptible, you might become one yourself, a false teacher. So at the very end of chapter 3, it talks about church discipline. Church discipline, friends, is also for false teachers who refuse to repent. Now, that's one reason. The second reason is, I already mentioned this, GCF and its members are not immune to false teaching. We're not immune to it. Let us not be complacent. Let us not relax and pat ourselves on the back. Oh, we are very sound in doctrine. That is no guarantee. This passage, friends, is God's way of vaccinating us. I will use a lot of medical terms. You have no choice. That's my background. But this is immunization here. If you and I follow the principles here, we are being vaccinated, immunized against the invasion of false teaching, which I have told you, like in the book of Titus, it starts from within. And it now is accessible through internet and social media. Remember this, friends. Because it destroys people, we must confront false teaching with sound doctrine and godly leadership. If I may add, leaders who have the guts to confront it. Because sometimes we know what to say, but we do not have the guts to say it. There's no decisiveness about it. We need both. So let us begin. I want everybody to be, no one to be left out. So if you don't have a Bible, there's one in front of you. I am using the same one. I'm on page 1200. Let me begin with verse 10. For there are many who are insubordinate, empty talkers and deceivers, especially those of the circumcision party. Verses 10 to 11, friends, talk about the results of false teaching. What happens when false teaching enters the church, especially insidiously, especially if you don't know it's been there, just been sitting dormant, or it's been gathering momentum until it finally hits the church? What are the results? The first one you see is the reputation of those who teach it. It is a very bad testimony for Christ. Why do you say it affects Christ, Pastor? Because, friends, for false teaching to enter a church, it has to use the same language. It has to use the same vocabulary. It will use grace, faith, Jesus. It will use the same. Even though they treat it differently, they have a different meaning behind it. But that's how they gather enough people, because some people will listen because he sounds exactly like us. Walks like a duck, talks like a duck, must be a duck. That's what they think. But it's not a duck, it's false. You see, the most damaging false teachers sound Christian, and what happens? The name of Christ is dragged down. I'm sad to say. And not just false teachers, false confessors of Christianity. Why am I saying this? Because right now, a lot of evangelical Christianity is being displayed on TV. Now, somebody who quotes Bible verses a lot, who kneels in prayer, and then when he gets angry, from his mouth come unprintable words, who's been called possibly the most manipulative political person in Philippine history, but a professing believer. Let God be the judge. But friends, false teachers, false confessors, what is their same effect? A bad testimony for Christ. Look at how Paul describes them, insubordinate. Dr. John MacArthur opines that this is the reason why they are what they are. Insubordinate is the key why they are like that. The word insubordinate means they refuse to be under any structure. A false teacher will sometimes prefer to call themselves apostles or prophets. Why? It frees them from accountability. I am an apostle. To whom am I accountable? I report to God. I am a prophet. What does it mean? I receive direct revelation. Who are you accountable to? To God. So that's insubordinate. It's a Greek word that means they're not under any structure. No authority whatsoever. So they will get away with anything they want to say because they have no authority structure. And who are they? Well, Paul describes them as the circumcision party. What was the teaching of the circumcision party? Very similar. We just went through it. The book of Galatians. Jesus is God, but Jesus plus good works, the best. That is exactly the same heresy in the book of Galatians repeated here. We don't know if they were the same people, but I need you to know this. This is not a Galatians or Titus problem. It's a 21st century problem. any system of faith that says, we agree with you about Jesus. That's what they were saying in Galatians. That's what they're saying in Titus. But this Paul, kulang. He just needs to add something. What is that little something that Paul lacks? The good works, in their case, of the old covenant. You know, Moses prescribed perfectly good things. Circumcision, diet, holidays, washing this, washing that. They're all good. It sounds good, but it's deadly. Because we are saved by faith alone, in Christ alone, by grace alone. And it was leading people to hell. It's not their problem only. It's our problem. Friends, look around you. Think of your friends, your loved ones. If they believe in a system of faith that says Jesus plus anything else, whether it's good works, GCF, church, religion, mother, if there's anything added to Jesus, it's exactly the same heresy. It cannot be called anything else. So let us not limit their problem to their time. It is a problem in our 21st century time. And it is so easy to make people susceptible to it because it sounds so logical, but it is wrong. Paul said in Galatians 1:8, but even if we or an angel from heaven should preach to you a gospel contrary to the one we preach to you. Preach here is past tense. Past tense then, much more past tense now. To the one we preach to you, let him be accursed. Accursed, as you may remember, is anathema. Let him be sent to hell, so he will not affect other people. That's what Paul said. It's a strong statement. It's actually a curse. But Paul is saying, let him go to hell rather than send more people there. Think about yourself. What is your personal belief system? Is it still me plus Christ? Anyone plus Christ? GCF plus Christ? Then it's a heresy you're believing in, and you are in mortal danger. Please, it is Christ and Christ alone. Now, it reminds me of how some viruses enter our body. Do you know viruses are much harder to treat than bacteria? Because bacteria, you identify the right antibiotic for a good culture sensitivity, you've got it nailed down. Viruses, friends, mimic our body's own molecules. So they evade the immune system. That's how COVID destroyed so many people, especially those who refused to be vaccinated. You know, the circumcision party used Old Testament language, the language of Moses, the language of the Old Testament. So they got accepted into the churches in Crete. And people were dying spiritually. That's how they introduced faith plus works. The most dangerous counterfeit is the one that looks real. So here are some questions for us. To my fellow leaders here, pastors, elders, deacons, growth group leaders, do we vet leaders before we give them a microphone or a leadership position? Growth group leader, are you developing someone to be your assistant or future GG leader? Have you vetted their doctrines? You need to re-examine that. Members, for all of us, are we noble Bereans? You know, like Acts 17:11, do we double check everything you hear, not just this pulpit, whatever you hear on social media, whatever someone sends you as a link on Facebook or elsewhere, do you double check that or you just say, well, this influencer is so good looking, you know, and I want to listen to him or her because so pogi, so ganda, you know, poison being sent down your throat, you don't even know it. Double check what they're saying against the standards of Scripture. Now, verse 11 tells us what to do about them because of their ruin. The ruin of those who believe it. Paul said they must be silenced. Why? They're upsetting whole families. The word families here, friends, if you get it from the Greek, is actually familiar. It's oikos. So that's why some English translation use the word upsetting whole households. You can interchange them. It's still a good translation. Families or households, why? There were no churches like this, separate from the house. The house churches were houses. That's all. So if you want to destroy the house church, destroy the family. If you want to destroy the family, make the house church people quarrel over doctrine. You see? That's how damaging it is. Whether you start destroying the family hosting, you destroy the house church. If you destroy the congregation gathered there, you'll affect the family hosting it. That's how dangerous it is. That's why Paul said they must be silenced. It's a strong word he's using here. And what is their motive? Look at your Bibles, friend. It says gain, shameful gain. And the word gain here is generic enough to refer not just to money. Now, in their time, it was primarily money, but it is not limited to that. And you must be wondering, so what else, Pastor, drives people? Well, some false teachers are already rich. So when they have enough money, why don't they stop? Because it feeds their ego. You know, some people will say, I want to be in that church. Why? Because in my company, nobody recognizes me. But here, everyone listens to me. Platform, popularity, or power. In my company, I cannot get past a certain level. But here, in the church, everyone listens to me. So it could be money, it could be popularity, it could be power, but it all is related to shameful self-gain. Paul talked about this in 1 Timothy 6:5 when he described false teachers as being depraved in mind and deprived of the truth, imagining that godliness is a means of gain. So that's a key characteristic of false teachers. They're not in it for you. They're in it for themselves. Christ is not important to them. Neither are you. You and I are just tools. What is the most important thing? Self. That's why you must beware, my friends. False teaching is never harmless. That's another way of saying false teaching is always harmful. If you get the gospel wrong, you get God wrong. You get God wrong, your life and even your family may collapse with you. Don't desensitize yourself to false teaching. Did you know that? And I'm really talking about, again, the effect of the internet and social media. And if you have a loved one who's not sitting with you right now because they think, I want this other setting. Look, we are not against people worshiping in other places. Let them. But beware of this, friends. Because if they're getting a soft version of the prosperity gospel there, that is poison. And when you imbibe that poison little by little, there come a time when you have swallowed it and you're no longer sensitive to it. That's a phenomenon called Mithridatism. Mithridatism comes from the name of King Mithridates of Pontus, who died in 6 BC. How did he get to be named after him? Well, King Mithridates of Pontus was so paranoid about being poisoned by his family to take over his throne. You know what he did? He asked the best doctors in his kingdom, you prepare me poison in the smallest amounts possible. All the known poisons in the kingdom and outside. And then he instructed them, you give me small amounts. Day after day, but increasing very slightly. That's called Mithridatism, taking successively larger amounts of poison to desensitize. The doctors did such a great job that when Rome invaded Pontus and were about to overwhelm, he panicked. King Mithridates, you know, what's the only thing available to kill himself? The poison in his room. He tried to drink all of them. He would not die. And so he finally died. This is factual. This is not myth, okay? He asked the soldier, I command you to kill me with the sword. Why did I cite this to you? Friends, if you listen to the poison of the soft prosperity gospel, it's not obvious. Hard prosperity, you're intelligent. You will not fall for it. Hard prosperity, health and wealth are yours. Just be faithful to God. Health and wealth, guaranteed. Also give to my offering, guaranteed. You will not fall for that. Soft prosperity is like this. Be faithful to God. Follow God. This God is so fair that when you are faithful to Him, you follow Him, He will be fair to you. He will bless you. It sounds almost right, but it is completely unbiblical. God does not guarantee our happiness. God's desire for us is our holiness. And friends, I need to be honest with you. Jesus taught it that way. Holiness sometimes involves sacrifice. Sacrifice is never pleasant. Holiness sometimes involves suffering to cleanse us. That's not pleasant. And that goes against the grain of soft prosperity theology. If your children are worshiping or going online on that, or you are, you might undergo mitridatism. You might be exposing yourself to it, and one day you no longer can detect that you are ingesting the full-blown version of the poison. Please, false teaching is never harmless. Don't desensitize yourself to it. Now, after we talk about the results of false teaching, let's look at the remedy. The remedy, you must first look at the things that promote it in the first place. There are two things that promote it. One is cultural influence. Verse 12. One of the Cretans, a prophet of their own, said, "Cretans are always liars, evil beasts, lazy gluttons." Friends, Crete was so notoriously corrupt and morally bankrupt that the Greeks coined the verb kretizein, which is literally to act like a Cretan. To act like a Cretan in those days meant to be a persistent, habitual, unrepentant liar. That was the culture of Crete. They were not ashamed of it. That was their culture, and culture gives rise to this kind of false teacher. And the other one is doctrinal misconception. Verse 14, devoting themselves to Jewish myths and the commands of people who turn away from the truth. Why am I making a lot out of this? They're the exact same things that make false teachers today. And let's not talk about U.S., Europe, Singapore, Hong Kong. Let's talk about Metro Manila. Did you know that churches here in Metro Manila are now being evaluated by a lot of people, pastors and churches, by how we fit with culture? We should be above culture. The Bible is supra-cultural. But if you listen to people, evaluate the churches, they'll say, "You know what? This church so-and-so believes like this. Why do you not believe this way?" Well, because the Bible teaches it. You're not up to date with the times. So you'll be losing people because you're not up to date with the culture. This is how the world outside thinks. We must conform to the culture. But our insistence, no, we follow this. If we don't follow this, we have nothing left. The other one is doctrinal misconception. And like I told you, the false teachers were trying to use the law of Moses to justify the wrong teaching. Paul warned about this in 2 Timothy 4:3-4. He said, "The time is coming when people will not endure sound teaching, but having itching ears, they'll accumulate teachers to suit their own passions and will turn away from listening to the truth and wander off into myths." This is happening now. And it's not happening outside the Philippines. It's happening in our country, in Metro Manila. Those who will preach what people like to hear, their churches are growing, increasing. And they're very proud of it. But the churches that insist, "No, we preach the Bible," they struggle. That's why you are sitting in a church that does not really try to judge itself by numbers. I praise God for our elders and pastors. We are agreed on this. If God blesses us with numbers, praise Him. By the way, friends, transparently He has. If God blesses us with good giving, praise Him. Transparently He has. But it is not the basis. Our basis is what does the Word of God say? Because friends, we will not think like the world. So cultural influence and doctrinal misconceptions combine to make false teachers in our time. What is the treatment then, Pastor? Verse 13, "Therefore rebuke them sharply." The word sharply here is a medical term. And I'm not using this because I like medical. It is a medical term. Sharply here means cuttingly. It is what a doctor does when he has to amputate a limb or a surgeon when he has to make an incision. Would you like to be under a surgeon who says, okay, you have acute appendicitis, okay? I'm about to make an incision. Wait a minute, maybe I go this way. No, maybe this way. What will you have? You'll have a lively art show on your stomach. A surgeon must be decisive. Oh, I cut across this point. I will lean a little into the scalpel so the skin opens cleanly. Cuttingly means decisively. A surgeon must be decisive, and they must be immediate. Do you want a surgeon who says, you know, I'll make a little cut here, and then I'll take a cup of coffee, no? I'll return. You don't want that. Decisive and immediate, that's the word here. Cuttingly, the medical term. What does it mean then in terms of the church? If there's false teaching in the church, the pastors and elders must be decisive and immediate. It cannot be, you know what, let's wait 6 months. He or she might repent. No. While you're waiting 6 months, people are listening, being influenced. You need to rebuke them cuttingly. And in fact, the word cuttingly might refer all the way to excommunication. That's the process of church discipline. Church discipline is not punitive. Why do you say discipline is

watchmen who will remind you. There are many sources of information, but only one claims to be the word of God. If anyone says, I'm an apostle, I'm a prophet, you listen to me, even if it doesn't agree with this, you disregard that person, cut them out of your life. If they're in your mailing list, block them off. If they send you messages, block them. They will harm you, my friends. We are watchmen. Real love doesn't let the wolf keep eating the sheep just to avoid a confrontation, but keeps the loving goal in mind. I will rebuke you if need be, because I want you to be sound in faith. How does that work, Pastor? If someone comes in, God forbid, we haven't had that in our history, and the person is being rebuked, you know what? You're teaching something contrary to the Bible. If they say, I repent, no need for church discipline. But if they will not repent, you need to take one or two witnesses. If they don't repent, you need to take them to the board of elders. If they don't listen to the board of elders, you can excommunicate them. Why? That they may be sound in the faith. If they repent, then they will receive right instruction. And you need to know that false teachers, by definition, are not Christians. So they might receive Christ as Savior for the first time, and then they'll have the Holy Spirit and be sound in the faith. What does this mean for us, friends? We must love people enough to say, you know, that teaching, that book you receive on Christmas, that author that you receive as a gift on your birthday, that's poison. Don't even give it away. Do you do that? If you get a book that's heretical, do you give it away? Please do not. Don't even use it as counsel for your car. Someone might pick it up. Yeah, destroy it. If you get a book written by a heretic, don't even give it away, friends. Love them enough to say, don't even give it away. Just destroy it. It will kill you and anyone who gets it. And one more, friend, sharpness without love is cruelty. But love without sharpness is sentimental murder. It's homicide. It's negligence. We want the scalpel of the Spirit in Hebrews 4:12. The Word of God is living and active, sharper than any two-edged sword. That's the scalpel you want. If they will not listen to the Word, you have nothing else to give them but rebuke according to the Word, given in love, but decisive and immediate. Now, why are false teachers like that? Well, that's the final point we have. The root of false teaching. Verse 15, to the pure, all things are pure, but to the defiled and unbelieving, nothing is pure. This talks about the root. What does Paul reveal to us? The reason false teachers are like that is because they're not saved. Unbelieving is a word that means not saved. Now, I got this question. I want to answer it before you ask it also. Pastor, could there be Christians who sincerely are wrong? I agree. There might be. And it will be proven they're genuine Christians if they listen to this. A false teacher, by definition, will not conform to this. It proves they're not Christian. If a person is sincerely in error about, let's say, the deity of Christ. You know, somehow in the course of their membership, they say, you know what, Pastor, I read somebody, I had this podcast, this YouTube, this TikTok, I now doubt that Christ is really God the Son. You just sit down with them, show them all the verses in Scripture where Jesus personally claimed to be God the Son and tell them, you believe Jesus or not? Are we going to tear out these pages from the Bible where Jesus clearly claimed to be God? Yes or no? If they say, you know what, Pastor, you're right. Elder, you're right. Growth group leader, you're right. They're Christians. But if they say, no, you cannot convince me. I'm showing you already. Self-claims of Jesus. You cannot convince me. Friends, if they do not repent until they die, they were never saved. False teachers, by definition, are not saved. That's the root of them. And to explain the term, to the pure, all things are pure, this is in reference to ceremonial purity, because verse 14 refers to that. To the genuinely saved, all things are pure. No need for diet of the Jews,
washing rituals of the Jews, holidays of the Jews, circumcision according to religion.

religious tradition, no need. Why? To the genuinely saved, the pure, we don't need those things. We have been set free by the blood of Christ. But to the defiled and unbelieving, to the unsaved, nothing is pure. So let us use ritual washing, diet, holidays, circumcision, etc., etc., because everything is impure. That's what Paul means. Now look at the fruit of their life, and this is really sad to read. They profess to know God, but they deny Him by their works. This is called practical atheism. I know God. And one day these people will be shocked. Jesus said in Matthew 7:21, many will say to me on that day, Lord, Lord, did we not do this and this and this? And Jesus says, depart from me. I never knew you. It's called practical atheism. Professing to know God, but denying Him by the way they live. And look at their triple condemnation. That makes the whole verse so sad. They are called detestable. The word here literally means abominable to God. There is no doubt they are not Christian. Disobedient. The word literally means they cannot be convinced by any way of persuasion. They're simply not listening. And the third word here is actually one word in Greek. Unfit for any good work. That's the Greek word adokimos. Now, you know, I hesitate to use Greek because it might make you distrust your English Bible. I will emphasize again, we have very good Bible translations in English. Do not distrust it. But just this once, unfit for any good work, is one word, adokimos. It's a metallurgical term. For example, it was used, if you, for example, were a trader in those days, a businessman, somebody from another country buys your rug. You're an expert in expensive rugs, pays you with silver from his country. He leaves very happy. Why does he look so happy? So you bring your silver coins to an expert evaluator. He will weigh it, he will test it, and he will say, you know what? These coins are only 10% silver. The rest of it is lead. Then he will declare, this is adokimos. This is disqualified, rejected, counterfeit. And what? And you ask, so what will I do with this? I gave my best, most expensive rug. The expert will say, you know what? These coins, you can throw them away. They're practically useless. Adokimos. And that, friends, is what happens to everyone who does not have saving faith in Christ. False teachers, friends, their life shows the absence of any saving faith. If you're listening to me today, it might just be you who this verse refers to. You may not be a false teacher, but you've never put your faith in Christ. Are you saying I'm adokimos? Yes. By your very nature, until you put your faith in Christ, you are disqualified, rejected, and God will look at you as counterfeit, and one day He will throw you away, but not into a trash heap, into the eternal place originally meant for Satan and his angels. You will not be with God, but you will be under the wrath of God forever. Is that how you want to end up? How do I escape the judgment of God then? Well, you listen to Jesus say, I am the way, the truth, and the life. No one comes to the Father except through me. You come to Christ. What will I say? Tell Him your doubts. Tell Him your fears. Tell Him you don't know what to do. But tell Him I put my faith in you. Because I realize I'm under condemnation. I am a sinner who deserves nothing but judgment. So Jesus, I ask you to save me. How can He save you? He died on the cross for you. Put your trust in Him. Use your own words when you pray. But I guarantee you, He will not turn you away. He never has turned anyone away. He will not do that to you. Friend, if you're listening and if your heart is unchanged, all the religious rituals in the world cannot make you clean. Works are the test not to earn salvation,
but to reveal it. That's Matthew 7, 15 to 16. Beware of false prophets who come to you in sheep's clothing, but inwardly are ravenous wolves. You will recognize them by their fruits. Are grapes gathered from thorn bushes or figs from thistles? You probably know the answer to that. I'll close with this story, friends. In 2022, a devastating medical crisis swept across Gambia and Indonesia. Parents in those countries went to their favorite drugstore as usual to buy cough syrup as usual, the same brand as usual, to give to their children like they always used to do. Unfortunately, during those times, the same brand of cough syrup sold in official boxes by trusted vendors and looked exactly like the one they always bought was different. It was deadly. To increase their profit margins, the manufacturers of the syrup made a quiet substitution. Instead of using food-grade glycerine, you know, the safe sweet substance as the base of the syrup, they tried to cut costs by substituting it with diethylene glycol, a cheap toxic solvent used in brake fluid and antifreeze. To make the story short, 300 children died of acute kidney failure. Can you imagine being a parent? You just bought this cough syrup for your children over the counter. They die of acute kidney failure. They trusted it, that it would cure their children. It killed them. Friends, that's why doctrine matters. False doctrine is not a harmless intellectual debate with someone who has a slightly different view. False doctrine, friends, destroys lives. It is spiritual brake fluid mixed into the living water of the gospel. It destroys people. So we'll end with the implications written in your outline. Number one, are we appointing leaders who can silence error? As you nominate elders and deacons, ask yourself, are we nominating managers or are we nominating people who will stand up for the word of God, who know doctrine? A church without doctrine is sound leaders above reproach. It's a house without walls. Number two, if you disciple, teach, or preach, can you rebuke sharply, cuttingly? Or do you say, you know what, let's just love. Love. Avoid confrontation. Maybe just praying silently they'll change. No. You just read the word of God. It says rebuke decisively and immediately. Love without truth is not love. It's abandonment of duty. And for all of us, does your life validate your lips? Is the fruit of the Spirit showing in me and you? Do you love what God loves and hate what God hates? If the answer is yes, then you are not a false confessor of the faith. You are a genuine Christ follower. You have a choice. You can verify if you're a GCF, a genuine Christ follower or not. Otherwise, you are a docimus, counterfeit. God forbid. Because it destroys people, we must confront false teaching with sound doctrine and godly leadership. God bless his word. Friends, as promised, I end by inviting our grandparents. Lolos, Lolas, please stand wherever you are. Come on, we'd love to see you. Let's give a round of applause to encourage them. Please be honored with this song that we'll be giving you, and afterwards, I'll be praying for you.

Amen and amen. May I have the honor of praying for our grandparents? I know you've been standing quite a bit. But I know your niece can still take it, okay? I believe in you. Please let me pray for you. Our third gift. Heavenly Father, thank you for these precious people called our lolos and lolas. Lord, they remind us of Psalm 71:18. So even to old age and gray hairs, O God, do not forsake me until I proclaim your might to another generation, your power to all those to come. We thank you, Lord, for the gift of grandparents. We praise you for the years you gave them, for the wisdom you taught them, for the sacrifices they made, for the love they poured into their children and apos. Lord, we thank you for them who have faithfully pointed their families to Christ. May their lives continue to testify to your goodness and faithfulness. As Psalm 71:18 said, may they proclaim your might and power, even to the next generation. We pray that you would use our grandparents to leave a lasting legacy of faith so that their children and grandchildren may know Christ and walk faithfully with him. Lord, we also remember our grandparents whose faith in Christ came later in life. We pray that where faith has come more recently, give them the joy of knowing it is never too late to live for your glory and to speak of your grace to the generations that follow. We pray that you bless all our grandparents with strength, health, peace, and joy. Comfort those who might feel lonely. Strengthen those who might feel weary or who have physical problems. Draw specially near to those who are carrying burdens or perhaps grieving loved ones who have gone ahead. Give them the assurance that their lives and prayers are deeply valued by you. Above all, may our grandparents know how greatly they are loved, not only by their families or by their church, but above all, Lord, by you yourself, our faithful God. In the name of Jesus Christ, our Savior and Lord, we pray. Amen. Let's give them a round of applause to our lolos and lolas. Bless you, because I am one of you. Now let's all stand together, friends, for our benediction. Lord, bless these people who have come to worship you. Bless those who join us online to worship you. As the family with three generations just sang before us, Jesus, Lamb of God, holy is your name. Lord, make us a church where nothing but the name of Christ is exalted. May we not be ever a church where man is exalted, O God. Whether the needs of man or any single human being, may this be a church that lives and exists to glorify God and exalt Jesus Christ. Protect this church, Lord. We are not immune to false teaching, either as a community, but especially as individuals. Enable us, Lord, to have the discernment that comes from having your Holy Spirit and our faithfulness to your word, Lord. Help us be protected from such. And I pray, O God, that as your people leave this place today, may your spirit go with them and give them peace and protection wherever you send them. This is our prayer for your people, and especially to those that we call grandparents. In Jesus' name, amen. Amen. Happy Grandparents' Day, and God bless you all. Go with God.

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5: Located near the majestic Mayon Volcano, FEBC Bicol, CARE 104.3 The Way FM, has served disaster-prone communities for over half a century, standing as a witness of God's faithfulness through its ministry and partnerships. 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Now let's hear from station manager Myla Yvette Pau as she shares their journey of resilience and continued mission in serving the Bicolandia. Hi, Ate Yvette. How are you doing and how is the station there in Bicol?
6: Here in Bicol po, we are actually having a lot of challenges, but because we are known as a resilient station, by the grace of God, we are all doing well, sir.
5: Yeah, that word, resilience, when I hear that, how does it describe the journey of the way through the years?
6: Resilience describes the way's journey as one of steadfast faith, perseverance, and unwavering commitment to its mission. And through the years, the station has faced various challenges and changes. Yet, it has remained strong in its purpose of communicating the good news of Jesus Christ. And of course, its mission and vision continue to live in the hearts of its staff, not only the staff, the listeners, and the supporters, whose dedication has helped sustain and strengthen the ministry. And as our station ID says, mas pinatatag sa iba't ibang hamon ng panahon, every challenge has only made the way stronger, enabling it to continue serving God and the community with passion and purpose.
5: Okay, so facing challenges, you've faced, as a station, storms, floods, and even volcanic eruptions. Can you share a moment when you truly saw God's sustaining hand in the station's operations?
6: Yes. Over the years, the way has faced numerous challenges, including storms, floods, and even volcanic eruptions that disrupted our operations. And in those difficult moments, we truly witnessed God's sustaining hand through the people He provided. And God has blessed FEBC with partners who share the same passion and commitment to the ministry. And one of the memorable things that our chief technician, Kuya Jun, often recounts, how God's faithfulness was especially evident during the pandemic. And he also remembers that a particularly remarkable act of generosity when one of our partners donated 50,000 to help sustain the station's operations during that difficult season. The gift came at a crucial time and became a powerful reminder of God's provision. And these experiences strengthen our faith and reinforce our conviction that God is the one who sustains His work, and through every disaster, crisis, and challenge, He has faithfully provided the people, resources, and encouragement needed for the way to continue broadcasting His message of hope and truth.
5: You know, adversity has a powerful way of bringing out the character of people and the station. So in what ways has, you know, numerous adversities helped define the way's identity and mission in Bicol?
6: Whenever disasters strike, the way strives to serve in whatever way it can, providing timely information, spiritual support, and a reassuring presence to those affected. And one of the clearest examples of this was during Super Typhoon Raleigh, when the overwhelming needs of devastated communities inspired the birth of iCare Mercy Ministry. And these experiences have strengthened the way's commitment to holistic ministry, addressing not only the spiritual needs of people, but also their physical and emotional well-being.
5: You mentioned iCare. This is born out of adversity and challenges. The Way is now known as the station that cares. How is this reflected in your everyday programs?
6: Yes, being the station that cares is reflected in our commitment to producing and airing relevant and diverse programs that address the current needs, concerns, and interests of our listeners. And this caring identity is also evident in how we respond to community needs, especially during times of crisis and disaster. And beyond broadcasting information, we serve as a source of encouragement, comfort, and connection.
5: Okay. You know, there's no greater time to care for people and communities, especially when there's a calamity. And being a media organization, we always say that how can we bring aid to communities during challenges like typhoons and flooding and all these calamities all around them. Can you tell us more about First Response Radio and how it serves communities during disasters and calamities?
6: One of the most significant deployments was in Catanduanes during Super Typhoon Goni, and locally known as Typhoon Raleigh, where it became an important communication platform for affected communities. And during that time, FRR served as a mouthpiece for government agencies, humanitarian organizations, and NGOs, helping relay critical information to people who had limited access to communication channels. And FRR also provided timely updates on relief operations, available services, safety advisories, and recovery efforts, ensuring that communities remain informed during a very challenging period.
5: Okay, First Response Radio, or FRR as we call it. You know, this is communication as aid. You know, this is news from the community for the community. Thank you for sharing that. How do you ensure that your content remains both biblically grounded and relevant to today's challenges?
6: We make sure that our content remains both biblically grounded and relevant to today's challenges by staying informed and being sensitive to the needs, not only the needs, but also the concerns and realities of the people we serve. And at the same time, we remain committed to the truth of God's Word as the foundation of all programs and messages. And we also listen to feedback from our audience and engage with community leaders, ministry partners, and that is to better understand the needs of the people.
5: Well, thank you, Yvette. Again, we are talking about the impact of the media ministry. Not only media, but gospel media ministry. Can you share a memorable listener story or testimony that reminds you why we do what we do in this ministry?
6: Yes, sir. One of the most memorable listener testimonies that reminds us why this ministry matters is the story of a listener who was once bedridden due to illness for 2 months. And during that difficult season, she felt lost, isolated, and burdened with many unanswered questions about her situation and her future. And in her search for comfort, she began listening to The Way. And what makes her story even more powerful is the transformation that followed. From being someone who once felt hopeless and confined by illness, she eventually grew in faith and became an active servant of God through the very radio ministry that once ministered to her. And this listener is me, now the station manager of The Way.
5: Wow. That's amazing in terms of how God reaches people where they are and using the tool of broadcasting or radio in this particular situation. How is The Way adapting its programs for digital platforms and newer audiences as we expand our reach in gospel media ministry?
6: The Way is adapting its programs for digital platforms and newer audiences by expanding its presence beyond traditional radio and embracing online media where more people, especially the younger generation, are already active. 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
5: All right. In Bicolandia, 104.3 Care The Way FM cannot do this ministry alone. Partnerships are a big part of your ministry. How have they helped expand your impact where you are?
6: By working alongside government agencies, non-government organizations, schools, and faith-based groups, and we have created meaningful opportunities to meet practical needs, build lasting relationships, and demonstrate Christ's love in tangible ways. And these collaborations have also strengthened our capacity to respond during times of crisis, allowing us to coordinate more effectively in relief operations when we are in first response radio, information dissemination, and community support. And more importantly, these partnerships have become bridges that connect communities to the church and to the message of God's love.
5: So partnerships, there are many. But can you share one that really stood out?
6: Mm-hmm. Yes, we praise God for our meaningful partnership with the Naval Forces Southern Luzon. 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We are also deeply encouraged by their recognition of our ministry through various invitations and awards, which affirm the value of our shared efforts in serving the community. And more importantly, however we rejoice in the spiritual fruit of this partnership, many of their personnel are now actively participating in the Bible studies facilitated by our station. And this growing spiritual engagement is a powerful testament to God's work through this collaboration.
5: Okay. 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
6: Our listeners or churches and organizations can actually partner with The Way in several meaningful ways as we continue to advance our mission of sharing the gospel and serving communities across Bicolandia. 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And third is through volunteer work. We welcome those who are willing to serve their time and skills in various ministry and community activities. 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
5: FEBC Bicol remains a station that cares to the communities it reaches. When you think of Mayon, remember our station in Bicol and the work God is doing there. Their unique situation brings to mind the Lord's words in the Gospel of Matthew. The rain fell, the floods came, and the winds blew and beat on that house, but it did not fall because it had been founded on the rock. Matthew 7:25. 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

This is our second episode in this new series called Families Growing in Love. Last Sunday, Pastor Edric took us through the first message, which was love God, love others. And I want to explain why this title of the title of this series is Families Growing in L period, O period, V period, E period. You see, those four letters are the first letters of the four core values of CCF. Now, very often, Pastor Peter and other speakers will review us on the mission of CCF. Go therefore make disciples of all nations. But our core values, we don't talk about as often. And so we will take this opportunity this month to revisit those core values, but specifically talk about how they apply in the family setting. Because if they apply as they should in the family setting, of course they should apply in the setting of the larger family, which is the church of God. So the four core values are love God, love others. That was the basis of last Sunday's message, right? Love God, love your family, and love others, because the most important others in our life are our family members. And then today's message will be about obey God's word and His instituted authorities. Next Sunday, next weekend, will be volunteer, that's V. And the final message will be letter E, engage the family. So you can see, first of all, how these four core values are, first of all, they're based on Scripture. And second of all, they are quite interrelated. For example, what is the connection between obeying God and loving God? The answer actually is very simple. Jesus explained it when he said, if you love me, remember what he said? Exactly. If you love me, you will obey or you will keep my commandments. So these are all interrelated, and ultimately they are meant to give the glory and the honor to Jesus, who so richly deserves it. Okay, so let's begin by me asking you this question. How many of you have seen this kind of sticker on the back of somebody's car? How many of you have seen this before? Oh, so many. Some of you actually have it on your car, am I right? Now, as I was preparing for this message a couple of weeks ago, the Lord somehow brought this visual in my mind, and I was wondering why. So I said, what is the big deal? I mean, yeah, okay, so it's family, right? But I kind of sensed, look into the history of this, what they call stick family visual. And I learned that there is an amazing backstory to this. You see, there were two people in two different parts of the world that started this trend. The first one was in Australia in 2005. So somebody invented this stick family visual. And it caught on, it became fairly popular. And then a year later in 2006 in the US, somebody made it more customized. In other words, if you ordered this sticker, they could make it really look like your family. Like if you have a father and mother and you had like 13 children, they could visualize that, and you could even put your names, like Fred and or Papa and Mama and Tom and Jerry, all the way down to Felix the cat and Joel the dog. So that's how it became so very, very popular. But you see, not everybody in this world likes the idea of family. And as was illustrated by Pastor Edric last Sunday through certain statistics, the family is under attack and has been constantly from the dawn of time, so to speak. You see, there were other people who invented stickers that were completely in opposition to stickers like this. Here's one example. Nobody cares about your stick figure family. Yeah, I mean, it's cruel. As a matter of fact, I had to choose the more visually acceptable, you know, to all ages version. There are other more gruesome versions than this. You can look them up if you are 18 years old or older. But let me show you another one. Your stick family was delicious. You know, it may look humorous, but if you think about what would drive a person
to even think of producing these anti-family stickers, it can be very scary. But this is the bottom line. Let's not fool ourselves. The family is under attack. And whatever may be your stage in life, you may be a young person living with your parents, you may be a single parent with a child, you may be a single adult still living with or living apart from your family. The point is, family is important to God, and therefore family should be important to you and me. And for sure, we all here today, including people online, we must be related to at least one person by law or by blood on the face of this planet. Does that make sense? We must be. And if we are, therefore, we do have a family. But just in case you are here and you realize, oh my goodness, I realize I don't have any family. I am not related to anybody on planet Earth. Well, my friend, whoever you are, even if you're online, I want you to know CCF can be your family. We want to welcome you into the family of God. Because all of us should be part of a family, and we should all care about our families. Now, I said the family has been under attack from the dawn of time. What do I mean? Let's go back to the Garden of Eden in Genesis chapter 3. Remember, God had told Adam and Eve, you are free to eat from any tree in the garden except this one, because the day you eat of it, you will what? You will surely die. And here now is Satan disguised as a serpent. And now he's telling the woman, of course, in the presence within earshot of the man, he said to the woman, you surely will not die. Look at the tactic of Satan. And this is the tactic of this world. Satan wants to discredit the character of God by opposing his word. He wants to make God look like he has an ulterior motive in your life and in mine. Look at what he said to the woman, or to them, the two of them. He said, you surely will not die. The reason why God told you that, I will tell you, the serpent said. God knows that in the day you eat from it, your eyes will be opened and you will be like God. You know what the serpent is trying to say? He's saying, God wants to rule your life. Don't let him do that. You can be your own God. You can call the shots in your own life. You're smart enough to do that. You can take charge of your choices. You can be responsible. You can be free of God. Unfortunately, that idea appeals to so many, many times, including you and me. And therefore, the result was, she took from its fruit and ate, and she gave also to her husband with her, and he ate, and the family has been on the decline since that day. The family has been under attack since that day. The attack is relentless. Why is that? Because Satan and the world understand this principle. As goes the family, so goes the nation. There is a reason why in social studies in school, we were taught that the family is the basic unit of society, because it is true. That's why it's under attack. Today's message, folks, read this with me. God's word, hear, obey, and be blessed. You like the last one, be blessed? How many of you like the be blessed part? Okay, welcome to the club. But the hearing, okay, that's not so challenging as long as you stay awake. The obeying, that's where the Pastor Albert, as the Firestone commercial said, that's where the rubber meets the road. And then, of course, God said, you will be blessed in His way, in His time. But before be blessed, there are two things. Hear, obey. What do we hear? God's word.
What do we obey? God's word, including obedience to His instituted authorities on earth. All right, before we go back to the text that Hakem read earlier, I want to, I guess, lay down a couple of clarifications. Number one clarification is, obey is not a bad word. People today, many, not all, but many people are allergic to the word obey. Maybe it's because their parents were abusive, forcing them to obey, not modeling proper behavior, or not showing love. Or people in the office or the government have abused their authority. And so obey is like, I don't like that word. I don't blame you. But I want to clarify that obey is not a bad word. Many think of obey as a unilateral, overbearing, demanding, and demeaning restriction of one's freedom. But in its proper context, it leads to many benefits. For example, public health and safety. We have rules. When you're in the mall, when you need to go to the toilet, you go to the men's room or the ladies' room, not just anywhere. Can you imagine if people did their thing just anywhere when you're in the mall? What kind of a health hazard would we have? Forgive me for being so graphic, but it's a point we need to make. Law and order, very obvious. When people disobey the law, traffic rules. Okay, so it starts to rain. All of a sudden, everybody forgets traffic rules. Do you notice that? And then we get stuck in traffic for 3 or 4 hours when our normal commute should have taken maybe 30 or 40 minutes. What about the mastery of skill? Whether you're into music, engineering, sports, there are rules that need to be obeyed so that we can be good at what we've chosen to do. Organization effectiveness, there needs to be rules in organizations to put order and effectiveness and productivity into that organization. Same thing with healthy behavioral and social boundaries. How many of you took up GMRC in school? You remember? GMRC. What does that stand for? Okay, did we go to the same school? Good manners and right conduct. There are certain social standards that need to be obeyed so that there's propriety and safety and understanding in our relationship with one another. But ultimately, obedience to God is ultimately based on His character. The late Charles Stanley said this, "When we obey God, we're really saying, Lord, I trust You more than my feelings, my fears, and my own plans." Our obedience to God is based on His character. If we don't know God, we will have a torturous time obeying His word. It will not make sense to you. It will not make sense to me. And that's why the three truths that you and I are going to look at in today's message are these. So the message today, again, God's word, we hear, we obey, and we are blessed. The first truth, obey and be secure. Second, disobey and face disaster. Very simple, very clear. But the third is the most important. Be in awe of Jesus. Because unless you and I have a proper view of who Jesus really is, it will be difficult to obey. It will be easy to disobey. But the outcome will not change. If we obey, we'll be secure. If we disobey, we will face disaster. But it all begins with being in awe of Jesus. Are we all set? Okay. Let's start. Therefore, everyone who hears these words of mine and acts on them may be compared to a wise man who built his house on the rock. And the rain fell, and the floods came, and the winds blew and slammed against that house, and yet it did not fall, for it had been founded on the rock. You know, these words of Jesus. I know there are times when Jesus spoke and He taught in kind of mysterious ways, but here is one of many instances when it is so crystal clear. You don't need, I mean, whether you are 70 or 7, you will understand this so clearly. You don't need to have a doctorate to understand this. Am I right, Dr. Noah? It's so clear.
Even your little children will understand this. So, but I don't mean to insult your intelligence, but what I did to just bring the point further home is to put it in a chart. Okay? We're now talking about verse 24 and 25. It applies to whom? Jesus said, everyone who hears. Okay, so that's us, even you guys online. Everyone heard the word? Yes. That person says, okay, the one who obeys the word, yes, in this case, these verses. How did he describe the person who heard and obeyed? His description was, that's a wise person. Do you want to be called a wise person? Not a wise guy, a wise person. I would love to be looked at as a wise man.

But if people tell me you're a wise man, praise God. But you know who I want to tell me that I'm a wise person? Jesus. In the end, that's what really matters. The world may not call me wise, may not call you wise, but if Jesus says, oh, you are wise, man, that is dynamite. That is immeasurably priceless at the risk of being redundant and repetitive. Just joking. Okay, wise man. And then he says, where was the house built? On the rock. The house is not literally about a house. It's about the life. So the house is like a symbol of the person's life. He says, this person who hears and obeys or acts on my word, his life is like a house built on the rock. And then what about the threats and the dangers? Oh yeah, of course they're there. The rain, the flood, the wind, slam, no exception to the dangers. And you know what? In the last many weeks, the flooding in many parts of Luzon, and of course in the Nepal-China area, I mean, this makes this whole threat much more vivid in our eyes and in our minds. The threat of the wind and the floods and the rain, it's terrible. And yet he said, for the person, for everyone who hears, yes, obeys, yes, they will all be wise. Their lives will be built on the rock. They will have rain, floods, and wind. However, the outcome, it will not fall. It may shudder, it may shake, but it will not fall. So let's talk about obedience to God's word. How many of you like going to a buffet? Yeah? Oh, come on. How many? Like after the service, you like? No, you don't like? Because you had one yesterday. Ah, okay. No problem. Would you like to go to a buffet and somebody else will pay? Is that better? Whoa, hallelujah. Oh, now you're excited. Okay. So, but the real question I have for you is about God's word. Is God's word a buffet? Yes or no? How many of you say, yes, God's word is a buffet? Can I see your hands? Okay. How many of you say, no, God's word is not a buffet? Can I see your hands? How many of you have no clue what I'm getting at? Okay, no problem. God's word, yes, is a buffet. God's word, no, it's not a buffet. The two answers are correct. What do I mean when I say God's word is a buffet? A buffet is a complete spread. The best buffets is like, wow, I didn't even know this kind of food existed on this planet. Everything from the soup and the salad and the appetizer and the sashimi and the sushi and the... Are you getting hungry now? All the way down to the dessert, you know, the cakes and the leche flan and the whatever it is, ice cream, your favorite, and everything in between. It is all there. God's word has everything, the Bible says, everything we need to live a life that is pleasing to God, according to God's plan. The word of God will not tell you what the Pythagorean theorem is. But the word of God will tell you, if you lack wisdom, ask God. And he will give it generously without finding fault. The Bible has what is essential to every situation in life. Essential according to the plan of God for you and for me. It has everything. Therefore, it is a buffet. It will have everything you and I need to live the Christian life from this day until the day we meet Jesus. But the Word of God is not a buffet. Because in most buffets, people will not eat everything. Now, I know there are some who will. Sulit ang bayad. But most people will say, I like this, I'll skip that, I'll have a little bit of this, I'll have a lot of that, usually when they get to the steak.
God's word is not like that. You and I cannot pick and choose what we will obey and what we will not. Are we clear so far? Okay. You might remember this story. Supposedly, there was a lady who was very disrespectful to her husband. I don't know the reason, but one lady from CCF told her, you know what? The Bible tells us we need to respect our husbands. Whoa, really? Where is that? Oh, it's in the letter of 1 Peter. Oh, really? It's in the Bible? Show me. Okay, so here it says in 1 Peter, and she showed her the verse. And the lady who was disrespectful to her husband said, wow, that's in the Bible. Okay, I'm going to highlight that verse in my Bible. Wow, hallelujah. Do you highlight parts of your Bible? Do you what brand of highlighter do you use? Stabilo? Stabilo, I think, is one of the most popular. Okay, so this woman said, I will highlight the verse. And maybe she used Stabilo. Do you know the color she used? She found black Stabilo. Now, I don't know if that's really what happened, that is Stabilo, but the point is, she had no intention of obeying the Bible. Maybe other parts, yes, but that part, no. So in that sense, ladies and gentlemen, this is not a buffet. It is not a convenient pick and choose, have this, not have that, a little of this, not so much of that, a lot of this, no. In that sense, the Word of God is not a buffet. James tells us, but prove yourselves doers of the Word and not merely hearers who delude themselves. This verse is very rich. First of all, again, it contrasts, just like in Matthew 7, doers and hearers only. So don't, she says, prove yourselves to be doers, not merely hearers. But the word prove means to keep on becoming. In other words, moving from one point to the next. All of us, without exception, we can all improve in our obedience to God. Am I correct? We can all improve. As we become more like Jesus, we obey God more and more. But it says also that those who hear, merely hear but do not do, in the end, we delude ourselves. In Tagalog, sino bang niloloko mo? Sarili mo lang. And delude means to operate with distorted reasoning. In other words, when we think, okay, Jesus said, if you hear my word and you do not act or do not put into practice, you will build your house on sand and it will collapse. If we say, ah, no, that's not true. I will prove otherwise. Or in my experience, I did not see that happen. We are deluding ourselves because God's word will be fulfilled one way or another in his time. And then James goes on to say, but in contrast, one who looks intently at the perfect law, the law of liberty, and abides by it, not having become a forgetful hearer, but an effectual doer, this man will be, what's the promise? This man will be blessed. Same thing. The Bible is so consistent. Old Testament, New, Gospel, Epistles, same idea. In God's way and time, we will be blessed when we hear and we obey. Now, this looks intently. This is very important. And the meaning of this is literally to stoop down to look. For example, let's say you went to Mega Mall after the service and you were walking in the mall, you know, eating taho or something, and you saw on the floor 5 1,000 peso bills on the floor. What will you do? Will you say, oh, look, 5,000, okay. Or will you stop? Will you stop? Yes. Will you look? Will you check it out? Does this have a name? Hallelujah, there's no name. There's no guard. There's no lost and found. God sees you. Anyway, the point is you will focus. You will inspect.
That's what it means. Looking intently at the perfect law. And then it describes it as the law of liberty. Why is that important? Because many people think God's word, the Bible, is like a pair of handcuffs. It will restrain them from their freedom. But the truth is, God's word frees us to live for Him, to live out the best plan, not the good plan that you think we have, that you and I think we have, but the best plan that God has for you. And then abide, the word abide means, you know, to have it alongside you and to persevere. That's what the word abide means. So obeying God's word takes work, but that work is empowered by the Holy Spirit. How many of you are familiar with the term the elephant in the room? The elephant in the room refers to an issue or a question which probably many people are thinking, but they're not willing to bring it up. So let me bring up one elephant in the room, okay? Here is an elephant in the room. And the question is, why do I still have problems when I am already obeying God's word? Have you heard people ask this question? Have you asked this question? If you have asked it, it's okay. God knows. Be honest with Him how you feel. But if you've been with CCF long enough, you have heard this before. The obedient Christian life is not storm-free, but storm-proof. It goes back to what we read, what Jesus said. Both houses, the one built on rock and sand, were both subjected to the same elemental dangers. And Jesus said, "These things I have spoken to you so that in me you may have peace." Why did He say that? Because in the world you will have tribulation. He guaranteed that. One of the songs I knew when I was very young, which is not yesterday, is, sino ba nakakaalala nito? Let's see. "I beg your pardon, I never promised you a rose garden." Does anybody in this audience remember that song? Nobody. "I feel so lonely." Okay, there's one person here. In other words, it's like Jesus saying, "Excuse me, I never told you life will not have problems. As a matter of fact, I told you there will be tribulation. But guess what? In the midst of the flood and the rain and the wind, in me, you can have peace." And that is the foundation on which we stand. The presence of Jesus, the bedrock of our lives. God's word, hear, obey. Oh, ang gusto nyo lang yung be blessed eh. Hear, obey, and be blessed. Can I share with you a personal story? How I experienced that truth? You know, some people would ask me, "When will you share your love story with us?" Okay. Next month. No, okay, I'll share a little, all right? Well, first of all, I want to really praise God for my amazing wife, Adele. She's right there. Oh. Mr. Cameraman, tagalan mo, ah. Now, so let me tell you the part of our story which is essential to the topic today. You see, both Adele and I are very familiar with the pain and the grief of losing a spouse. Both of us. But separately, God brought each of us separately in our individual journeys with God. He brought each of us to a point in our lives where we could say to God, "Lord, I am content and complete in Jesus." It would be nice to have a life partner to journey for the rest of our lives, but or rest of my life individually, but if there is none, if your perfect will is no partner, no problem. Happy, complete, and content in Jesus. But as things happened, we developed a friendship. And we became very good friends. And so we said to each other and we asked the Lord, "Lord, is this it?" Or meaning to say, is friendship it? Or is there more in store?
And so we said, yeah, if it's friendship, it's okay. If it's only up to there, again, we're complete and content in Jesus. But if there's more, Lord, then we want to follow your will, even if it can be scary after so many years, right? So we want to know your will, Lord. So we pray, we would pray, and we would consult and ask some of the most important and influential people in our lives. For example, in my case, I have two children. They're already grown up, 41 and 37. But I asked both of them. Now, they know their tita Adele. They've met her before. They've known her from before. And so I asked them. Now, I did not ask my children, what do you think if we got married? That was not my question. My question was simply this. Is it okay with you if she and I will pray to God and ask him what his will is for our lives? That was my question. And so my children said, absolutely, Dad. Go for it. Ask God what he wants. And obviously, when God gives the answer, it is the best. And we will all align with God's answer. So we prayed and we consulted some more and we prayed some more. Long story short, the answer of God came, and the answer was, go for it. Yes, you can marry each other. So, last July 13, by the way, Pastor Peter said, you're all invited. I don't know where you were, but he's supposed to pay the buffet. Anyway, so we had a very small wedding, 40-some people, 95% family, and it was such indescribably, simply joyful. For example, the man who walked Adele down the aisle was her nephew. The young lady who stood by her side and attended to her was her niece. My best man, can you guess? My son. The Bible bearer, the ring bearer, the flower girls, etc., were all my five grandchildren. So it was a wonderful, wonderful time. And now we are all one big, happy family by the grace of God. So hear, obey, and be blessed. But one thing I forgot to tell you. In the waiting time, this is the obey part. We said, before we were engaged and even after we were engaged, no kissing, no holding hands, no being alone in the car. By the way, the no kissing, even on birthdays, not even on the cheek, not even on the forehead, nothing. Absolute purity. Even when we're texting each other, we don't make any, you know, insinuations, nothing. Because we want to please God. We want to model for others. And we believe that by the grace of God, when God saw that, he said, you are ready. And so here we are today, blessed by his grace. And thank you all for your prayers. Okay, the second truth. In contrast to obey and be secure, it's disobey and face disaster. Back to our text. Everyone who hears these words of mine, does not act on them, will be like a foolish man who built his house on the sand. The rain fell, the floods came, winds blew and slammed against that house, and it fell, and great was its fall. Back to our chart. So we complete the chart now. So this is a study in contrast. And the contrast is so simple and clear, but it doesn't mean that it's easy to apply, because we need to be in awe of Jesus to consistently act on his word. So the difference is, yeah, everybody heard the word, obeyed. This time, no. What did Jesus say about that person? Foolish. His life was built on sand. And the same challenges came. The outcome was completely different. It not only fell, but it fell with a great fall. I have another elephant in the room. And that second elephant in the room is, why are there people who don't obey God's word and yet appear to succeed? You see, some of you might be thinking, if you're telling me disobedience will lead to disaster, bakit ganun? How come there are some, actually many people, who don't obey God's word?

And the rich man was very productive, and he began reasoning to himself, saying, "What shall I do since I have no place to store my crops?" Hey, does this guy have a nice problem? He has a nice problem. How many of you would like to have his problem? His land is so productive. I do not know what to do and where to put my crops. Wow, hallelujah. You are so blessed. How to be you, po? And then it goes on to say, oh, by the way, just before that, the problem here, folks, is not about being rich and successful. The Bible never teaches against being rich or successful. It never teaches that. It teaches us not to idolize money, not to idolize achievement, not to idolize success. Look at the problem of this guy. This is only a parable, but a parable represents anybody, including you and me. Look, it says, he began reasoning to himself. Clearly, this guy was not saying, "God, all these blessings are from you. If it were not for you, I would not be blessed this way." Yeah, so far from that, he reasoned to himself. In other words, his life revolved around me, myself, and I. That was his world. And then it goes on to say, then he said, "This is what I will do. I will tear down my barns, build larger ones, and there I will store all my grain and my goods." Good idea. Nothing wrong. Expansion of business. Good for you. But look at what he said next. "And I will say to my soul, soul, you have many goods laid up for many years to come. Take your ease, eat, drink, and be merry." What is the problem with this person? Again, it's not about being successful. It's not about having lots of money. That is not the issue. Look at what it says here. "I will say," remember earlier, reasoning to whom? Himself. God was not in the picture. And here it says, "I will say to my soul." The original language for soul, the original word means life. "I will say to my life," life, "you have so much stored up for you. You can retire tomorrow and go to the Bahamas every month." His life was about himself. God, zero, not in the picture whatsoever. He felt he owned his life. He fell for the trap in Genesis chapter 3. "You will be like God. You can be your own God. You don't need God. Look at how much money you have. You don't need God. He won't make any difference in your life. You can enjoy yourself until your last day." But see, there lies the problem. There will be a last day. And what did God tell him? God said to him, "You?" Oh, same idea. "You fool, you built your life on sand." It's as if Jesus was saying that. "You fool, this very night," remember we said there will be a last day, "this night your soul, your life, is required of you." The word "required" means demanded back. In other words, his rude awakening. When it is too late, the last night of his life, he will realize he never owned his life at all. It was only borrowed from the life giver, who is God. And God is saying, "Time's up. Give me back what I lent you, your life." And then he said, "So now who will own what you have prepared?" In Tagalog, o ano ngayon? Is that the right translation? Anyway, you get the idea. "So is the man who stores up treasure for himself and is not rich toward God." That is the problem. Not rich toward God means the person's security, safety, hope, purpose, meaning is not pointing to God. It's all pointing to himself. He is his ultimate idol. "You will be like God." So folks, that is case number one. Was the ending disastrous? Was it a disaster? Yes.
Of course. By the way, how bad can this disaster be?

0: Pastor B, tell me, this person, that was the night, not last night of his life, where did he spend eternity?
1: Damnation.
0: Okay, damnation, in four-letter word, in hell. What greater disaster can there be than that? To be separated from God forever and ever. That is case number one. Case number two, this is an actual person. This is not a parable. This is from the book of Ecclesiastes, largely believed to have been written by King Solomon at the end of his life as an old man. And then he says, looking back at his life, he said, then I became great and increased more than all who preceded me in Jerusalem. Folks, this guy was the smartest and the richest person on the planet. You and I need to listen to his testimony. And he's giving it to us now. He said, I was great and increased more than anybody. My wisdom stood by me. All that my eyes desired, I did not refuse them. Whoa! How many of us would like that kind of a life to be lived, right? Everything goes. I did not withhold my heart from any pleasure, for my heart was pleased because of all the labor, and this was my reward for all my labor. Looks good on the outside. But look at what happened towards the end. This is, again, his testimony. Thus I considered all my activities which my hands had done and all the labor which I had exerted, and behold, all was
1: vanity.
0: What is vanity? Vanity is not looking at yourself in the mirror and saying, I'm so pretty today. No, that's not what the Bible is talking about. Vanity means a breath. You know, when you and I breathe, it's like less than 1 second, it's gone. Vanity means delusion, just like what we read earlier. Operating on distorted thinking. It means emptiness, striving after the wind. You try catching the wind. It's an exercise in futility and no profit. So whatever angle you look at it, whether it's profit or meaning or purpose, he said, zero. Zero. And then later on, at the end, the last chapter of Ecclesiastes, he said, this was his advice. Remember, he is now speaking from a position of regret. He's speaking from a point in his life where he knows absolutely he doesn't have much time left on earth, and he certainly cannot turn back the hands of time. And so he's saying, remember also your Creator in the days of your youth. How many young people in the house today, including online? Less than 40 years old? Can I see your hands? Less than 40 years old. Wow, hallelujah. So many of you, I praise God for you. Kamini Pastor Albert, 40 years old. 40 years in CCF. No, really, 40 years. I've been with CCF 40 years. Okay, so he said, remember your Creator in the days of your youth before the evil days come and years draw near when you will say, I have no delight in them. Why will he say, I have no delight in them? One reason is, it's too late now. I don't have much left on my runway, and I cannot turn back the clock. And his conclusion, the conclusion when all has been heard is, read with me, fear God and keep his commandments, because this applies to every person. You can see how consistent the Bible is. This is the Old Testament, but it says, fear, meaning not lightning will strike me, but fear as in revere and worship. Revere God, and this brings us later on to our last point about being in awe of Jesus. Fear God, keep his commandments. It applies to all men. Jesus said, everyone has an opportunity to hear my word. But, apply or act on them? Will not act. Which one will we be? Okay, let's talk about application. Now, I'm going to look at some verses that have to do with not just obeying God's word in general, but obeying people in authority. And I'm going to look at the family situations, how it applies there. But I strongly urge you, whether or not you have watched or listened to last Sunday's message, I suggest you review that, because Pastor Edric did a deep dive in terms of how does this apply in the home or family context. Let me just bring up a few verses that he talked about last Sunday. Wives, be subject to your own husbands as to the Lord, because the husband is the head of the wife. Christ also is the head of the church, he himself being the savior of the body. One thing that you and I need to realize, when wives are told by the Bible to be subject or to submit to their husband, it has nothing to do with who is smarter, better looking, or better educated. It has to do with, number one, the order of what God has instituted in the home. But more importantly than that, it has to do with creating a picture of how we, all of us, men and women, who are followers of Jesus, the bride of Christ, of how we all submit to him as our bridegroom. That is really the point. And then, however, I believe Jesus knows it's not easy for wives to submit. So he tells the husband, husband, love your wife. Oh yeah, I've sent her flowers on her birthday. Oh, okay, that's fine. But you need to love her as Christ loved the church and gave himself up for her. You know, folks, when husbands learn to love like Jesus, and wives submit, the husband loves, the wives submit, it is an amazing chemistry. Not perfect, but you and I will experience the bliss and the blessing of hearing and obeying God's word. So again, last Sunday's message, go back to it and see even more details. Children, says, obey your parents in the Lord. This is right. Honor your father and mother. But again, he does the other side of the equation, and he tells fathers, and that's applicable to any person in the home today who takes on a role of leadership and responsibility. He says, fathers, do not provoke your children to anger. In some translations, it says, do not exasperate your children. And if there's one thing that will exasperate not only our children, but the people around us who are watching our life, because we claim to be followers of Jesus, if there's one thing that will exasperate them, is hypocrisy. If we claim one thing and yet we do the opposite. So again, there's submit yet love, there's obey, and yet there's do not exasperate or provoke. Okay, a couple more stories on application before we wrap up with our last point. Romans 13:1. Again, this is about obeying authority. So in Romans 13, it says, every person is to be in subjection to the governing authorities, for there is no authority except from God, and those which exist are established by God. Now, folks, there's so much we can say about this particular verse, and we don't have time to cover everything, but I'll just keep it simple. God has instituted authorities on earth, as it says here, and we are to obey them. And the only exception is if they tell us to do something that is unbiblical, immoral, unethical. I'm just making a general statement. I know we can have vigorous discussions about this issue, but that is the bottom line. And I want to tell you a personal story to illustrate that we can both not obey and obey the same earthly authority. So let me tell you about the time when I was employed in a previous company, and I was a vice president at the time. And things were going well until top management told me, you need to do this and this and that. And we all knew that this was unethical, and therefore it was violative of the Word of God. And with all due respect, I refused. I said, I will not do that. I will work as hard as I can, but I will not do that which you are expecting me to do, unethically. And so for a couple of years, there was some tolerance on the part of the management. But at one point, my boss sat me down and he said to me, either you do what we're telling you or else. And the or else meant either you leave the company or we put you in the freezer. I think many of you know what that means. It's like, you know, technically you are almost a non-entity in this company until you get tired of doing that and you just leave. So I needed the money. My children were in school, so I said, I will not leave. I will do whatever you want me to do for as long as it's not unethical, immoral, or unbiblical. And so, okay, they said, sure. So you keep working for us. And what they did was they took away my office, They took away the couple of hundred people who were reporting to me. They gave them to somebody else. They took me back to the head office. They gave me a desk in an open area along with all of the others. Staff. And you know, that's not a problem with me. I will work even standing up. I don't need to have an office. But the thing is here, so I did not obey the unethical thing they were telling me to do. But they said, when I sat on that desk, they said, "You have one assignment." I said, "What is it?" "You will write a 5-year strategic plan for this company. We need a 5-year strategic plan because all the other sister companies in Southeast Asia are writing their own 5-year strategic plan." And I said, what did I say? Did I say yes? Did I obey? What do you think?
1: Yes.
0: Wala kayong bilib sa akin, ha? Of course I obeyed. And did I do my best in writing the paper? Of course, because Colossians says, whatever we do with all our heart as unto the Lord and not for men. So I wrote up the 5-year strategic paper. I submitted it, and lo and behold, what's our message today? God's word, hear, obey, be blessed. They said, the Philippine strategic paper is the best paper in Southeast Asia. By the grace of God. But then, of course, when you're in the freezer, it's difficult. It's like, how long can I keep this up? My assignment is finished. What's next? Oh, I got a call from another company asking if I'm interested to work for them. And I said, of course I am. And you know what? Even if it was the same salary, it would have been okay. But by the grace of God, God is so generous. They gave me 80% increase in my salary. It's really amazing, the blessing of God, even in the midst of rain, flood, and wind. It will always be true. Another story, look at the heart of God. The loving kindness of the Lord is from everlasting to everlasting on those who fear Him, His righteousness to children's children, to those who keep His covenant and remember His precepts to do them. When you and I model obedience to our family members, whatever is the stage of life or position you and I have in our family, we model so that they can catch that and say, I want to know the Jesus you know. And I want to experience what you experience, living a new life with purpose and meaning and genuine value. And let me just illustrate to you how this goes on to the next generation. I want to tell you a story about my son and his family who live in Sydney, Australia. There was a time when they met literally a dead end. Let me explain. Sydney, Australia is a wonderful place to live. And that's why I visit. Of course, I visit because family's there. But it really is a wonderful place. But just like any place on earth, it has its share of challenges. And one of the biggest challenges really is the housing market. There is so much demand for housing, for dwelling places, and there is very little supply. The supply cannot catch up with the demand. And you don't need to be an economics major to know that when the demand is high and the supply is low, what happens to the price? The price goes through the roof. Literally, the roof of the houses. And so it is so difficult for someone like my son. They live on only one income. I'll explain to you why. It's so difficult for him, even if they're already citizens and they've lived there for 10 years, to actually buy their own home. And then they hear these people around them saying, 10 years ka na, you've been here. Why don't you own your own? How come until now you're still renting a townhouse? Why? So there's pressure. But you see, the conviction of my son's family is they will live on one income because his wife, my daughter-in-law, homeschools their children. And the value of the character of their children is greater than the value of owning their own house. So they trust God in His time. Also, you know, my son, since there's only one income, they only make enough. But my son is obedient. He gives his tithe. He supports missionaries. When people get sick, he gives even a little amount to help. But you know, how many of you believe you cannot outgive God? You believe that? Let me tell you what happened. Talking about a dead end. I was there 2 Decembers ago. So we were in the living room, my son, my daughter-in-law, and their children, 4 children. Somebody came to the house. This was December, almost Christmas time. And that person said to my son, this place that you're renting, remember, this is December. That person said, you have to vacate this place by March. Now, in a place where there is, let's call a spade, a housing crisis, for you to vacate and find another place between December and March, man, that is not enough time. Long lines waiting to view certain houses, prices going through the roof. How in the world is that going to happen? So my son, of course, he was very downcast. We were all shocked, but we said, let's pray. And so we prayed that night. So the only people who knew about the problem, me, my son and his family, and God. So we prayed. Lord, we don't know what we're going to do, but we look to you. Less than 12 hours later, next morning, somebody from CCF Sydney, remember, they had no idea what was happening. Somebody from CCF Sydney called my son, and he said, I have a townhouse in a certain suburb, and it is vacant. Are you interested to rent? Now, is that a miracle or is that a miracle? He did not know what was happening. And so, of course, my son was, we were all blown away, but of course, he had to divulge the situation so the person understood that if he was really in a crisis, it was a dead end. And so he said, okay, wow, this is really God moving. So he said, if I were you, I wouldn't wait any longer. You begin packing your stuff and you move into my townhouse as soon as you can. That was all done in December. But wait. The owner said, oh, by the way, the rent on that townhouse, no increase until Jesus comes back. So folks, when we hear stories like that, we remember the most important truth of our message. Yeah, obey and be secure. Yes, disobey and face disaster. But in the end, the bedrock, the foundation, is to be in awe of Jesus. And that's what we learn as we close our text. When Jesus finished these words, the crowds were amazed at his teaching. They were in awe of him. Amazed means they were at a loss from witnessing the incredible. Who is this guy? We've never seen or heard anyone like him. And I pray that as we come to know Jesus, we will say the same thing. I have never seen or heard anyone like Jesus. You know, the letter to the Colossians talks about the supremacy of Jesus. And let me just enumerate a few things really quickly about how and why we should be in awe of Jesus. It says, for by him all things were created, both in the heavens and on earth, visible and invisible, thrones or dominions, rulers or authorities, all things created through him, for him. He is before all things, and in him all things hold together. You know, we can see Jesus everywhere, in the universe, in small things, but most importantly, we can see him at work in your life and mine. If you are not yet in awe of Jesus, I pray you will be in awe of him today and all of your days going forward. I pray that all of us will obey his word and find it so distasteful to disobey him because we are in awe of him. And if you have never given your life to Jesus, I pray you will do so this very moment, online or in person here. I pray you will say to him, Lord Jesus, my life is yours. I receive you into my heart. I believe upon you as my Lord and Savior. Be the shepherd of my soul in all of my days going forward. As I put my trust in what you did for me on the cross on Calvary, that I will, because of how you paid for my sin, that I will be with you someday in heaven forever. I am yours, Jesus. Everything about me, I surrender to you.

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3: 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And today guys, nandito pa rin tayo sa ating Hong Kong Travel Series Macau Edition. Kasi sa previous episode natin, we went straight from Hong Kong to Macau and explored a bit of Macau. And right now, nandito na tayo sa Macau for our day 2. So join me guys in my day in the life dito sa Macau. So, let's go!
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3: So, dito guys sa Macau, actually, yung pinaka spot nila for food and pasalubong is this bakery behind me called the Pasteleria Koy Kay Bakery. Or in short, it's called Koy Kay Bakery. Actually, Koy Kay Bakery features a lot of food that you can try here. Especially, meron silang mga iba't ibang mga Macau delicacies that you can actually buy and take home as pasalubong for your loved ones. So, some of the food here that they sell are egg tarts, peanut crisp, egg rolls, and almond cookies. So tara, hopefully matry natin yung mga delicacies na yun today. 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
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They actually offer different pastries and delicacies saka mga drinks pala. So parang itong Lord's Toast sa Macau, mas extensive yung menu nila. 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Maybe because ito yung localized talaga nila na version. Sarap, guys. 10 out of 10. Ang dami mahanap na food choices dito sa type of food street or what you call Rua Do Kun Ha. If you actually go out of the street and try yung mga food outside of the street, madami pa rin ikaw makikita ng mga food stall. We're gonna try one more. We're gonna try a cafe there na nakikita namin called the Seiki Cafe. So let's go, guys. So this is the Seiki Cafe dito sa Macau. It's one of the most famous coffee shops and cafe and bakery na pinupunta ng mga tao. Usually it has a long queue, but then sabi nila sulit daw tikman yung kanilang mga local delicacies, yung mga pastries nila, yung mga pork chop bun and other food na ino-offer, especially yung ino-offer nilang iconic na milk tea and coffee. So tara, let's go. Also, by the way, Seiki Cafe has been here in Macau since the 1965 year. So parang it's been an iconic cultural ano na din, bake shop for the local and tourists dito sa Macau. Grabe, akala namin parang ano lang to, this is an iconic food stall dito sa Macau because they've been here since 1965. Pero pagpasok namin, nakita namin yung mga awards. Dami pala nilang awards. Favorite food of the year, yung mga ganon. They also have a Michelin award, Michelin star awards. Tapos talagang ang haba ng pila, binipilaan talaga is dinadayo ng mga tao dito sa Macau. And of course, ito yung kanilang mga drinks na ino-offer. They offer two iconic drinks, which is ito, ayan. If you can see here, bottle drink siya na chill. They have hot versions of this one. Pero ito, we got the ice version kasi nga medyo mainit. So we got the clay pot brewed coffee. So we got the clay pot brewed coffee. Ice coffee siya. And I

0: naging real. 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So pork chop bun, and then they have this toast, and then they have a bun version. So corned beef with egg toast to. Na may sibuyas daw. 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So let's wait. 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Masarap. 10 out of 10 guys. Sarap ng milk tea pala dito sa Macau. 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Medyo mas kakaiba yung sweet niya but it, in a good way. It's not the type of milk tea na sobrang bitter or sobrang tamis. Sobrang sakto lang ng pagkatamis niya. Hindi siya overpowering which makes it really good in terms of taste. Kaya, sarap guys. This is a 10 out of 10. Mas lighter siya than the Hong Kong milk tea variant. So, okay to guys. Try nyo. Grabe guys. Just a tip guys, by the way, mag-order kayo dito sa Seiki Cafe. Yung mga cafe dito, mostly in Macau din actually. And dito sinorderan natin. Of course, ano siya, parang take-out version, ganon. So, wala siyang mga upuan, ganon. So, if you're gonna buy, you're just gonna really eat it while you walk or while you stroll along Macau. But then, it's okay. Kasi ano naman eh, very handy naman yung food nila. So, we're gonna try the clay pot brewed coffee na iced coffee. So, let's try it. Wow! Ang sarap! Ang sarap ng iced coffee nila, guys. Ang sarap! 10 out of 10. It reminds me of the Cafe Soda ng Vietnam. But then, in, ano siya eh, yung tapang, parang Cafe Soda ng Vietnam. 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It's lighter, but it's sweeter. But hindi siya overpowering na sweet once again. So yun guys, 10 out of 10. 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
1: And that's about it for our Macau Day in a Life sa ating pag-food trip dito. Napakasarap ng mga food dito guys. And more to come pa sa ating next episode in our Macau Travel Series. So yun guys, always remember that adventures are the best way to learn. This is Shaira De La Peña, your host and travel buddy here in Real Travels. And I'll see you on the next episode.
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0: 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Ako si Pastor Rolly Victira. 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So we commit to your time. Today, Lord, would you guide us as we study your word? We commit these things to you. In Jesus' name we pray. Amen. 1 Peter chapter 4, verse 12 to 19. Ito po ang sinasabi. Beloved, do not be surprised at the fiery trial when it comes upon you to test you, as though something strange were happening to you. But rejoice in so far as you share Christ's suffering, that you may also rejoice and be glad when His glory is revealed. If you are insulted for the name of Christ, you are blessed, because the Spirit of glory and of God rests upon you. But let none of you suffer as a murderer, or a thief, or an evildoer, or a meddler. Yet if anyone suffers as a Christian, let him not be ashamed, but let him glorify God in that name. For it is time for judgment to begin at the household of God. And if it begins with us, what will be the outcome for those who do not obey the gospel of God? And if the righteous is scarcely saved, what will become of the ungodly and the sinner? Therefore, let those who suffer according to God's will entrust their souls to a faithful Creator while doing good. The Bible is a very realistic book. It says pretty plainly, di ba? Do not be surprised at the fiery trial. No? Everybody will go through a trial at one point in life, no? Hindi ano yan, hindi avoidable yan. Parang sinasabi natin every year, hindi ba, magkakabagyo sa Pilipinas. It's not a matter of if magkakabagyo, hindi ba? It's a matter of when and how strong, and such is the case, di ba? 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Beloved, do not be surprised at the fiery trial when it comes upon you to test you as though something strange o kakaiba were happening to you. It's very important to us to expect trials, di ba? Kasi half the battle is already won kung ini-expect mo na may trial na darating. 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May book dyan, Book of Job, hindi ba? Book of Lamentations. In fact, the whole Old Testament, di ba? Even if you read the Book of Acts, di ba? Yung mga pinagdaanan ng mga apostles, lahat tayo dumadaan sa pagsubok. Not to mention si Jesus, di ba? Kaya nga sabi ni Jesus, if you want to be my disciples, you have to take up your cross daily and follow me. Napaka-importante that we put it our minds that when we follow God, we should expect trials, no? So don't panic. Huwag kang mag-panic kasi panic will always drown you. Pero faith will keep you afloat. Let me say that again. Ah. Panic will drown you, but faith will keep you afloat. Di ba ganun na nangyayari pag tayo nagpapanik, parang feeling mo nalulunod ka na, parang si Peter, di ba? 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Do not panic, no? Do not panic at this fiery trial, no? Eh, sabi ni Peter, wala siyang tinatago. Do not be surprised at the fiery trial. 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Wag nating isantabi. We should not be surprised, di ba? Count it all joy, my brothers, when you meet trials of various kinds, for you know that the testing of your faith produces steadfastness, and let steadfastness have its full effect, that you may be perfect and complete, lacking in nothing. Yun. Ito sabi niya, so nagkakaisa si Peter at si James dito, no. Itong mga trials ito, it comes in many kinds, no. At ang sinusubok dito, hindi yung kakayanan natin, sinusubok dito yung faith natin. So pag dumadaan tayo sa trial, no, it is also an opportunity, no, to exercise our faith. So yun yung pangalawang encouragement. Una, don't panic, pero pangalawa, don't miss out on the opportunity to exercise your faith. And when you exercise your faith, it's also an opportunity to experience the grace of God, no? So don't miss out on that opportunity, kasi trials gives opportunities to appreciate God's glory, no, from a different angle, di ba? Parang may painting kang tinitignan, di ba? 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Sabi nga ni Chuck Swindoll, no, we are all faced with a series of great opportunities brilliantly disguised as unsolvable problems, no. Let me say that again. We are all faced with a series of great opportunities brilliantly disguised as unsolvable problems. Na-experience ko to actually kahapon. 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And kasi ano na, street parking lang doon, no? So I had to mag-reverse, mag-maniobra para makalabas doon sa street, no? 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I was starting to panic, no? So I begin to pray to the Lord. Lord, ano ba yung dapat kong gawin dito? It seems to be a very inconvenient and parang it looks like an unsolvable problem, no? And then I look around at alam niyo yung grace ng Panginoon, kita ko na stranded pala ako sa tabi ng isang talyer. 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It's a very easy fix pala. 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And my car is back up and running. 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So nakita ko pa yung ID. What am I saying here, no? Sometimes when you experience trials in life, parang na-overwhelm tayo and we miss out the opportunity to realize where we are, and even the provision that the Lord had already provided for us, the protection that the Lord has given us. Biruin mo kung nangyari yun, kung nasa expressway kami, it would have been a different problem, diba? Pero ayun, nandun kami sa situation na yun, ako lang mag-isa, wala yung pamilya ko, so it was very manageable. The provision of the Lord was there, and that is true of the small things. What more about the big things, diba? So don't miss out on the opportunity to see the glory of God. No, paulit-ulit dito sinasabi ni Andy Peter, focus on the glory of God. So verse 13, sabi niya, rejoice in so far as you share Christ's suffering, that you may also rejoice and be glad when His glory is revealed. So verse 14, when you are insulted for the name of Christ, you are blessed because the Spirit of glory of God rests upon you. 15, but let none of you suffer as a murderer or a thief or an evildoer or a meddler. Yet if anyone suffers as a Christian, let him not be ashamed, but let him glorify God in that name. So this is an opportunity to see God's glory revealed, no? Otherwise siguro there are things that we just take for granted, no? Pero in times of trials, God's glory is revealed. And this is also an opportunity to apply yung glory ng Panginoon sa buhay natin, no? The Spirit of glory and of God already rests upon us, no? Ito ay very manifest. Ay, meron pala akong ganitong klaseng faith, di ba? Sa trials natin yan magagamit. But also, itong pagdaan natin sa pagsubok while glorifying God gives an opportunity also to proclaim yung glory ng Panginoon. Let Him glorify God in that name. So, don't panic, don't miss out. And pangatlo, do not give up. No, do not give up. Kung may pinagdadaanan ka, kumbaga, daanan mo lang, no? Huwag kang magi-give up. Trials can be overcome by committing ourselves to the Lord and His process. Look at 1 Peter 4:19. Therefore, let those who suffer according to God's will entrust their souls to a faithful Creator while doing good. Yun pala yung secret in going through trials, di ba? Entrust yourself. Ipagkatiwala natin, kumbaga, i-deposito natin yung sarili natin sa Panginoon, no? Siya, He will see us through, no? And as we deposit ourselves to the Lord, as we entrust ourselves to the Lord, let us not give up doing good and following the Lord and His desires for our life. So three encouragements as we go through trials, no? Remember, don't panic, Don't miss out on the opportunity and don't give up. Keep on entrusting yourself to the Lord. Bago tayo maghiwa-hiwalay, let's pray. Father, thank you because as we go through trials, you are there. You are the one sustaining us and strengthening us. And so, Lord, help us to go through whatever trials we're going through, giving glory to your name. We thank you, Lord. In Jesus' name we pray. Amen. Maraming salamat sa pagsama sa akin sa Kapitira. Ang programa natin ay nasa Facebook at Spotify. At syempre, dito sa FEBC Radio TV. I'll see you again next time. God bless you. Bye.
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0: kami as musicians, sinasabi ko lagi, Jordan, na this is nothing special. 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No. Nothing special with us. It's the message na dala-dala natin. So, if you're a mom, you're a father na nag-aalaga sa anak mo, that's your ministry, bring the gospel to your children. If you're a pastor, be faithful in your preaching. If you're a teacher in a school, be faithful in what you're doing. Well, nothing special. Though it's, what's special is the message, the gospel. So, kami, we're just earthen vessels.
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2: Welcome to Against the Flow, the podcast with Jordan.
1: Hey, what's up, guys? This is ATF, the podcast. I'm Jordan, and with me on the program today, I got my bros.
0: Yeah, yeah.
1: From way back. We go back since the time of the Japanese, no? Basta way back, 25 years ago, to be exact, when we first met in this prod called Light It Up.
3: Yes.
1: Anyways, sila po ang tinuturing nating the heaviest Christian band, not physically, spiritually and musically, but I'm so glad they're here. So please welcome my bros from Bought by Blood.
3: Yeah,
1: and they are
3: Ray. Can call me Doy.
0: Angelo. Can call me Angel.
1: All right. Kumusta mga bro?
0: All good.
1: So na-miss good. I miss you guys too. Actually, mas excited pa ako makasama kayo sa mga artista na na-invite ko minsan. Anyways, how you guys doing? What's going on?
0: We just came from a tour sa Visayas.
1: Wow, pa tour na lang.
0: Ulit. Kasi nag-hiatus yung band.
3: Yeah.
0: So, no, sa...
3: 2 years? 2 years kaming na 2 years. Nagpahinga. And then, surprisingly, nung bumalik kami, when people found out we were back, so, yun na, invite ulit. And, ayun. So, basically, we just... Life, basically.
1: Ngayon nga, binoko na kayo.
0: Next year.
1: Guys, manager niyo ako sa pag-book. Okay, ano lang, 39%. Yeah, parang 40. Okay, so let's rewind. Ano, let's try to go way back when we first met. Okay? So, dati merong isang prod called Light It Up.
0: Yes, mm-hmm. Yes.
1: And basically, they wanted to do ministry in a bar. Mm-hmm. And so, our friends, they started that in Taft Avenue.
3: Mm-hmm. Yep.
1: And a little place called Jekyll and Hyde.
0: Yeah.
1: Remember that?
3: Good memories.
1: But I'm trying to remember if... Sino ano yung nauna? Yung album, there's another place we met, which is the Save Sex album.
3: Oh, yeah. Yeah. Oh, nga, no?
1: Yeah. Do you remember what came first? Because that was a mall tour for the album by Praise back then.
3: Wow.
1: Yeah, so it's the same time. It happened the same easy, time.
3: Bro.
1: So anyways, ang pangalan ng band nila noon ay 316.
0: 316.
1: Yep. 316. Tuwa ako sa kanila kasi, ano nga ba? Kasi nga, during that time, na-awakening ako sa Christian music. Tuwa ako na nakakarinig ako ng... music na parang makamundo pero maka-Diyos pala.
0: Yeah.
1: Like, kasi nga, I gave up, imagine when I became a Christian, I gave up talaga totally secular music. Mm-hmm. At ang pangako sa Lord, pangako ko sa Panginoon is, I will now only listen to strictly Christian music na parang para sa Lord lamang. Mm-hmm. And then, binitawan ko na yung hip-hop, mga album ko, sinunog ko na talaga kahit nga Carpenters na series. Ganun ako ka-extreme. Ganun to ako dedicated sa Lord. And when I gave that up, I thought it was only gonna be Don Bowen, Ron Canole, Bob Fitz. Oh, yeah. Kilala nyo, di ba makaedad kami?
3: Sandy Patty.
1: Yung mga yun, Steve
3: Ron Canole.
1: Yes, we could go on and on. But then, the Lord showed me DC Talk.
0: Yeah.
1: The album Jesus Freak. And since then, he's been introducing me to
0: a lot
1: of contemporary na Christian. And you were one of those people that I came across na tuwa ako dahil isa sa pinakamaingay na banda na narinig ko noon. Pinakamaingay, hindi isa. Ilang nag-growl eh.
3: I think at that time.
0: Yeah, at that time.
1: And 316 was, well, it's conservative compared to the next Metamorphosis, no?
0: Yes, yes, yes.
1: But let's talk about 316. So, my favorite sa inyo, you took Awit ng Puso. Pagising sa umaga. Naaalala ka. You should do that again.
3: Dude, how do you even remember that?
1: I remembered it. That's how, ganun ka-impact kayo sa akin. So imagine yung worship song na pagising sa...
0: Yeah.
1: Hindi ko naisip na pwede palang pabilisin nyo tapos lagyan ng growl. Ginawa nila yun. 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
0: No, groundbreaking.
3: No, no, wala na sa isip.
0: OG.
1: Kailangan ng...
3: Legit, legit to si Jordan.
1: Kailangan nyo ng 316 reunion night. Part 1, 316. Part... 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Yeah, like, yeah. Ah, this band, we have to invite them. And so we did invite you guys. Mm. And so anyways, yeah. Safe Sex album. It was an album that promoted... purity and abstinence, no? Mm. So we were together in the malls.
0: Yes.
1: Different bands na Pinoy magkasama sa album na yun. And then we go to Light It Up, which is the bar in...
0: I think that was every Thursday.
1: Yeah.
3: No, you still? Tuesday.
0: Tuesday pala.
1: Nag-iba din eh. So anyways, that's the place to go if you want to catch the good Christian bands. We say good musically and spiritually then, of course. And I think my first mosh was with you guys. Nakagulo dun sa Jekyll and Hyde.
0: Yeah, every time naka-line up tayo, parang matik na siya.
1: Oh, matik. 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
0: Maggulo dun.
1: And then feeling ko nga, nag-introduce tayo sa mga Christian. 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Basta ano, keep it holy.
0: Yeah.
1: Masakit pero, you know, we're not gonna hurt each other too much. Just a little bit. So yeah, that was 316. How 316 form, if I may ask?
3: I think so. Siguro mga 99, late 99. Meron kaming parang youth fellowship sa bahay ni Johen, yung original naming bassist. 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Stuff that we listen to yung panahon na yun, or mga early, late 90s, early 2000s. At that time, nakikinig na kami ng ganong music. Eh. 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So, first time namin nakarinig ng live na tumutugtog ng mga music na trip namin. And then right there and then, nag-decide kami, kaya rin natin to. Total, mga musikero naman tayo. Try natin. 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And then dahil nga yung bahay namin, which we still live in now, and may from the beginning, supportado kami ng parents ko. Kasi my parents are also music lovers. So from a young age, they supported us with instruments and stuff. So we already had some of the gear. Doon. So naturally, doon kami na, yun ang headquarters namin, jamming lang. Originally nga bro eh, kung di ka maniniwala, ako yung bassist originally. Yung bassist namin that time, siya yung original na vocalist. But when we tried it out, basically ang pangit nung kinalabasan. So sabi ko, palit nga tayo, try natin. So doon na nag-umpisa yun.
1: Christian na kayo?
3: We were Christians, yeah, back then. So, at the very beginning, yung mga songs na sinusulat namin, I think, hindi naman namin sinadya na magsulat ng mga Christian songs, but pero yun yung lumabas eh. So, I would say from the very beginning of the band hanggang ngayon, yun ang naka-Christ-centered yung mga kanta.
1: You were there na?
0: I wasn't there yet. I was a fan.
1: Oh, okay.
0: Kasi yung drummer na original, si Engineer Lou, shout out, classmate ko, best friend ko no high school. And then, he keeps on telling me yung pinsan niya, nag-banda, ganyan. And back then sa church, may event kami. So, I had to borrow guitar sa kanila. Pinihiram ako. 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So, I have to come back and apologize. And then, nung time na yon, bagong bili yung drums niya. And he needs to tune it. So, ang nangyari, ginalingan ko na. Ako nagtono. And sakto nun, nagsasound trip sila ng... Limp Bizkit at the time. Yung, if you know the part, John Otto, take it to the Matthews Bridge and then drum solo. Sabi, kaya mo ba yan? Sinabayan ko. And na-impress naman. So, yun na.
1: Audition na yun.
3: Parang audition na pala. Yun
0: na. Hanggang sa
1: But you're there to pay your debt.
0: Yeah. Tapos hindi na pinabayaran yung guitar.
1: Okay. Sige, maging drummer ka lang. So, ganun pala yun. Sirahin nyo yung gamit ng isang banda.
3: Pro tip yun.
1: And then... pwede kang maging isa sa mga band members. Okay, note, sa mga gusto magbanda dyan, that's his road.
0: But at the time, nakatugtog na sila sa PUP events, sa school. So, nandun ako as a fan. Support lang.
1: And 316 was obviously from John?
3: Yep.
0: Yeah, January 16.
1: Okay. Nowadays, if you name a band, it's probably 3167. No? But that, how long did 316 stick around?
0: Parang nakaano din siya. Kasi light it up.
3: Maybe 5 years?
0: Four years.
1: Kasi nga, nagkaroon sila ng upgrade.
0: Yeah.
1: But I remember 316, ano na kayo eh? 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Yeah, kayo yung pinakamarami nun.
0: Dalawang vocalist eh.
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0: Yeah.
3: Oh, yun. So, ayun. So, one night, nag-decide kami na, sige, may mga naisulat na kaming mga kanta na tinutugtog na rin namin sa 316. Parang transitioning songs na na heavier, nawala na yung mga rap. 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So nawala na yung mga rap.
1: So yung difference talaga is yung rap and singing part, I guess?
3: Yeah, nawala yung singing parts. Naging full-blown
1: diretsong
3: growling na.
1: Okay.
3: Tapos yung music got heavier and then... So yun nga, yung... 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It doesn't sound like a metal band. So, we decided na palitan yung pangalan. So, yun, alam mo yung the usual process ng, hanap tayo ng mga magagandang names na...
1: Wala pang chat GPT, you know?
3: Wala pa.
1: Nowadays, give me a good band name.
3: Dati, tunog, brainstorm talaga.
1: Tunog heavy.
3: Bukas kami ng dictionary, mga encyclopedia.
1: Oh, kids, this is how you do it.
3: Tapos, yung sa band meeting, list down five names that
1: so
3: you can think of.
1: So, what are the ones that didn't make the cut?
3: I have no idea.
0: Para kasing, sa memory ko, parang it was very, ano naman, yung, kung ako nagkakamali, kasi may song na rin tayo na ano eh, ganun yung theme eh, about the blood of Christ. So, parang,
3: yeah, and blood is metal, diba? Yeah. So parang ganon. So, yun na.
1: Stuck.
3: It's stuck. And yun. And then, from there, yun na. Tuloy-tuloy na. Things got heavier.
0: Not just heavier.
3: Not just the music, pero even the lyrics, stuff like that.
0: Mas so, naging complex siya.
1: The thing is, kasi, walang gumagawa nung na Christian eh. Kaya talaga eh. So, I totally respected it. I was like, I was all for it and supporting you guys because if marami, you know, parang okay. Pero since you were the only one really doing it, yung iba talagang, I don't know. I mean, siguro there are bands that do that and then there are ilang Christian members. Pero yung kilala mo talaga na solid sa faith and then doing that, parang that's hard to find.
3: And at that time, bro, if ano eh, tama kayo, at that time talaga, we were very young at that time, di ba? Mga teenagers pa lang tayo.
0: 16 lang yata ako nun.
3: Ako siguro 17, 18, mga ganun.
1: Ako, pang ganun din.
3: And nobody was, tama kayo, nobody was, wala kami mga kuya. 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Mm-hmm. 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You've been there. You know it.
1: Kaya ang ano I still have one very fresh memory.
3: Kaya yung mga, I would say, no, mga panahon na yon, early 2000s, was a very... ano rin sa amin yun eh, yung it molded our character din. Yes. It molded yung pating spirituality namin. Kasi naranasan namin yung ano eh, yung... persecution, mm-hmm. yung
1: from both sides.
3: Both, bro. I would even say more from
1: more sides
3: from our fellow brethren. Kasi pero now that we're older and we matured, naintindihan naman namin. Syempre, yung perspective nila sa ganitong klaseng music, kasi it's not common. Eh.
1: Mm-hmm.
0: It's not for everyone.
3: That's why ang importante talaga is yung consistency mo sa faith, sa walk mo in the Lord, and yung fruit mo, di ba?
1: Yeah.
3: Because the music is nothing. Pero kung if you profess, you can profess on stage all you want that you're a Christian, but if you don't bear the fruit or the mark of a real Christian, wala yun. You're just you're just an entertainer.
1: Yeah, I imagine kasi nga with you guys, halimbawa you play in a secular venue and kasabay nyo mga secular din na ganun din ang tugtugan, but the difference is after the set, you observe, you know, when once they leave the stage, what are these guys doing compared to what these other guys are doing? Because the most parang ano ba, even cliche na eh, na pagbaba mo, hihit-hit yan, magsisindi, or may bote, di ba? Parang yun na yung pinaka-comment. 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Di ba? And then people were like, bakit ganun? Parang, I don't get it. And at the same time, parang walang F word, di ba?
3: Wala.
1: Faith word. Di ba? So, ganun. So, when you transitioned, I must admit, you know, there was a part of me that still liked 316 better just because I could sing with it.
0: Yeah.
1: Kasi nung ginawa nyo na yun, hindi ko naman ako masawa, hindi naman ako marunong yun. Nung yato mga to, hinahirapan nyo eh. Parang DC talk lang eh. 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
3: makantayin.
1: 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So that's one part of me.
3: Mm.
1: And I know also I've come across the people who are not a fan of... the loud or even, you know, especially the growl part.
0: Mm.
1: My tita, I was telling you earlier, our pastora then, oh man, when I invited you guys to church, I would get it. I will take the hit for you guys. Na parang, sige tita, give me the sermon. And, you know, but it was not even just my tita. Ito na yung kwento. So, tumugtog kayo sa isang Christian prod sa... NU. Hindi sa NU. Philippine Normal University. You gotta hear the story. This is a good one. So you guys, it's a weird lineup eh. Kasi may ka-lineup kayo na hindi. I mean, okay, it's weird enough that, you know, you do such a music like that and it's Christian. No? But you mix that up with, you know, the typical praise and worship. Yeah. And, you know, and then you put yourself in there. Ah, talagang.
0: Parang may isa pa eh, transition.
1: Yeah, they're from Tapte.
0: Yeah. Yeah,
1: sila.
0: Din natin.
1: Puro Creed. Yeah, parang banda rin namin nun. ROCK. Mm. And then, yeah. So anyways, so we were there and we play. And I'm the host.
0: Okay,
1: yeah, I'm the MC. And I'm always like, and of course, kayo lang yata ang kilala ko talaga. So grabe ang praise ko sa inyo, ang pag-intro ko pa yata sa inyo. And right when you get up on stage, what, 2 minutes in?
0: Yeah.
1: Yung advisor ng
0: org
1: is telling me stop them.
3: I still like, remember this vividly.
1: I still remember her crazy eyes, but you know, she was like, stop them. I'm like, what? No, I'm just the MC. I can't just stop somebody from performing. Come on, have a little respect. Pero parang ano eh, yung eye. So she was telling me to stop you, and then probably some seconds later, I looked to the sound mixer, and there was the dean. I don't know.
0: I can't remember.
1: But he's like, he's like, and then I look at the stage. I look at you guys, and you're packing up already. I'm like, Okay, ang bilis ah. They didn't even finish the song, I think.
3: We were in mid into the second song, yeah.
1: Wait, does that happen a lot? But was that your first time?
3: First and last time.
1: First and last time. Okay, first and last time. But I'm thinking how casually you just, you know, went down the stage and you're like, I get it. Naintindihan naman namin ako. Parang ganun, okay, pack up guys. Parang tahimik lang. Pero if it's other bands, no, we're gonna finish. Di ba si Green Day, si Henry, we're gonna finish our set. No, you're gonna sit there and listen to us. Pero wala, pinatayin na kayo ng mic eh. Ng school din. And then, ito na. That's just the introduction to what I'm gonna get. After your set. I think it's after the event.
0: Maybe. Kasi hindi naman natapos yung event eh.
1: That lady, you know, with the eyes of, you know, telling me to tell you to stop. Just like my tita. The difference is, I wish it was my tita, but this was not my tita at all. And she started giving me a lecture about you guys, you know. Nice. This is a Christian event. Fundraiser to, para sa kap. Bakit ganun kayo? And I'm like, well, let me ask you a question. I still remember some of the things that I said to her, like, ito po bang Christian event nyo is for Christians lang? Parang ganun. How about the people who actually like this stuff? Parang ganun ako. And I just remember she just started questioning me. She started attacking me actually personally. Na parang she started, hey, how about you? Do you have a church? Do you have a pastor? May girlfriend ka ba? Ganun. Are you doing anything with your girlfriend? Oh, I'm like, whoa. Wait, we just met. So yeah, that was one of my most memorable stories with you guys. Oh yeah, she gave this plant illustration. She's like, alam mo ba, yung halaman, nung tinapatan ng classical music, nag-grow siya at nag-flourish, nung tinapatan ng bought by blood, or ng music na yan, na namatay.
3: Kaya naman, we have a different... Kasi she talked to us.
1: Ah, okay din.
3: When we went down the stage.
1: So yung kayo una.
3: Okay. I guess, maybe.
0: Oh, kasi nakasala ka pa eh.
1: Next match
0: ka
1: pa pala. 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Oh,
3: nung bumaba na kami, pinababa kami sa stage. Kami naman, parang, okay, fine. If you don't want us to play, then okay na. Wala problema. Diba? Wala namang issue sa amin yun.
1: Nang sabi?
3: And then, dinala kami backstage. And then, some of the girls there, siguro yung mga kasama niya na, ano, they were already crying. Like, what? Ano ginawa namin? Parang ganun. But anyway, the lecturer, same thing, pero ibang, ano lang, ibang packaging. 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So, ang kinuwento naman sa amin, did you know na nag-research kami, ano, scientific research daw, nung naglagay daw ng microphone sa aeroplano, classical music daw yung na-record. 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Oh, okay. And so, syempre kami, nag-hold back na lang kami ng, parang, this is ridiculous, man. Right. Parang ganun. Pero, you know what, bro? And up till today, pag nag-meet yung banda, pag may reunion kami with the original members, we still talk about that and we have a good laugh. Kasi parang, I don't know. Hindi ko alam yung term na pwedeng gamitin, but that's...
0: Pero providential din siya. Kasi, if you come to think of it, it led us to really... go to the underground.
1: Mm-hmm.
0: Kasi nandun yung harvest eh.
1: Because that's the choir. We're preaching to the choir. Yeah. It means this is not our crowd. Mm. Like, okay, thank you for the lecture, ma'am. But it basically boils down to you shouldn't be listening to us. And there are people out there who should be listening.
3: And the one lesson na natutunan namin dun, and this is also a lesson for all maybe organizers of events, Christian or not, mostly the Christian organizers, alamin nyo kung sino iniimbita nyo. 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So that shows unprofessionalism, di ba? 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
1: Mm-hmm.
3: Diba? 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
0: Are you sure?
3: That's why it's never happened again.
1: Mm-hmm.
3: Kasi nga natuto kami doon.
1: You learned, okay.
3: Ayaw namin mapahiya sila. 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
3: Actually, mayroon, bro. 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
1: Ang lalabas dun.
3: Sabi nga, may mga nag-invite din sa amin na they know us, fan sila, but they want us to play an acoustic set. So parang I would love to do that, but please tell me how.
1: Diba? Ano yun? Whispers. Whispers.
0: Unplugged growling.
1: Oh, yeah. I'm trying to think now. How do you do a set without the growl?
3: Impossible.
0: Hindi na siya BXB. Oh, yeah. About my blood.
1: Yeah, you tell the tiger or the lion, don't growl. Just purr. Right?
0: or bark.
3: Kasi the growling is instrument. It's part of the music. So you can't eliminate it.
1: And art and, parang...
3: There's a skill to it. Yung iba kasi iniisip nila, sigawan lang yan. But there's actually a technique, a skill, and it takes years then para ma-develop na yung singing style na yun.
1: Sino ba kasi ang nag-associate niyan sa kay Satanas?
0: Ito nga eh.
1: Di ba? Parang some of the, nung luminitaw nga ngayon, some of the most satanic music na lumalabas na may lyrics.
3: Pop, yeah.
1: Yeah, di ba? Like,
3: pop. Listen to anything on the radio, di ba?
1: It is. Basta, parang ganun. Parang, you'd be surprised that Satan, as much as people like to paint a picture of him, na ganito si Satan. Yeah, again, the Bible says he masquerades as an angel of light. Kaya yung paborito mong artist na sa tingin mo malinis at walang growl, baka you'd be baka surprised. Yung pang
0: Antichrist. Na eh.
3: Naka-focus kasi ang people sa sound, not on the lyrical content.
1: Yeah. Yun
3: ang...
1: But I know you guys kasi back then. That's why I can vouch for you on stage. I guess some people kasi they don't know you behind the growl, behind the, So maybe napapaisip sila, Christian ba talaga to? Sino ba itong na-invite namin, di ba? So it's not like you can do that just like that. I mean, even like Christ of Ari, I was trying to book them an event and the event said, pwede bang acoustic? I'm like, ano lang invite mo? Yung mga, ang dami naman acoustic balladeers. 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So tama ka dyan, Doy, na you get to know who you're inviting. Otherwise, invite mo yung kilala mo na para hindi kayo nagugulat, hindi nagkakagulatan. Anyways, so from Bought by Blood, now you took a break, right?
0: Yeah.
1: What happened?
3: Recently lang, maybe 4 years ago?
0: Kasi third generation. May mga ibang breaks before. Kasi na twice nangyari yung sa back mo eh.
3: Yeah.
1: Di ba you had a goodbye or parang
0: sign end of an era.
3: 3 years ago ata.
0: Hindi. May nauna pa. 2011 yata yun. Yung nag-quit na si KJ sa Asilu.
3: Oh, yeah. That's when the new people came in. Pero yung huli namin, yun nga, yung what you were saying. Kasi I broke my back.
1: Mm-hmm.
3: I had...
1: Is it from the gigs?
3: Kasama yon. Pero may pre-existing condition na pala ako na hindi ko alam. May spina bifida ako or something. And then, nung na-herniate ko yung dalawang disc ko, severely. Because of my weight din, malamang, di ba? And yung activities ko. Kasi I was weightlifting, mga deadlifts and stuff. So, lahat yon nag-compound siya hanggang sa nangyari yung incident na yon. And then, dahil nga severe, I had to have surgery.
1: Mm.
3: So, sabi ng doctor ko, stop mo muna yung mga activities mo, pagaling ka muna and stuff. So, yun, nag-decide kami na stop muna yung band.
1: Mm.
3: Pero at that time, yung bago pa huminto yung banda, active pa kami, may mga ganong thoughts na parang gusto ko na magpahinga kasi tagal na nung banda. And parang napagod lang din ako, alam mo yun. And then also yung parang ministry ng banda is medyo, it was still there pero hindi na siya kasing prominent like before.
1: Mm.
3: Parang tumutugtog na lang kami pero yung gospel sharing became at the back burner na lang, hindi na siya yung forefront of the band. So I just got tired. And then again, we believe in the Lord's providence, nangyari itong mga nangyari sa akin. Kahit na iisipin mo negative, pero the Lord uses even dark providences in our lives, di ba? So, yun nangyari. Nag-stop kami ng banda. And dun naman, yung panahon na yun, ginamit ng Panginoon para mag-search deeper ako into learning more, di ba? Actually, yung dun ako masasabi kong na-reforma in my theology and in my learning and everything. And then when we came back, nagkaroon kami ng conscious effort na we have to go back to our main purpose and goal sa banda na to since the beginning, which is the gospel talaga. Yung music is just the
0: vehicle,
3: but the message needs to be there. Yun talaga yung forefront, diba? Kasi without that, sino ka, di ba? Anong ginagawa mo dito? You're just performing for nothing, di ba? So yun, by God's grace, yun naman yung nangyari. 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We're too old to just play in the band, di ba? We're too, na-prove na namin lahat ng kailangan namin i-prove. We've been through the trenches, we've been through everything. And now, ito na yung season na talagang bigay mo na lahat sa Panginoon, di ba?
1: Amen. Now, I'm imagining, kasi nga, yung mga performances nyo is very intense. Mm-hmm. Alam nyo yun. You headbang, you can't do this music without, moving along with it. Mm-hmm. Kahit hindi ka nasa mosh pit, di ba? So, did that have an effect on your back? Kasi halimbawa, nanood ako ng docu ni Hulk Hogan. Mm-hmm. Di ba yung finishing move niya, yung leg drop? It looks like it's harmless, no? Pero all the years pala noon,
0: compound yung injury.
1: Something happened
3: to his back. Sa likod.
1: Oo, na parang, it's not like it happens just once, but yung continuous shows niya, na puro yun ang finishing move. Kaya sabi ng ibang wrestler, if you're gonna have a finishing move, yung hindi masyadong sa body mo. Kasi yun ang nangyari kay Hogan, kuwawa siya yung likod nyo. But anyhow, outside of the music scene, I was really blessed also because aside from knowing you guys from the band, yung development nyo, of course you guys got married, congratulations, and we grew up, tayo, lahat. We were young back then, and then now, not so young. You guys have kids?
0: Yeah.
1: Mm-hmm. How many kids you got?
0: I got 2, 7, and 8.
1: 7 and 8.
0: I have 7. One. Named 7 and 8.
1: Ah, named 7 and 8. Oh, yeah. Five, six,
0: that's
1: seven.
0: Six, seven.
1: Pero there, why did you go with 7 and 8?
0: It's a long story, but basically the first boy was named Spurgeon 7. 7, God's number, perfection and stuff, completion. And then the next one is Kilsin.
1: Okay.
0: Kilsin 8.
1: Okay.
0: So basically God's faithfulness, and then to remind us to mortify sin, or else it will kill us.
1: All right. Yeah. That's really cool.
0: Yeah.
1: And not because you had 6 other kids who disappeared. What happened to 1 of 6?
0: Shout out to Amor.
1: How old are they now?
0: 7 is 4.
1: Uh-huh.
3: Okay, math eight. Time.
0: 7 is 4, going 5 this September, and 8 is
3: 1 year old.
0: 8 months. Mm. 8 months.
1: And,
0: almost 8.
1: And Doi, how about you? You have a teenager.
3: She's 15.
1: Uh-huh.
3: Just 1 kid.
1: All right.
3: That's enough. That's good for him.
1: That's what I was thinking too. And then the other one popped up. Anyways. So that's awesome stuff to hear. But another thing that maybe a lot of people didn't know from our Light Up Days is you guys became pastors.
0: Yeah.
1: And natutuwa ako kasi nga, during that time, I was in Bible school. Mm-hmm. And I didn't know who dito sa band scene natin ang would emerge to become pastors later on. John being one of them.
0: Yeah.
1: Diba? From Broken. Diba?
3: From Broken.
1: Kapalian niya, mag-guess ka nga rin pala dito. Marami din tayong kwentuhan, diba? Oh. And yung mga people like that we came across, and such cool people na legit. But when did you... you're a pastor's kid?
3: Yeah.
0: We're both pastor's kids.
1: You're both pastor's kid. And so, napaka-against the flow niyo talaga, mga bro. Kasi, what pastor kid wants to be a pastor, right?
3: Yep.
1: Napaka-rare.
3: Exactly.
0: But unless you're cold.
1: When did you get into this?
3: Ako, I was ordained 2018.
1: Mm-hmm.
3: But then, ito maraming di rin nakakaalam. Nung, di ba yung church namin across the nations, Christian Fellowship, which my dad founded. So, I was ordained as a associate pastor 2018. And then, during pandemic, everything shut down, right?
1: Mm-hmm.
3: So, eventually, nagsara din yung church. Hindi namin masustain eh. We tried the online thing, but hindi talaga nag-work until na-dissolve yung church. So,
1: is this the one that we're in the mall? Oh, that's another one.
0: Hillside Plaza.
3: Yeah. Hindi siya mall, parang commercial.
1: Across SM.
3: Yeah.
1: Diba?
3: That was the first church. Mm-hmm. Pero we moved in various locations na. So anyway, nung nagsara yung simbahan, naghap kami around. Me and my family, we went to different churches. Hanggang sa nagland kami sa CCF, sa Main. Stayed there for maybe a year and a half or whatever. And wala akong ano doon, wala akong ministry, walang anything, di ako nagpapastor, wala. I just wanted to listen and learn and stuff. Tapos nangyari nung nag-meet ulit kami, I'm just cutting the timeline kasi ang haba ng kwento na to eh. Hindi na ako nagpapastor doon. Nag-step down ako as a pastor because through my learning and yung I guess maturity in theology and whatever, nung pinag-aaralan ko yung standard of what a leader or a elder or pastor qualification should be, hindi ko nakita yung sarili ko na pasok doon. 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

0: Well, I've been pastoring for, because my dad was a pastor, right? And he still is. And
1: How about your dad's dad?
0: nah,
1: My dad's dad's and my dad's dad's dad.
0: hindi
1: And
0: naman
1: so
0: ganun
1: I have
0: ka.
1: to
0: pero we're four, magkakapatid kami, apat kami. Pero ako yung bunso. And then, when I was young, may ganun ng, kumbaga, sinasabi, magpapastor ka or whatever, ganyan. But I also had that desire. Pero my story was a bit chaotic in a sense na I've been, when he mentioned a Constellation Christian Fellowship in which his dad, it's like my dad too, founded, pero kami yung pioneering workers. So before that happened, I was already pastoring our church youth service. So youth pastor na ako doon, and then nag-pioneer nga kami ng ANCF hanggang sa ako rin yung youth pastor doon. So throughout the years, it spanned 15 years I was pastoring before I got saved.
1: Okay. That's interesting.
0: Yeah.
1: Go on.
0: So I was pastoring for 15 years before I got saved. Meaning, sa mga pastor's kid, may ano tayo na I've known Christ since I was a kid. Parang, when was I converted? Kailan ta nangyari?
1: Since birth.
0: Yeah, kasi
1: I was born this way.
0: you know the works, you know the words, you know the, alam mo na lahat eh. And then you're just going through the
1: I know
0: motions.
1: what you're talking about,
0: Yeah. And then, at the back of my mind, iniisip ko, as long as I perform this thing as a pastor, I'm good. I'm saved. And I am big on, the facade. Kailangan mabait ka, wala kang bisyo, wala ano. 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Pero ito, part ng testimony ng bought by blood, bumagsak din kami.
2: Yeah.
0: We've
2: Big
0: been
2: time.
0: there. We've been there. Hindi namin tinatago yan. 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But I'm the worst. 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But the truth is, I was living a double life. I was into sin, pornography, wrong relationships. Pwede mong ilihim. Pero may tago. And then, I was pastoring. And then, nag-grow yung church because si Pastor Angelo ay, parang, at the time, medyo may sarili kaming world na parang celebrity yung dating mo sa world mo. And then people are, coming over. Maabot kami ng 200 minsan isang service. And then, but I know sa loob ko na hindi ako Christian. 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Pero dahil nga nasanay ka na, and ang mindset ko pa nun, as long as I do this, as I perform, eh, okay lang ako. Until dumating yung point na I was exposed with my sin. And when I was exposed to my sin, I've realized if I die tonight, I'm not going to heaven. Because I haven't placed my faith in the finished work of Christ. And then, nung time na yun, I was reading my Bible. I was desperate. Yun pala yung time na nabasa ko yung gospel and naintindihan ko that God is holy, holy, holy. In His holiness, di ba may cliche, God loves us. But the truth is, for God to be loving, He must hate sin. And he hates the sinner as well.
1: Yeah.
0: He
1: If
0: hates
1: you're not going
0: hates
1: to
0: us.
1: separate from your sin, you're going to be tied to what he hates.
0: Yeah, and that's
2: Yeah.
0: what I realized because of the gospel, that God is holy, holy, holy, and I will go to hell if I don't place my faith in the finished work of Christ, not on my own works. Kasi yung time niyon, grabe, lahat na ginawa ko na eh. So, nung time niyon, nag-quit na ako sa pagpapastor din, nag-step down ako. And then, coincidentally, I went deeper into my theology, nag-aral ng, kasi mas busy minsan sa ministry kaysa sa, di ba, sa study. So, I got saved and I got reformed. And then, doon na, noong time na yon, because of my passion and, alam mo na yung, mainit ka, you want to reform the church and kasi kikita mo yung mga mali or whatever, I left the church. Basically, na-divide yung church. Nagkaroon kami ng away. You can't imagine this.
1: No,
0: Doy
1: I
0: and
1: didn't
0: me.
1: know anything
2: Seven
1: until
2: years,
1: now.
2: bro.
0: Seven
2: Seven
0: years.
2: years.
0: 7 years.
2: Kami
0: Yeah.
2: naghiwalay.
0: Yeah, 7 years.
2: With, hindi lang hiwalay, with bitterness
0: Yeah.
2: and anger and
0: Yeah.

0: Everything.
1: I'm so happy I could see you right now.
0: Parang wala nangyari.
1: Nakabalikan na sila.
2: Love story pala itong ano na ito.
0: Pero yung beauty nun kasi, yung nag-connect sa amin ulit is the gospel.
1: Mm-hmm.
0: Yung time na-save ako and then God called me again to the ministry, I pioneered the church. Ngayon yung church na pinioneer namin, yun na yung pinagsasama namin. Shout out sa Chief Cornerstone Reformed Baptist Church.
2: What up?
0: Right. So, yun, doon kami nagkasama-sama ulit. And lahat ng mga pinanggalingan namin na pagbagsak, pag-ahon ulit, pag-reforma or whatever, it made sense. 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
1: And
0: doon ko nakita na pwede kang, maaaring may nakikinig ngayon na you're so big in your ministry, ginagawa mo lahat, but then, deep inside, you know, bulok ka. Kasi you're performing to look saved.
1: Mm-hmm. Rather than be saved and then performing after.
0: So the Lord has been gracious to me na He saved me on my yung talagang pinaka lowest ko ng time na yun. Because I got diagnosed with my heart disease, ganyan. And providentially, I have to quit the band for a moment. And then, ito, kababalik lang din ulit. So everything's...
1: Wow. I'm so glad I could catch up with you, bro. Because I mean, right now, in memories ko sa inyo is just tied from 25 years ago. Wow, ang dami pala nang ganap in between.
0: Dami.
1: So, going back to your testimony, it's awesome to hear, man. 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
0: Mm-hmm.
1: Pero mag-ingat din pala tayo sa mga bisyo na hindi kita sa vision.
0: Yes.
1: Right?
0: Patago.
1: Yeah, and then those things are the dangerous.
0: Mm-hmm.
1: So galing ka sa reporn, naging reform.
2: Bars.
1: Oh, there you go.
2: Bars.
1: Ano yung naman frustrated hip hop artist?
2: Kami rin, actually. Meron kaming mga
0: side project kami, actually.
1: Lumalabas na lang sa sermon or sa mga spills. Anyhow, we're reaching the end already. Oh man.
2: We could go here.
1: I know. We go way back, like I said, NU107 days pa, nakikinig pa kayo ng Against the Flow doon, naging guest ko kayo doon.
0: Yeah.
1: Di ko lang kayo mapatugtog sa radio station, ang hirap kasi ng setup, ano? Yun lang. Pero it's good to see you guys still in the scene because like I said, there's a lot of people out there who like this music.
0: Mm-hmm.
1: You don't have to be one of them.
0: Mm-hmm.
1: But ang panawagan ko naman dati pa is we can respect it. Like, you don't want it, don't listen to it, don't invite them. But don't say that this is Satan's, you know, because Satan already has enough metalheads or ano. Huwag nyo na ibigay yung bot by blood. Bihira na nga lang yung may ganito para sa Lord. So don't judge the book by the tattoos. Diba? Ano lang yan? Ano sabi nga, the Lord does not look at that, you know, and so you should stop. Any message you want to leave with our viewers, podcast people?
0: Siguro, if there's one thing na laging sinasabi ng BXB ever since, Bought by Blood, it's the gospel. So, kung may iwanan man kami sa episode nito is that God is holy, holy, holy. In His holiness, He hates sin. But in His grace, He sent His only begotten Son, Jesus Christ, to die on the cross for us so that everyone who believes in Him will not perish but have an everlasting life. And it's impossible to believe in Him. It's impossible to be saved. It's actually the most impossible thing in this world because that's not up to us. It's up to the grace of God. If the Lord will not work in us, like in Ezekiel, He will change the heart of stone to a heart of flesh. He will put a new spirit in, He will breathe life. If He will not do that to us, we will not be able to come to Him and to believe in Him and to be saved. So what I'm trying to say is, the gospel is God is holy, but in His great love, He sent His only begotten Son, and that's our key to salvation. If we place our faith in the finished work of Christ. And kami as musicians, sinasabi ko lagi, Jordan, na this is nothing special. Hindi dahil kami yung maingay, mukha kaming edgy, mukha kaming rock and roll, mas special yung ministry. No. Nothing special with us. It's the message na dala-dala natin. So, if you're a mom, you're a father na nag-aalaga sa anak mo, does your ministry, bring the gospel to your children. If you're a pastor, be faithful in your preaching. If you're a teacher in a school, be faithful in what you're doing. Well, nothing special. Though it's what's special is the message, the gospel. So, kami, we're just earthen vessels.
1: We're just a messenger.
0: Yeah.
1: Right? Madoy?
2: Yeah. Siguro, ano lang, you don't have to support us by watching the shows, listening to our music, but you can support us through your prayers. Kasi we've been, the Lord is using us now again to minister to people. And you know, alam nyo naman kung ano yung ministry field namin. It's a very, I would say na dark place talaga. So we really need prayers. And yun palang, mga panalangin nyo palang is, and encouragement, of course, diba? Yung encouragement nyo, yung, tulad nito, Jordan, yung just you, by you having us here and reconnecting, grabe bro, na ang laking encouragement sa amin to na we still have brothers from way back who remember us, who keep us in our prayers. And yun yung gustong ano yung sa lahat ng tao. Na supportahan natin lahat ng mga musikero, mga Kristiyano, and let's pray for each other and let's preach the gospel.
1: Amen to that. Sasabi ko lang, salamat mga bro dahil binigbigyan nyo ako. Yung, the other thing is, yung, you joined the Reformed guys and maitanong ko lang nga pala, hindi pa sila ano, against this? I mean, some of them, like, kasi of course, yung mga galing doon, nakabarong yan, nakaano, and then here you guys come with your tats. Ano issue naman sa iba?
2: You'll be surprised, bro.
1: You'll be surprised. Meron din, meron din.
2: Marami.
0: Surprisingly, mas open and mas, kasi this doctrine of Christian liberty is big. So, it's welcoming.
1: It's very weird for a lot of people, really, like I say. I mean, it's just like the burger na black burger, di ba? You ever eat a black burger, you're like, what does this black burger taste like? But really, the chefs are just, you know, it doesn't taste, it just tastes like a normal burger. Pero, it's just to tickle your mind, kumbaga. And I think you guys are like a black or red burger for the gospel. Now, it's the same burger, just a different color. But it's not going to change. You know, the message is not going to change. The method is different, but the message, you know, we're all in that together. So I want to thank you. Naging podcaster din kayo, right?
0: Yeah.
1: You want to plug that? Or what do you guys want to plug?
0: Yeah, you can also check us on The Narrow Path Podcast.
1: Yeah, malalim ang mga pinag-uusapan. Di ata ako pwede yan. 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
0: Gaganti kami.
1: Baka ma-expose ako. 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
2: Hindi pwedeng di ka na yung
1: mga sabi. 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Basic lang ako.
2: Yung podcast namin bro, ano yan, walang time limit. 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
1: Kasi yung 2000s. To be continued. Yung sa kabilang podcast naman. Ano,
2: and ano pala, Sunday Skull. 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
1: Yung pang isang controversial, yung bungo. Oo, yung mga may mga Kristiyano kilala na ano yan, satanic yan. Satanic yan. Pero when I met Michael Turner, and he had the tattoos, and
0: shout out Mike.
1: He surprised me, hey, we miss you. Hey, watch out, we're doing some stuff for battery, you know?
0: Wow.
1: But anyhow, when I saw him with tattoos, people's first assumption would be like, oh, he got a tattoo. That was before he became a Christian.
2: Yeah.
1: And then Turner said, I got this when I became a Christian. I'm like, what? It's from the Valley of Dry Bones.
0: Yes, yes.
1: Oh, and if you read the Valley of Dry Bones, you get it.
0: Yeah.
1: So me, in the past, ako din, parang na-convert din ako na the skull is not the devil's. It's a real thing.
0: Sure, part of anatomy.
1: Sure, satanic people will use it, even whoever. But, you know, who are they to claim, I mean, God created us with skulls. And, you know, we have the freedom to define it naman. Don't give it. Parang yung drums lang, di ba? Nalala yung panahon na Romans 16:19 sa demonyo yan kasi yung drum beat niya na dug-dug-pak is we will rock you. 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I mean, like I said, I'm thankful for having bros na pwedeng gamitin na Lord sa mga madidilim na lugar na ang hirap pasukin ng mga nakabarong. So, ito yung barong nyo.
0: Yeah.
1: Okay. And so, that's it for today. Thank you so much. How can they reach out to you? Baka may gusto mag-invite sa Sunday morning. Sa Bought by Blood. Or BXP. Youth service na lang. Yung nga. Huwag sa Sunday morning. Sa youth service.
2: Okay. Siguro, you can reach out to us through our Facebook page. It's facebook.com/xbotbyblood. Yun lang. We're mostly on Facebook. So,
0: okay.
2: DM lang kayo.
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2: Sumasagot naman kami.
1: At kung may malalim kayo na tanong about Trinity, mga ganon, pwede nyo rin tanong.
0: Pwede nyo rin kami invite as kung hindi man band, kung gusto nyo lang kami mag-share
2: or whatever, yeah.
0: Mas okay nga yun eh. 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
2: Dati puro tugtugan eh. 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
0: We're old.
1: Dati pinatugtog ko sila rito eh. 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Pero I encourage you, look it up. Give it a listen. You don't like it, it's fine. Pray for them. If you like it, then all the more support. Or if you know somebody who likes this stuff, dito nyo sila ituro. Yeah. Dito nyo sila ituro. Like what I was talking about with you, with some people that are close to me that I love, who loves this kind of stuff. So, yeah, don't forget that, bought by blood. We're bought by the blood of Jesus, not ours.
0: Amen.
1: Okay? Some people will try to be saved, give blood to the Lord and be like, yes, I'm trying to save myself through the blood that I'm shedding. No, it's the blood of Jesus.
0: Amen.
1: And that's why we're all bought. Thankfully, na-mine na tayo ni Lord. No?
0: Amen.
1: So I want to end with that thought.
0: Na.
1: Yeah, na-check out na tayo. And then, yan, kita-kita tayo sa finish line. So that's it. Don't forget to like and subscribe. And my name is Jordan, reminding everybody out there that only dead fish swim with the current. So, gaya nito, mga bought by blood. Let's go!
0: Against the

0: A Word of Hope today focuses on some insightful observations regarding the practical aspects of serving God. In his day, Nehemiah was a superb leader. We may learn a lot from Nehemiah's examples as church leaders and members. Bishop David Sobrepeña's message, "The God of Heaven Will Give Us Success," gives us these wonderful lessons.
1: I want you to turn your Bibles to the book of Nehemiah, chapter 2, verse 18 to 20. Ganito pong sinasabi. And I told them of the hand of my God which had been good upon me, and also of the king's words that he had spoken to me. So they said, "Let us arise up and build." Then they set their hands to this good work. But when Sanballat the Horonite, Tobiah the Ammonite official, and Geshem the Arab heard of it, they laughed at us and despised us and said, "What is this thing that you are doing? Will you rebel against the king?" So I answered to them and said to them, "The God of heaven himself will prosper us." Sabi mo, "The God of heaven himself will prosper us." Now, sa NIV, ganito po. And I answered them by saying, "The God of heaven will give us success." Sabi mo, "The God of heaven will give us success. And we, his servants, will start rebuilding." The title of the message that I want to share with you is, "The God of Heaven Will Give Us Success." Ilan sa inyo gusto nyong magkaroon ng tagumpay sa buhay? In the King James, it says, "The God of Heaven will prosper us." You see, when you have success, you will have prosperity. When you have the God kind of prosperity, you will have success. So they are used in this passage interchangeably. Nais ng Panginoon na ikaw ay magkaroon ng tagumpay. Nais ng Panginoon na umunlad ang iyong buhay. So yan po ang ating tatalakayin. And by the way, this is a two-part series. Nehemiah was a great leader in his time. He was one of the great leaders in the Bible. That's why merong bahagi ng Biblia na ang title ng book na yun ay Nehemiah, that bears his name because of his great leadership under God. At meron po tayong mapupulot ngayon mula sa experience ni Nehemiah. As church leaders and members, we can learn some great principles and lessons through his examples. Number one, ano ba ang nangyari kay Nehemiah? What motivated him? What challenged him? Kasi our lives, every time that you want to have success and for your life to prosper, you are met with challenges. Ang buhay na walang challenge ay buhay na walang room for improvements. Kung gusto mo talaga, kung ang buhay mo ay gusto mo lang na panatag lang, okay lang lahat, walang problema, walang challenge yon. That's boring. And so, with Nehemiah, he was facing great challenges. At ano ang nag-challenge sa kanya? There are five in this series. So number one, Nehemiah was challenged by a need. But in our message, he was challenged by the need. Ano po yung need na yun? Basahin po natin ang background ng istorya. Makikita natin sa Nehemiah chapter 1. At magsisimula po tayo dito po sa verse 2. that Hanani, one of my brethren, came with men from Judah. And I asked them concerning the Jews who had escaped, who had survived the captivity, and concerning Jerusalem. And they said to me, the survivors who are left from the captivity in the province are there in great distress and reproach. The wall of Jerusalem is also broken down, and its gates are burned with fire. So it was, verse 4, when I heard these words that I sat down and wept and mourned for many days. Hindi lamang siya umiyak, hindi lamang siya nanangis o mourned ng isang araw, but sabi, for many days, I was fasting and praying before the God of heaven. So, ito pong si Nehemiah, he heard the sad news about his country. At dahil sa masamang balita, nakita niya yung need. And so Nehemiah responded to the great need. That's what challenged him. After all, itong si Nehemiah, isa siyang slave. He was captured. He was brought into that kingdom as a slave. Hindi po siya OFW na may sweldo. He was a slave in that Persian Empire. So, kung nais natin na gamitin tayo ng Diyos, nais natin na magkaroon tayo ng prosperity and success in our life, we need to use the needs that we see to challenge us to do something. So there are so many needs around us in our country, so many needs in our city, in our nation, needs of many people around us. But let me tell you, temporary lamang yon. Amen? Sapagkat si God, ibinigay niya ang aming pangangailangan. But there are times that you are challenged by the need around you in order to drive you to pray. It's what Nehemiah did. So let me give you a simple principle or formula for success. I learned this many years ago. If you want to be successful in life, here it is. Find a need and fill it. Find a need and fill it. A very simple formula for success and prosperity. Katulad po, let me give you an example in business. Isang inventor na pangalan niya ay si Thomas Edison. 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How many of you know? May mga lampara pa rin ganyan. So an idea click him. There is a need for a better way to light the streets. So we have the incandescent light bulbs. Ngayon may mga LED lights na, which built upon that invention. Then si Alexander Graham Bell sa communication, inimbento niya ang telephone. Now, meron na tayong mga smartphones. Ngayon, meron ng Google, yung nag-invento ng internet for search. These are finding needs and filling it. Si Mark Bantayne, napunta siya sa streets ng Calcutta, India. Nakita niya ang pangangailangan ng mga tao, ang daming mga dukha. namamatay lang sa kalsada. So, anong ginawa niya? Nagpatayo siya ng hospital. Then, isang church at paaralan. At ang daming mga tao ang naligtas. Libo-libo. In fact, I dare say he has touched the lives of at least a million or millions of people before the Lord took him home to heaven. Why? He saw a need and began to fill it. If you want success, even in business, find a product. Ask the Lord to give you wisdom, idea, na maari mong gawin yan. At pag nagawa mo yan, at sapagkat alam mo na pangangailangan, He will give you success. Now we're talking about the work of God. There are so many needs around us. And by the way, when you become involved in the work of the kingdom of God and to glorify the Lord will bless you even more. And while you are serving the Lord, and as you pray that God will bless your business, that God will bless your work, God will drop ideas in your mind and in your heart to make you, to help you become successful and to prosper you. Ito po yung prinsipyo ng Matthew chapter 6, verse 33. You know, karamihan sa mga tao, they live Matthew 6:33 in the reverse. Instead of seeking first the kingdom of God and His righteousness, and all these things shall be added unto you, they seek these things first and hope the kingdom of God will be added unto them. Wrong. Kaya yung mga walang panahon na mag-serve kay God, they can be fine successful. They will make money. But inside their hearts, they are not fulfilled. They are not happy. And then, worse yet, they forfeit their soul. So, sa mga churches na ginagamit ng Panginoon, those churches are busy filling the needs of people. Because people are needy. There are many people today who are miserable in life. People who are hopeless. People who are hurting inside. They go through the motion of being alive, but they are dead inside because they do not have Jesus in their heart. When we were celebrating our anniversary, I was really thanking God because I have read in some books ng church history and church growth. Sabi nila, ang average survival ng church kapag nag-umpisa ka ng church ay kung napagtagumpayan mo ang 10 years. Maraming mga fellowship noon na nag-umpisa, di ba? Wala na sila. 10 years. 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Marami daw na mga churches that was started 25 years ago. They are no longer in existence. And I look around, there are those around us na wala na sila. But thank God, we are still here. So ano ang difference daw? Paano natin ma-maintain ang vibrancy ng isang iglesia, ang vibrancy ng isang church fellowship in order for it to grow beyond 25 years? The secret is having a vision for lost people, finding needs, and filling them. That's what we've been doing. At mga church volunteers, mga leaders that are motivated. Amen? Pangalawa, na challenge na hinarap ni Nehemiah. He was challenged by a burden. Nehemiah carried a burden to help his people. Meron siyang pasanin na kanyang dinadala sa kanyang puso. 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To be successful in the ministry and in the work of God's kingdom, you must carry a burden in order that God will use you. Hindi lamang yung, you know, the opposite of having a burden is apathy or apathetic. Yung tipo na, at naririnig mo ito, madalas sa ating surround, na wala akong paki dyan. 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It just means that you are apathetic. It just means that you do not have a burden. Wala kang pasanin. See, if you look at Nehemiah, the need of his people moved Nehemiah. It moved him to tears. It moved him to pray and supplicate before God. Sabi niya dito sa verse 5 and verse 6, said, I pray, Lord God of heaven, O great and awesome God, you who keep your covenant and mercy with those who love you and observe your commandments, please let your ear be attentive and your eyes open that you may hear the prayer of your servant, which I pray before you now, day and night. For the children of Israel, your servants, and confess the sins of the children of Israel, which we have sinned against you. Both my father's house and I have sinned. So he prayed to God. Nagsumamo siya sa Panginoon. He prayed the prayer of confession for the sins of his people. And he petitioned God to move in their behalf. One of the things that you need to have in order to be successful, to succeed, and to prosper in the work of the kingdom of God is that never lose the burden or the sense of responsibility, and to be responsive to the needs around us. God help me that I will not lose the sense of responsibility and the burden. And I pray that many of you, yung ating mga pastor, will not lose this burden. Kung minsan, dumarating yan. In fact, sabi po ng mga pollster, yung kumukuha ng survey sa buong mundo, lalong-lalo na doon sa Amerika, sabi po ni George Barna, 25 daw to 30% ng mga pastors ay umalis na sa ministry dahil nawalan na sila ng gana. Mga 2,500 ang umaalis sa ministry every month. He calls the loose the burden. But let me tell you today, hallelujah, kami po mga pastor ninyo, we still have that burden burning in our hearts. Ang pasanin sa paglilingkod sa Panginoon. Can you say amen? The sense of responsibility, and that you also, as people of God, you must still have that sense of responsibility. And to be responsive to the needs around us, so that God will give you success. Pangatlo, dito magwawakas ang part 1. Ito pong si Nehemiah, he was challenged by the desire for success. Challenged by the desire for success. Sabi po niya sa verse 11, give your servant success today. Meron siyang matinding pagnanasa. 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Pagkaroon siya ng tagumpay. How many of you want to have success in your life? How many of you want prosperity in your life? They go hand in hand. Now we are talking about God's kind, biblical kind of success and prosperity. Not the world's view of prosperity. Kasi the world's view of prosperity and success ay nakakasalalay lamang sa pera at mga ari-arian. Of course, God wants to bless you with money. God wants to bless you with things. But it has to be with God's favor upon your life. Ang prayer po ni Nehemiah sa verse 11, Lord, let your ear be attentive to the prayer of this your servant and to the prayer of your servants who delight in revering your name. Give your servant success today by granting him favor in the presence of this man. So King James, let your servant prosper this day, I pray, and grant him mercy in the sight of this man. Now later on, we will read that he was talking about the king, King Artaxerxes. Ito pong si Nehemiah was overwhelmed by the failures of his people and leaders. The reason why Judah, Israel was placed under captivity because of the failures of God's people to abide in God's laws. So, hinayaan ng Diyos as a form of their punishment that sila ay makapture and be transported to another land away from their homeland. But you know, there are many failures around us. So, you and I, in the area of our responsibility, must desire for success. Here's an important requirement for success. You must ardently desire to be a success in what you are doing. Yun ang maaari mong makontrol, yung area na yon. The area of your responsibility is what you are doing in your job, in your business, sa pag-supply ng pangangailangan ng iyong pamilya. And you must ardently desire to be a success in what you are doing. What is your job today? What is the business you have today? What kind of business do you plan to be in? Well, you need to ardently desire to be a success. And success begins by having God's favor in your life. Because the granting of favor comes from God if you are a Christian. And here is a principle. When God's favor is working on you, I call it the God factor. When you are building something that will meet people's need and a project that glorifies God, others will join in to help you complete it. So remember this. God has someone or some people somewhere who is are able to help you complete, fulfill what He wants you to build, what He wants you to do. Because God will help you through some people to make your dream come true. Pag meron kang dream, mga pangarap, meron kang vision, if it comes from God, hindi mo kaya by your own. You're gonna need God, and God will use others in order to help you make this project, make your dream come true.

0: I believe that the Holy Spirit is speaking in your hearts this very moment about your need of Jesus Christ as personal Lord and Savior. I want you to pray this prayer sincerely. Lord Jesus, patawarin mo po ako sa aking mga kasalanan. 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This I pray in Jesus' name. Amen.
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0: sa hearty breakfast, paliligo at pagpa-power dressing, ano pa ang magandang paghahanda sa pagpasok sa opisina? 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
4: 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This is Evidence and Answers radio broadcast with our host, Pat Zukeran. Pat is an author, teacher, and international speaker in the area of Christian apologetics, the defense of the Christian faith. What do we mean by discourse, and how did Jesus use it to reveal his identity? On today's broadcast, we'll explore the cultural and theological weight behind his discourses, showing how his claims to forgive sins, grant eternal life, and judge mankind were unmistakable declarations of deity. We'll also discuss how his method provides a model for engaging in apologetic conversations today. Now, let's get right into part one of this two-part discussion regarding Jesus' use of discourse.
5: Joining me on the broadcast is Dr. Joseph Holden, author, pastor, and president of Veritas International University, and Dr. Patrick Zukeran, author of The Apologetics of Jesus and co-founder of Evidence and Answers. Joe, Pat, it's great to be with you again.
6: Good to be with you both.
7: Great to be with you, Brian.
5: Well, during this season on Paradis, we're discussing apologetics, specifically looking at the apologetics of Jesus. Today, we're talking about Jesus' use of discourse. And most of our listeners probably know this already, but just as a reminder, discourse refers to the way human beings communicate, how we share ideas, and it could really encompass various forms, such as verbal or written. It could be a formal discussion, a conversation we have with someone, or in some cases, even in a debate. In essence, a discourse is the process of using language to express our thoughts and share information and build understanding. And as we'll discover as we go through this broadcast, Jesus used discourse in a variety of contexts. And so we're going to explore that more right now. So, Joe, now that I've given a general definition, a reminder to our audience, let's dissect it a little bit more. What is the difference, let's say, between discourse and proclamation and parable? And remember, last week we talked about parables. So I'm just hoping you could help shed a little bit more light on how discourse is different from the other forms we've been talking about.
6: Now, you just gave a definition of what discourse is. And remember, when we talk about proclaiming a word or a statement to somebody, it's still discourse, as well as parables is a discourse too. They are two mediums that Jesus used very effectively and to communicate his truth. And when we talk about proclamation in discourse, this is when Jesus spoke directly to the people in plain language that conveyed the fact of the matter. Each statement Jesus would proclaim had truth value. It was a particular and specific truth that Jesus was attempting to convey. For example, the I am statements in the Gospel of John. And the Gospel of John is primarily discourse. There's no parables in that gospel, and Jesus uses the proclamation method to proclaim some seven or eight I am statements. I say seven or eight because seven have metaphors attached to the I am statement. I am the bread of life. I am the way and the truth and the life. I am the door. I am the good shepherd and so forth. But one of them doesn't have a metaphor attached to it. When he said, before Abraham was, I am. It's still discourse. It's proclamation. And the focus on proclamation is for the listener to receive the truth that's being spoken by Jesus. If we look to the Gospel of John, you find the upper room discourses there in chapters 13 through 17. And so when we come to the parables, on the other hand, remember, as we discussed previously, that parables are spoken indirectly to the listener through an illustrated story form. And these parables in the story would elicit a response and to get the listener emotionally engaged in order to communicate this particular truth of the kingdom of heaven. So the focus on parables is to get the listener engaged with the story, handling the statements and the storyline, whereas proclamation is more on the passive receiving of the truth that's being communicated. Remember, parables convey general truths, whereas proclamational discourse conveys particular, specific truths that are unambiguous. And we think about the difference between that proclamation through Jesus's discourse in the Gospel of John and then the Synoptic Gospels, Matthew, Mark, and Luke. They use a lot of parable. Now, it doesn't mean that there's no discourse in the Synoptic Gospels. It just means that the Synoptic Gospels have less discourse proclamation, and it's really used to set up the parables that intertwine between the five discourses of, let's say, Matthew, for example. The Sermon on the Mount is a discourse in Matthew, Matthew chapter 5 through 7. And then we have the Olivet discourse in Matthew 24 and 25. It's an extended teaching using the proclamation discourse instead of parable form. So we have all these wonderful ways to communicate, and Jesus was the master at both. He used stories through the parables, but he also was very direct and focused on the listener's receiving of the truth to make certain doctrines unambiguous.
5: That's great, and I love those key words. Proclamation is direct and is specific, whereas parables are indirect and they're general. They convey a sense of story. So perfect, Joe. Thanks for clarifying that for our listeners. Well, Patrick, I'm going to move now to you. You know, there are contexts not only to the parables and proclamation, but to Jesus's discourse. You know, he lived in a very Jewish culture, and so he would use items such as mustard seed or agricultural items and things that people would understand. But in addition to those, the cultural context that he would use, there's also theological, deeper theological aspects to his discourse. So what are some of the theological themes he conveyed through his discourse?
7: Yeah, Brian, a lot of critics often will say, well, if Jesus was the divine Son of God, why didn't he just come out clearly and say, hey, I am God? And the answer to that is, really, he did. He was pretty clear in the claims that he made about himself. He was claiming to be the unique divine Son of God. And you, as you stated, Brian, you know, you have to understand the cultural context in which he was teaching. Jewish theology there in that particular culture taught a strict monotheism. You know, after the Babylonian exile, there was no problem with idolatry again in the land of Israel, and they were strict monotheists. Mm-hmm. They despised any kind of idolatry or polytheism. So Jewish theology taught there's only one God, creator of heaven and earth. And the term Yahweh, translated I am, ego emi in the Greek Septuagint, is unique. It's a unique title to the God of Israel. That term, I am, or Yahweh, is never used of any other God or being except the true God. And there was certain authority over creation that belonged to God alone that Jesus claimed for himself. And so in that context, the Jews clearly understood the claims that Jesus was making. He was claiming authority that belonged to God alone. For example, one of the first commandments, you shall worship your God and him alone. And yet we see several times in the Gospels, Jesus received the worship of his disciples. John 5:23, Jesus stated that all may honor the Son just as they honor the Father. Whoever does not honor the Son does not honor the Father who sent him. You know, that kind of claim in that Jewish context, you'll understand how the Jews understood he claimed to be the divine Son of God. He claimed the authority to give life and raise the dead, something they understood only God can give life, only God can resurrect the dead. But in John 11, when he comes to the tomb of Lazarus, you know, he looks at Mary and says, I am the resurrection and the life. Whoever believes in me, though he die, yet shall he live. And everyone who lives and believes in me shall never die. He claims to be the author of life, the one who has authority to raise the dead that belongs only to God. You notice he says, I am the resurrection and the life. All right. I mean, he claims to be the source of life. He has the authority over creation. He is the author of life. And, you know, several times the Jews clearly understood what Jesus was saying. In John chapter 5, when Jesus said, for as the Father raises the dead and gives them life, so also the Son gives life to whom he will. And they understood what he was saying there. John chapter 10, I remember when the Pharisees come and confront Jesus, he said, I told you and you do not believe. The works that I do in my Father's name bear witness about me, but you do not believe because you are not among my sheep. My sheep hear my voice, I know them, they follow me, I give them eternal life, and they will never perish, and no one will snatch them out of my hand. Look at all the claims he is making there, the author of eternal life. Eternal destiny is determined by how you respond to Jesus, that no one will snatch them out of his hand. And then he says, the Father who has given them to me is greater than I, and no one is able to snatch them out of the Father's hand. Then he says, I and the Father are one. And they want to stone him. And he says, why do you want to stone me? And they say, for blasphemy. So they understood what he was saying. So for any person to make such claims in the Jewish culture that Jesus was in would be blasphemy. And so Jesus was claiming to be the unique divine. So Jesus was claiming to be the unique

0: planet Earth because of what he was saying. So they clearly understood what he was saying in their context, but they also understood the deeper theological meanings connected to what he was saying. So thanks for that, Pat. That was great. Joe, this series is on apologetics, and we're always bringing around these conversations to how they connect to apologetic task. So as Patrick just unpacked for us, there's a lot of theology behind what Jesus is saying using discourse. But how can we take that theology, or how can we take Jesus' use of discourse and apply it to the apologetic task?
1: Well, regarding apologetics, there's no better place to start than the words of Jesus himself. Discourse is so very important to grab a hold of, to use in your defense and clarifying the faith, because Jesus used proclamation, discourse, in order to demonstrate and to clarify and to proclaim his deity and his resurrection from the dead. Those are the two pillars of the Christian faith. And Jesus said much about these two pillars. He made these two pillars unambiguous through the method of discourse. In fact, one example of this is in John chapter 8, and Jesus is engaging with the Jewish religious authorities, and they are trying to trap him and discredit him. And Jesus turns and says to them, "Verily, verily, I say unto you, before Abraham was born, I am." This is a statement that directly invokes Exodus chapter 3, in which God revealed his name, or to identify himself, at least, to Moses as the I am. You see, the religious leaders understood the fact that what Jesus was saying was claiming to be the I am of Exodus chapter 3, who communicated his identity to Moses prior to going into Egypt to deliver his people. And so what a beautiful way that Jesus used to show his divine nature. And then another moment occurs in Mark 14, where Jesus is questioned by the high priest about whether he's the Messiah or not. Is he the Son of the Blessed? And Jesus says, "I am. And you'll see the Son of Man seated at the right hand of power and coming with the clouds of heaven." And these religious authorities, especially the high priest, would understand that that statement would be derived from Daniel chapter 7, where the Son of Man is depicted as a divine figure receiving eternal dominion and was recognized by the high priest as a claim to the divinity. And another is which he called the Father his Father, implying that he was the Son of God, which was identifying Jesus as equal to the Father in nature. And even though there's these many statements that Jesus uses, we can use them to defend the faith. This is what Jesus believed about himself, and this is what he taught over and over again. There are the critics who will still look at discourse and his proclamations to use his own words to discredit both the resurrection and the deity of Christ. In fact, in John chapter 14, Jesus said, "The Father is greater than I." And this was used by many of the critics today to demonstrate that Jesus did not see himself as divine, that there was no claim to deity and so forth. However, at a closer look at the statement, "The Father is greater than I," he's not saying the Father is better than I in nature. He's saying the Father is greater than the Son. In other words, he's speaking about an office or his position, his function of the Father is greater than the function, the office, and the position of the Son. It shows submission. It's like saying the president is greater than the vice president. It doesn't make any claims to whether their nature is different. It just says that their function and their position, their office, is ultimately different. And another favorite by the critics is to cite Colossians chapter 1, verse 15, where Paul says, "He is in the image of the invisible God, the firstborn over all creation." And they take that word firstborn and they say, "Look, see, Jesus came into being. He was the first created." And I think many of us have experienced the Jehovah's Witnesses mm-hmm. at this point, and they really make a big deal about that word firstborn. But Jesus didn't use

0: this word, or Paul didn't use this word firstborn as to be first created. He's using it through the Greek word prototokos. Prototokos means preeminent. He is the first preeminent one over all creation. So it's not talking about an origin of life. It's talking about the preeminence over all of life and creation. And so the critics will, you know, banter back and forth, and the fact that Jesus didn't know the time of his second coming, that shows that he wasn't divine since he didn't know this. And we know that God is omniscient and Jesus didn't know, so therefore Jesus can't be God. But that's just a failure to recognize the distinction between the divine and the human nature. The divine nature in Christ was eternal, it was infinite, it was omniscient. The human nature in Christ was temporal. It was finite. It wasn't omniscient. He was finite in his knowledge. And for Jesus to say, I don't know the time of the second coming, he is speaking from his human nature that was finite and limited, not from his divine nature, which would know all things as being an omniscient being. So apologetically speaking, I think we can use Jesus's proclamation with great success, and there are very good answers to the critics who use Jesus's proclamational discourse to try to refute the notion that Christ rose from the dead and that he is divine.
1: What I appreciate about what you just said, Joe, is not only did you answer my question, but you actually explored further how to use these statements, these discourse statements, to defend the faith. And, you know, you kind of took on the critic's view, so you gave us a living example of how to do that. And, you know, something else that struck me, you know, if Jesus upheld or defended a particular truth about himself or something else, how much more so should we latch on to those things and really uphold them and defend them, the apologetics task? And you brought up those two areas of the of his deity and the resurrection. So these are key areas of any apologetics. Any biblical apologetics needs to be saying, hey, Jesus defend these things or upheld them about his person. So much so should we as his disciples. So that was great. Thanks, Joe. Well, Pat, let's just do a quick summary, as we usually do. We like to summarize Jesus's use of discourse in his teachings. You know, we've said over and over, he's the greatest teacher that ever lived. There's so many layers and levels to what he said and did. You know, there's the culturals, or there's the theological, there's all of these. But when it comes to discourse, how would you summarize his actions and interactions with others by using this method?
2: Yeah, you know, the only way I can summarize it in my limited human language is genius, you know, just absolute genius. It feels kind of blasphemous for me to be calling God genius, but you look at the insight at which he taught. I mean, it is just remarkable. When critics always say, why didn't Jesus come out and say he was God? Well, he did. But imagine if every time Jesus was questioned, he kept repeating the same thing. Well, I am God. I mean, how many times do I have to tell you guys, I am God? I mean, that would get kind of old, and it probably didn't penetrate as deeply as how Jesus did it. Not only did he state, I am the divine Son of God, but he communicated it in so many other ways. You know, we discussed through the parables, but then through his discourse, he claims the authority that only belongs to God, the authority to judge all mankind, the authority to give life, that your eternal destiny is determined by how you respond to him, the ability to forgive sins. He's coming at it from so many different ways. The titles that he claims, as Joe stated, the Son of Man, I and the Father are one, the I Ams. You know, in so many different ways, he was communicating to the audience there that he is the divine Son of God. So if you didn't get it in one way, you got it in many other different ways. It's just incredible insight and genius through which he communicated. And many times, he claimed certain authority and he backed up his claims. You know, in Mark chapter 2, if you remember that famous story, the friends lower a man on a mat through the roof of a house while Jesus is teaching. And as he's being lowered, Jesus looks at him and he says, "Son, your sins are forgiven." And everybody in the audience is shocked. And they say to themselves, "Only God has the authority to forgive sins. How can this man say that?" Well, he's claiming the authority that only God has. And he looks at him and he says, "That you may know the Son of Man has authority to forgive sins, I tell you, take up your mat and walk." And Jesus does a miracle to confirm his claim. John chapter 11, when he looks at Mary and Martha, and their brother is lying in a grave, and he says, "I am the resurrection and the life. Whoever believes in me, though he die, yet shall he live." He makes that claim to be the author of life, the one who can resurrect the dead, something only God can do. And then what does he do? He backs it up by raising Lazarus from the dead. So through his discourse, he communicated many different ways that he was indeed the divine Son of God. And if we understand the context and what Jesus was saying, it's a great apologetic to defend the truth of Christ and the truth of Christianity.
1: Yeah, so good. And it just brings to mind, kind of taking what Joe said and, comparing it to what you're saying, Patrick. Joe clearly said that, we need to understand Christ's two natures, that he was fully divine, he was fully God, but he was also fully human. And so I think it is right that you could say Jesus was a genius. In his humanity, it was brilliant what he said and did. And I know I've mentioned these a couple of times on our broadcast. I remember at Biola there taking, a class with Dallas Willard, and it was the smartest man who ever lived or something else of that nature. I forgot it was. And he kind of unpacks what you just said, that when you really look at the humanity of Jesus, Jesus as a teacher, Jesus as a communicator, he really is par excellent. There's no one that touches him. And then more recently, I didn't hear this gentleman speak, but I read his book. It's called The Surprising Genius of Jesus. And he's a British guy. I think his name is Peter Williams. But other people have pointed out that in Jesus's humanity, he truly was a genius. I mean, which we would expect. I mean, the fact that he was God as well. But it really is gleaning from this master communicator, this master teacher, is just something tremendous. So appreciate that greatly, Pat.
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5: Naku, oo, Beshi, totoo yun. 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

0: Ito ang 702 DZAS. 702 DZAS. 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
1: We don't do what we do to please men. We don't do what we do to please the boss. We don't do what we do to get the big money. That's not the idea. The right diligence is this. As servants of Christ, we do the will of God from the inside. And what is the will of God? That you work the way God wants you to. And you do it not because the boss is watching, but because the Lord is watching, right?
2: Welcome to Grace to You Weekend, the Bible teaching ministry of John MacArthur. I'm your host, Phil Johnson. From service industry workers demanding higher wages, to teachers picketing City Hall, to unions going on strike, it seems there is constant conflict between employees and employers. The question is, how can you honor Christ whether you are the employee or the boss? Consider that question as we continue John MacArthur's study titled Wisdom for the Workplace. Today you're going to see God's perspective on labor relations and how following his plan will produce the kind of benefits package, so to speak, that you can really appreciate. So now here's John to show you a trait that's vital to both employees and their bosses.
1: Let's see what God's terms are for this relationship of employees and employers. First, the submission of the servants in verses 5 to 8. The submission of the servants in verses 5 to 8. And here is the pattern for all employees, and we're going to go through pretty quickly. This is for all from Paul's time till today. Let's see what it is. Servants, and here's the right behavior. That's where he starts. Right behavior. Be obedient. Be obedient to them that are your masters. Same word used to speak of children. We are to respond to their commands and their direction. A spirit-filled Christian, chapter 5:18 is where this all begins, be filled with the Spirit. And if you're spirit-filled, you will respond. And it's a continuous present in the Greek, keep on obeying. Be an obedient employee. When you go to work, do what they tell you to do. Really important. You might say, oh, you don't know my employer. He's unjust and inequitable and all of this. Well, the Bible has something to say about that. You say we have every right to protest, we have every right to walk out, we have every right to strike and so forth and so on because our boss is so and so and so. Well, 1 Peter says what you need to hear. 1 Peter 2:18. Servants, and here he uses the word for household servants, be subject to your masters with all fear, not only to the good and gentle, but also to the perverse. You mean I'm supposed to be submissive to some perverse boss? Yes, because this is worthy of thanks. If a man for conscience toward God endure grief and suffer wrongfully. In other words, God says obey. So you say, even if he's perverse, I'll obey. And even though you suffer, your conscience toward God is right. And God will reward that. Verse 20. For what glory is it if when you are buffeted for your faults, you take it patiently? But if when you do well, you suffer for it and take it patiently, this is acceptable with God. When you're working as hard as you can and the guy's oppressing you and you're doing it unto God, blessed are you. The Bible says whether your employer is a perverse man or a godly man, you are to be obeying him. Now, of course, that comes to the point where if he asks you to do something that is evil, immoral, against the word of God, that's when you have to stop right there and say we ought to obey God rather than men at this point. But anything short of a moral issue, you are to respond. Now imagine what this was like. Because in Paul's day and Peter's day, slaves became Christians. And all of a sudden, slaves becoming Christians were raised to a nobler standing before God. They now knew the beginning and the end of the universe. They had divine truth. They were sons of the King. They had been lifted up and elevated and glorified. And their natural response would be to say, man, I'm not taking orders from that guy anymore. I'm a believer. I'm a child of the King. I'm a son of God. I am going to reign with him forever. I'm going to judge the earth. I'm not going to listen to this guy telling me this perverse master of mine. And you know what would have happened? They would have absolutely destroyed Christian testimony. And so the Apostle Paul says, no matter what your master's like, and Peter says it too, no matter what your master's like, you constantly obey that master. This is vital. because we want the world to know that being a Christian doesn't make you disgruntled. Being a Christian doesn't make you better than everybody else. Being a Christian doesn't make you a lousy worker. Being a Christian doesn't spin your head off into some never-never land where all you're doing is thinking spiritual thoughts all the time and you can't stay at the job. But being a Christian would give you a new imperative and a new inspiration and a new commitment to an honest and faithful day's work. Frankly, people at the office or at the job, they're not going to listen to anything you say about Christ if they don't see in your life real commitment to work and to be a good employee. You say, but I've been unjustly punished. I don't get what I ought to get. They don't pay me enough and so forth. Well, change jobs. That's one option. I saw that back in the Old Testament. If a slave wasn't happy where he was, go where he's happy. But if you're there and you've made the commitment, then you need to give all you can. All you can. You say, well, what about if I work for a Christian? You know, this is another kind of a problem because some people work for a Christian. They think they can do less. But in 1 Timothy 6:1, let as many servants as are under the yoke count their own masters worthy of all honor, that the name of God and his doctrine be not blasphemed. Same thought as in Titus. You better work hard for your master so that God's name isn't blasphemed. And they that have believing masters, let them not despise them because they are brethren, but rather do them service because they're faithful and beloved, partakers of the benefit. In other words, if you would serve with all your heart for someone who's not your brother, for God's sake, you certainly would serve someone who is your brother, right? So whether you've got a Christian or a non-Christian, whether you've got a good guy or a bad guy or whatever, it's all the same. Servants, obey your masters. That's the right behavior. The right perspective, look at verse 5 again. According to the flesh. According to the flesh. In other words, the perspective is this is a human temporal relationship and that is all. The employer has authority only in that area, not the spiritual. And I think Paul is regulating here what could have been an abuse in the early church where the employer would run the employee and the servants and the slaves. And then when they got to the church, you see, he'd be doing it again. And that's where Paul says, cool it. Galatians 3:28, in Christ there's neither male nor female, Jew nor Greek, bond nor free. We are all one. And so when we get into the assembly of believers, we don't do that anymore. That is only according to the flesh. That is only a temporal thing. So the right behavior is obedience. The right perspective is that it is only a temporal issue. That leads to the right attitude. He says the right attitude is with fear and trembling. Now, some of you say, boy, that's the way I work. I'm afraid of that guy. I'm afraid. But isn't that kind of thing? It's the fear and trembling that should be translated reverence and respect. Reverence and respect. Why? Because God has ordained the authority submission principle. If you can't reverence and respect the individual for who he is, then, or she is, then respect them for the place they have in the design of God. Because God has designed some in authority, some in submission. And so it is a matter of honor, respect, and reverence. We just read you 1 Timothy 6 where it says, honor your master. This is your attitude. You are to realize that God has established authority and submission. God has allowed him to be there and you to be where you are. It isn't the fear and trembling of shaking in your boots every time he comes around, but it's the respect and the honor. Because God has ordained this. God has assigned you that task. Do you know something? Where you work is a mission field that God has placed you on. And you have a responsibility there. And so your service to your employer is an act of service to God. And so that is the perspective that is necessary. You must realize that you are only doing this temporally, but the attitude is that you are reverent toward it because it is a divine principle. It is a divine principle that you're responding to. Now, fourthly, talks about the right commitment. If you have the right behavior, moving along the right perspective with the right attitude, you're going to have the right commitment. And this is really great. Verse 5 says, in singleness of your heart. In singleness of your heart. What does singleness of your heart mean? It means undivided, honest, upright, loyal commitment. In other words, you have one thing in your mind. Single-heartedly, you do your job. Loyalty, commitment to do your very best all the time. People, this is so practical. It's just amazing. 1 Thessalonians 4:10, and indeed you do it toward all the brethren who are in Macedonia. We beseech you, brethren, increase more and more. Listen, study to be quiet, to do your own business, work with your own hands, as we commanded you, that you may walk honestly toward them that are outside and may lack nothing. In other words, do your job, keep your mouth shut, work with your hands, and you'll be an honor to God. Do your job. Singleness of heart. 60 minutes of work for 60 minutes of pay. Give it all you've got. It's really important. Boy, how practical this is. If we want to turn things around and see a difference, and if we're really filled with the Spirit of God, it'll be visible on the job, because we'll have the right behavior, with the right perspective, with the right attitude, and the right level of commitment, and the right motive. Look at the end of verse 5. As unto Christ. As unto Christ. You mean my boss is representative of Christ? You are to do your job as if Christ were there. Why? Because he is. And he is the ultimate paymaster, believe me. He is the ultimate paymaster. We'll see that in a moment. The words show, and I want you to get this, that there is no difference. Now get this. There is no difference between your Christian life and your job. There's no secular thing. Your job is service rendered as unto Christ. Whatever you do, whether you eat or drink or whatever you do, do it all to the what? Glory of God, 1 Corinthians 10:31. Present your bodies a living sacrifice. In other words, your very living is a sacrifice to God. Your very working is an offering given to Him. Your job is service to Christ. That's a critical thing. And people talk all the time about full-time service. Every Christian's in full-time service. Every single one. I don't know any part-time Christian living, do you? Today I'm a Christian, tomorrow I don't know. Tuesday through Saturday, I don't know, but Sunday and Monday, I'm a real Christian. No. It's a full-time thing, full-time service. Everything you do is service to Christ. People say, oh, you know, I just wish I could quit my lousy job. And they're a poor worker, or they're lazy, or they don't have any diligence, and they want to get out of it. They say, I want to go into the ministry. You know, the ministry does not need deadbeats. Well, it really does. We got a lot of them anyway, but we don't need them. But there's a lot of them around. But, you know, people say, oh, I want to get in the ministry. Listen. There's two reasons why you may not be in the ministry. Number one, it just isn't God's will, and that's okay too, because what I do is significant for me, and what you do is significant for you, and there's no sense in switching the two. There's nothing better than something else. We just want to be in God's will, right? So number one, you may not be in the ministry because that isn't where God wants you. But number two, you may not be in the ministry because you haven't been faithful over little, and God isn't dumb enough to put you Lord over much. And if you can't do your service to Christ in your job, then who's to say you're ever going to do it in the church? Start where you are. Faithful over little, Lord over much. In verse 6, he says the same thing, essentially. But he adds not only to the right act or the right behavior, the right perspective, the right attitude, the right commitment, the right motive, and now the right diligence. Not with eye service as men pleasers. Now, what is he saying here? What is our right diligence? We are to be diligent all the time, not with eye service. That means not just working when the boss is looking. Eye service, you know what eye service is? Well, you're just going like this all the time. See? You're rolling your head around to see who's checking on you. I got to go in the office today because the boss is coming today. I got to put my hours in. I got to clock in. Then I'll do the eye service. Salary evaluation time. You really start cranking it out. Well, you know, they're talking about salary, boy, and you're frothing at the mouth and spinning wheels. Smoke coming out behind you. This is eye service, but we are to have a steady pace of loyal commitment that shows diligence all the time, not with eye service as men pleasers. We don't do what we do to please men. We don't do what we do to get the approval of men. We don't do what we do to please the boss. We don't do what we do to get the big money, to get the raise. That's not the idea. What we do, the right diligence is this. As servants of Christ, we do the will of God from the inside, you see? And what is the will of God? That you work the way God wants you to. And you do it not because the boss is watching, but because the Lord is watching, right? The Lord is the ultimate paymaster. The Lord is the one checking. The Lord is the one evaluating. And right diligence involves that kind of commitment. We serve Christ, verse 6 says, doing the will of God from the heart. Verse 7 repeats the same thing. With a ready mind, doing service as to the Lord and not to men. It's the same thing. The end of verse 5, as unto Christ. Verse 6, as servants of Christ. Verse 7, doing service to the Lord. It's all three verses are saying the same thing. We are not serving men. You are not serving your boss. You are not serving your company, your corporation, your foreman. What you're doing is serving God. And every day's work and every task in that day should be an offering given to God to prove your devotion to Him, to prove the reality of a Spirit-filled life. Why? That His nature may be adorned, His testimony may be enhanced, the credibility of His person may be uplifted. And so when you get up in the morning, it's, I'm going to serve the Lord today. Get out there and pump that gas and make those hamburgers and do it to the glory of Christ. But that isn't the way it usually goes. Oh, I gotta go to work down to that crummy deal, and you don't even have the right perspective. It's an offering to God. And if you're faithful over that, who knows what the Lord might do for you? Who knows? Paul was a tent maker, but God had better things, greater things. And who knows if you're faithful? But even if you stay being a tent maker, that's okay if that's His will, because that's the best thing for you. And so, as you approach each day, today is a day of service to the Lord, and today I'm going to vow that whatever my hand finds to do will be done to the glory of God, that His truth may be adorned in my life, and that people seeing me may glorify Him. If you seek to please men, you corrupt your motive. If you seek to do what only the boss watches you do, you mess up your mind. You're serving Christ, and in case you don't think so, look at verse 8. Knowing that whatever good thing any man does. Listen, whatever good work you do, you'd say, well, the boss never knows it. He doesn't see it. Everybody else gets a credit. They keep pushing people past me. They don't know that I'm really the one doing it. But listen, whatever good thing any man does, the same shall he receive from the Lord, whether he's bond slave or a free man. God doesn't miss one thing that you deserve. And you know what? One of these days, it's all going to come cashing in on your account. The question is, are you going to scratch and claw for it now, or are you going to be diligent and faithful and let God give it to you in the kingdom? And so God lays down the standard of how we are to work. Let's turn the tables in closing. It's only one verse because we've already given all the principles. They're just applied here to the other side. The submission of the master in verse 9. What is the employer's task? I love this. Ye masters, do the same things to them. First of all, the right goal. That's it. You serve an employer's role like you expect them to serve you. Same standards, the same fairness, the same equity, the same diligence, the same hard work, the same godliness, the same Christ-likeness, the same adorning of the doctrine of God. Listen, as an employer, you be sure that Christ is manifest in your life. You be sure that God is manifest in your decisions. You be sure that what you do is a single-minded commitment to the needs of those employees, to put out the very best product in the very best way without compromise, to not cheat or do what is wrong, but to do the will of God from deep in your heart. And realize as an employer that you're answerable to Christ, not a board and not the employees, but Jesus Christ Himself. Do the same thing with the right spirit, secondly. Verse 9 says, forbearing threatening. Hold back from threats. Don't intimidate your employees by yelling at them. Don't use verbal abuse. That was a temptation and still is. A spirit-controlled employer is gentle. He's never divisive or derisive. He's never abusive. He's never threatening. And he says, you ought to have the right goal, doing the same things with the right attitude, not being abusive, based on the right standard. I love this. Knowing that your master also is in heaven. Who is the standard for masters? Who is the greatest master of all? The Lord Jesus Christ. You treat your employees like Christ treats you. See, that's the way. And finally, the right equity. Play no favorites, neither is there respect of persons with him. You be fair, you be equitable, you do not be abusive or threatening, and you realize that you are called to do the will of God, to meet their needs with singleness of heart, to fulfill all God's will. Listen, you get spirit-filled employees and spirit-filled employers working like this, and we can see something different than the confusion and chaos we see in our world today. Because we'll have people being unselfish, doing the will of God.
2: 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John's current study is called Wisdom for the Workplace. Now, as we continue this series on what God expects from you on the job, I want to play a question that we received on our Q&A line some years ago. It's one that applies particularly to work, and it involves customer interaction. Here's the question, and then you'll hear how John responded to it.
3: Good afternoon, John. My name is Hyacinth, and I really need to get an answer from you. I am a Christian, and I do believe in doing to others what I would want them to do for me or to me. I wouldn't want them harming me, so I wouldn't harm anyone. And the work I do, I have very angry people coming in to see me from time to time. And sometimes they actually blame me, you know, when they come in an angry attitude, as if I did something to them. It's very painful. And could you advise me how to deal with a person like that? Thank you.
1: Well, Hyacinth, thank you for that question. I can almost imagine your workplace. You're behind a counter somewhere where people are coming in irritated long before they ever arrive at you. You're a dear, sweet Christian lady just wanting to do your job, but you're in the position of having to be some kind of spiritual leader that can reach behind the people's superficial concern and work on their heart. Look, I think, you know, this is the nature of the world in which we live. If you were to ask me what is the dominant attitude that I see in the culture of today, it could all be summed up in one word: anger. This is a really angry culture. Everybody is angry. You know, you see it everywhere. It just absolutely everywhere. Parents are angry. Kids are angry. People in the workplace are angry. Politicians are angry. People are angry with politicians. There is an unleashing of anger in our culture. And it basically comes because for the last 25 years, there has been the constant promotion of self-esteem. The lie, the damage done by the lie of self-esteem that you're the most important person in the world has created people who, when they don't get what they want, they're just angry. I grew up in a family, and I was told things like this: others are more significant than you. Think not on your own things, but on the things of others. Consider others better than yourselves. That's what builds patience, kindness, compassion. I would go at the issue of anger, and in a kind and gracious way, if the opportunity presents it, I would just mention that this is anger, and anger is a destructive thing. You don't want to give yourself into anger. And then kindly, I would say, I'm here to help you, but I can't help you if we can't get past your anger. Be straightforward.
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0: that was He Alone Is All I Need by Marika Paros, interpreted by Ian Malabo. And now here's Pastor Mel with his exposition on 1 John chapter 5 verses 14 to 17 entitled The Proper Way to Pray.
1: Now, as believers in Christ, one of the things we would want to see is answered prayer. After all, who doesn't want answered prayer? We all want to be able to make requests to God, and as we make those petitions and requests, we want to receive an answer to those things. Now, in this passage, we are taught the kind of prayer that God answers. And basically, by saying that, we are really saying, in effect, that there are kinds of prayers that will not be heard by the Lord. And therefore, it is very important to understand certain precepts and principles regarding prayer. Now, one of the prayers that God answers is called intercession. Why? Because it reflects the heart of God's love for His children. John has constantly called the believers to love one another, and this is one of the ways we can do it, by praying for one another. So let's begin our study and let's unpack our study for today. Verse 14, the prayer that God hears is one according to His will. And verse 14 once again says, this is the confidence which we have before Him, that if we ask anything according to His will, He hears us. Now, the context of this confidence in prayer is verse 13. And we've always been saying that context is king, because oftentimes we go into passages of Scripture and we try to interpret and apply it independent of its context. And I think that is where we make a lot of mistakes. And that is why we want to be able to come up with a more accurate understanding of answered prayer. So we're looking at the context here. So what does verse 13 say? It says, these things I have written to you who believe in the name of the Son of God, so that you may know that you have eternal life. Now, verse 13 speaks about the assurance of eternal life, and this gives the believer the confidence in certain areas of the Christian life, including that of prayer. Now, some of you might ask, well, what's the connection between prayer and eternal life? Well, in the first place, you cannot pray our Father unless you have eternal life. Because when you have eternal life, that means you have already become a son or a daughter of God. Now, obviously, only the children of God can pray to the Heavenly Father. That is implicit when the Lord Jesus Christ taught us the Lord's Prayer, because it begins this way, our Father. And therefore, those who are supposed to pray this prayer are those who now have a relationship with the Lord. So if you don't have that relationship, you do not have the assurance that God will answer your prayers. So in summary, one area of confidence is in the area of prayer once you are a child of God. We can have confidence in prayer because now that we have a relationship with God, we can call Him Abba Father, our Father who art in heaven. Now, with our fathers, we obviously have a confidence that they will grant our requests that other kids in the neighborhood will not have, because our Father is not their father. So I guess that analogy somehow explains to us why relationship is very important in the case of answered prayer. And incidentally, we have to likewise understand the fact that what Jesus did at the cross was He was able to tear the veil, that barrier between us and God. And therefore now, in the same manner that the veil was torn at that time, we now have access into the very throne of God. Now, we know that our prayers are heard on high if and when we have this relationship. But for us to catch the listening ear of God, we need to pray, not just having as our confidence, our relationship with Him, but we likewise need to pray according to His will. Whatever we pray should reflect the heart and the character of God. Ask, by the way, is in the present tense, which indicates that we cannot just pray once and expect God to answer immediately. I mean, obviously, God can do that. But by using the present tense here in the Greek, John was saying that sometimes we need to pray continuously until we receive the answer. Because sometimes we have to understand that prayer is likewise character building. And oftentimes God is really testing us or wanting us to, you know, grow in our patience, learn how to wait upon the Lord, or increase our capacity for faith. And obviously that requires maturity, and that requires a continual asking or a continual believing that God is able to do over, above, beyond what we ask or even think of. Now, in verse 15, we're going to talk about the prayer that God hears produces answers. In verse 15, it says, "And if we know that He hears us in whatever we ask, we know that we have the requests which we have asked from Him." Knowing that God hears our prayers that are in accordance to His will, we also know that He will grant the requests we ask of Him. And this is something that oftentimes we have lost. We have lost a disciple's ear. And we need to learn how to be sensitive to the Holy Spirit, because the Holy Spirit will guide us into what God wants for our lives. And this is something we have seen all throughout both the Old Testament and the New Testament, continually asking for guidance. Like, for example, in the case of David, he would ask God whether he would go to war or not, or what he should do in the face of battle. And we find so many prophets and so many people doing the same thing, asking God for guidance and wisdom. So going back, the phrase "which we have asked from Him" translates a perfect tense. And here's the significance of that. It means that our petitions have been placed before the throne of grace. And listen well, they remain there. Sometimes we think that God is deaf, even as we continue being prayers towards heaven. And we ask ourselves, does God really hear? Does God really know? Does God remember? Well, let me provide a little assurance and comfort as we look at Psalm 56, verse 8. It says, "You have taken account of my wanderings, my tears in your bottle. Are they not in your book?" I mean, this is a very clear case of remembrance on the part of God. Things that we pray for are etched in the memory of God. Now, are etched in the memory of God. Now, perhaps

as a magical formula or in a superstitious way, so that when I pray for something, I just pray in Jesus' name, presto, everything takes place. I can't, for example, say, Lord, I want a Cadillac in Jesus' name, and presto, you have a Cadillac. No, we have to understand that Jesus' name speaks about His character. Notice what it says in verse 13. Jesus said, whatever you ask in My name, that will I do, so that the Father may be glorified in the Son. So in other words, we cannot pray something that is out of character with the Lord Jesus Christ. In other words, when we pray, we are to be mindful. What is the character of God? Well, He is holy. He is compassionate. He is pure. He is unconditional in His love, and so on and so forth. Now, another thing is that when we pray, it must proceed from a righteous life. James chapter 5, verse 16 reads, therefore, confess your sins to one another and pray for one another so that you may be healed. The effective prayer of a righteous man can accomplish much. Notice here how confession is connected to being able to pray for one another. Because after all, we all know that we are sinners. So even before we ask God for anything, let's make sure that we have repented and confessed our sins. And you and I know that if we confess our sins, He is faithful and just to forgive us and cleanse us from all unrighteousness. So, in the sight of God, His mercies are new every morning, and therefore, the effective prayer of a righteous man can accomplish much. And therefore, let us live a righteous life that our prayers might be heard by God. Next, it must proceed from unselfish motives. Allow me to read James 4, 2 and 3. It says here, you do not have because you do not ask. You ask and do not receive because you ask with wrong motives, so that you may spend it on your pleasures. So when you pray, my dear friends, it is very important that we do not pray with selfish motives. Next, it must be offered in faith. In Matthew 21, verse 22, it says, and all things you ask in prayer, believing, you will receive. If you are a person who doubts the character of God, doubts the compassion of God, doubts the love of God, then friends, how can you possibly expect your prayers to be answered? Now, we have examples of prayer that is heard and prayer that is unheard. In verse 16, it says, if anyone sees his brother committing a sin not leading to death, he shall ask God and will for him give life to those who commit sin not leading to death. There is a sin leading to death. I do not say that he should make requests for this. So we are given one of the examples of what we can pray about. In this case, we see that this type of prayer, rather, is intercession, meaning that it is not born out of a personal need, but born out of the need of other people. This is one of the things that we need to mature into. Times we find that our prayers just revolve around us. Bless me, bless my son, bless my daughter, bless my wife, bless my family. And again, nothing wrong with that, because indeed we should seek the blessing of God upon our lives. But true maturity is when we go beyond simply praying for ourselves and start praying for other people. So again, while there is nothing wrong with this, we know that we are growing into maturity if we are beginning to have compassion on others. By the way, the Greek construction indicates to us that there is a Christian duty. This is a Christian duty and not a Christian option, because the word sees is in the aorist tense. So it speaks of an urgency. So when I see something, then I need to be able to act upon it. Jesus' high priestly prayer recorded in John 17 includes intercession, by the way, for both His disciples and for us. And one method for following Christ's example is suggested by Stephen Olford, pastor and evangelist. And this is his pattern.
On Monday, he prays for missionaries. Tuesday, he prays for tasks he's supposed to do in the kingdom. Wednesday, the workers of the Lord. Thursday would be Thanksgiving. Friday would be family. Saturday would be saints. Sunday would be sinners. Of course, we don't have to follow this pattern, but I'm just sharing to you that

0: Here is a man who has gone beyond simply praying for himself. He likewise prays for other people. Now, one of the things we should be concerned about with others is their spiritual walk. And we can pray for those who have not reached the point of sin unto death. Now, what is this phrase, sin unto death? It might appear to be quite intriguing. Well, actually, in the first century, this was something that occurred. One good example would be Ananias and Sapphira. They committed sin unto death. And believers likewise can sin to the point where physical death results as the judgment of God. In 1 Corinthians chapter 11, verse 30, it says, some of you are weak, some of you are sick, and some of you die. And clearly the context of that is judgment. So yes, there is such a thing as sin unto death. And so sometimes a Christian may sin so seriously that God judges that sin with swift physical death, a sin that leads to physical death. Again, Ananias and Sapphira serve as good examples. Now, the words "a sin that does not lead to death" can be easily misunderstood. The expression "that does not lead to death," which is the Greek word mepros thanaton, should be understood in the sense "not punished by death." Prayer here may be a prayer of repentance so that this person will not reach point wherein he will have to judge death. In other words, this person should not exhaust the patience of God. He should repent at the soonest possible time. But most of the sin which one sees a Christian brother commit are not of such a nature wherein it's sin unto death. For these believers ought to pray knowing that any sin continued on long enough is actually a threat to a fellow believer's life. Also, we find certain passages, and I leave that up to you to review at home. Thus, the restoration of a brother may secure a prolonging of his physical life. Let me ask you this question. How many of us do pray for backsliders? I mean, think about it. I'm sure that in your mind, there are certain people who used to be with you, used to sit maybe even together with you in a church gathering, but they're no longer there. Or maybe they were part of your small group or part of your homogeneous unit, and yet right now, you know, they're gone. The Bible says that we have to be concerned about them. And if we are concerned about them, then God will grant them life, meaning spiritual vitality in their lives. When a person is beyond repentance, and this means that there are some people who are beyond the reach of prayer because they have stubbornly refused to repent. To this kind of people, we are no longer to pray for them. The word of caution to us is the patience of God has a limit, and we may just reach the point when we are ripe for judgment. May it be that none of us would reach the point of sin leading to death. In verse 17, it says, all unrighteousness is sin, and there is a sin not leading to death. Every unrighteous thing that we do is sin, and it offends the holiness of God. However, if we confess our sins, then we may be able to escape the punishment that leads to physical death. There are brothers and sisters who are trapped in the mire of sin. Let us intercede for them to be taken and plucked out of such a deadly trap. You see, my dear friends, there are certain people who, because of belligerence, who because of unrepentance, enter into a very dark, dark world wherein they are ensnared, held captive by Satan to obey and follow his will. And as much as they would want to get out of it, they find themselves recoiling back to that sin over and over again. And they are sucked into this darkness, and they are unable to extricate themselves. They need our prayers, dear friends. We need to be praying for such people. And hopefully with these lessons, I pray that we now know the proper way to pray so that we could be heard by the Lord.
1: Thank you, Pastor Mel, for this rebuking reminder. Our God is transcendent and immanent in our lives. He's not bound within space or time, and He's also actively present in our lives, which gives us the assurance that He is always here for us. He's just a prayer away, ready to converse with us anywhere, anytime. So this leaves questions for us. Do we have that faithful relationship with God that allows us to converse with Him properly, knowing His will for our lives and living a life that truly pleases Him, therefore allowing Him to answer our prayers? If you have not been faithful with your relationship with God, you can begin again today. His mercies are new every morning. Let's pray. Our gracious Heavenly Father, we thank You for being faithful in our lives, giving us an opportunity to freely converse with You through prayer. Please forgive us at times that we neglect this spiritual discipline, and please help us to listen and do whatever You tell us in our times of prayer with You. In Jesus' name we pray. Amen. 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
6: Beloved, are you trying to make it on your own? Can't you see your need of a shepherd? One of my favorite psalms is Psalm 23. It begins with the words, "The Lord is my shepherd." It's a psalm for life, for that friend who is struggling with cancer, for those times of loneliness and loss. The Lord is my shepherd. I shall not want. He makes me to lie down in green pastures. He leads me beside the still waters. He restores my soul. He leads me in the paths of righteousness for His name's sake. Oh, precious one, take some time today and read the entire psalm for yourself. Note what the shepherd does for his sheep and the benefits which come as a result of the shepherd's care. Is this a psalm for you today, beloved? Of course it is, little sheep. This is Kay Arthur with Precepts from God's Word.
5: Ano ba ang sinasabi ng Biblia tungkol sa pagpapakasal?
7: Ano ang sinasabi ng banal na kasulatan tungkol sa pagpapakasal? Ang marriage o ang kasal ay hindi galing sa tao. Noong nagkaroon ng mga gobyerno at batas, they only recognized marriage as something that was already in place when they came into being. Sapagkat ang marriage o kasal ay nauna pa sa pagdating ng mga bansa sa mundo. Before they came into being, marriage was already in existence. In fact, sa banal na kasulatan sa Mark chapter 10 and verse 6 ay ganito ang sinasabi, "But from the beginning of creation, God made them male and female. For this reason, a man shall leave his father and mother and shall be joined to his wife, and they two shall become one flesh. So then they are no longer two, but one flesh. Therefore, what God has joined together, let no man part asunder. Yan mismo ang marriage. So before any nation came into being or into existence, or any human government for that matter, mayroon ng kasal o marriage.
5: Ang tinig ni Bishop Ruben Abante ng Lighthouse Bible Baptist Church and Ministries. Para sa mas malalim na kaalaman sa panuntunan ng Biblia sa usaping ito, bisitahin ang website ng Philippine Council of Evangelical Churches.
8: Kaagapay, may mahalagang update kami sa bagong 702 DZAS transmitter. 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

0: This is 702 DZAS, Agapay ng Sambayanan, heard all over the world at febc.ph, powered by Bitstop Network Services.
1: You've heard many times before, don't use screens before going to sleep. Now, experts are recommending people limit or even eliminate all light in the bedroom at nighttime because they say it could impact your heart health.

0: Over 11,000 people participated in a recent study revealing that people exposed to light over 3 lux, which is the unit by which the brightness of light is measured, so light over 3 lux through the night, this may, over many years, lead to harmful changes in the structure and function of the heart. Therefore, creating a completely dark sleeping environment may do more than just help you get a good night's sleep. It may help you live longer. And it should come as no surprise when we consider God's original design in creation, our need for sleep, the daily pattern of darkness and light. This is all part of the world God created, the world He called good. Welcome to Haven on the Weekend. I'm David Wolin, sharing the great story that's all about Jesus, and this is a program called God's Gift of Sleep. This is a fascinating topic in a practical, everyday sense, but also it's deeply spiritual. You know, there's an irony to our time in history. Never before have we had so much technology. Technology that, according to how it was presented, was supposed to give a greater quality of life, more free time, more rest. And some of that has happened, and yet, on average, are people more rested these days or less? And there is data to back this up. Its causes are many. The advent of smartphones and social media did not help. Video games and other entertainment as well. We may actually have more free time technically, but how do we spend it? Platforms of all kinds, designed to be addictive, pull us in, promising to maximize entertainment and give a sense of fulfillment, and yet doing so at great cost, among other things, at the cost of God's gift of sleep. And that gift is about more than being well rested. In God's gift of sleep, He's revealing something vital about who we are, who He is, and what He designed our relationship to Him to be.
1: Sleep is an image of death. You're flat, your eyes are closed, you're like a corpse. And then in the morning, though, there's this image of resurrection where through no effort of our own, like as the sun rises, our bodies awake to a new lease on life. So as Christians, we can look at that and be like, I wonder if God built this into our design to kind of give us, you know, a daily reminder of this is how grace works.
0: Brett McCracken is my guest today, and I have to say, I've respected and appreciated him for years, but we've only just met officially. Brett is a thinker. He's an editor and a writer who engages a wide range of relevant issues and brings God's word to bear on each one. And you'll certainly hear that today as we talk about his brand new book called The Wisdom of Sleep. And just listen to this subtitle: How Rest Reveals God's Truth and Revives Weary Souls. And if you resonate with that, if you sense weariness in your own soul today, and speaking candidly, I do all too often, well then take it from me, this book will be a balm for your weary soul and a great encouragement. And now we'll begin with a song of worship. Here's All Sons and Daughters with Rest in You.

0: This is Haven Today. I'm David Wolin, and today we're joined by someone who I have to confess I read on a regular basis, not only in book form, but also in the regular articles and publications coming out of the Gospel Coalition, where he is a senior editor. And so, Brett McCracken, welcome to Haven Today.
1: Thank you, David. Thanks for having me.
0: So, Brett, I think maybe just a little bit of background by way of introduction would probably be good. You've been writing books for, I think, quite a number of years now, but that work also runs in parallel with your work at the Gospel Coalition. So what is the Gospel Coalition, otherwise known as TGC?
1: Yeah, and the Gospel Coalition is a content ministry, mostly online. We have a website, tgc.org, where we produce articles, podcasts, videos, multimedia content of all sorts. And the mission is really just to come alongside local churches and church leaders and equip them for applying the gospel to all areas of life and helping people with discipleship in everything from parenting to pop culture, which is kind of my area of specialty, to, you know, practical things in ministry. So it's a great organization. I love working for TGC. I've been there for 9 years. We were started in 2005 by Tim Keller and Don Carson. So they co-founded the Gospel Coalition about 20 years ago. And we also do conferences. So it's not just like an impersonal digital content experience. We try to like facilitate connection and, you know, in flesh gatherings at our events. So that's who we are.
0: Yeah. And your day-to-day work there includes a lot of thinking and writing, doesn't it?
1: Yes. I'm like a thinker and a writer for a living, which is, feels like an endangered vocation in the age of AI. I don't know how many people are going to do that going forward, sadly. But yeah, I'm tasked with being the arts and culture editor. So anything related to pop culture, movies, music, you know, trends, technology, that's kind of my purview. And it's fun. It keeps me on my toes because things are always changing and pop culture is a huge area of real power and formation. I think, you know, pop culture has unique formative power over young people, young adults, but all of us really. And so
0: that's right.
1: I'm trying to guide people through that sometimes perilous terrain with hopefully biblical wisdom as my North Star.
0: What you do is very helpful to me. Like I said, I do read what you write a fair bit because this is not at all dissimilar what you describe to what we do every day on Haven Today.
1: Right? Yeah.
0: We're bringing what's going on in the world and interacting with that in light of God's word and trying to think deeply so that we can walk with Christ faithfully in what is increasingly it's always been a complex world, but it is changing. The landscape is changing so fast that it really feels perilous. All of us are feeling it at some level. In light of that, the kind of book that you've just written kind of has a whole new aspect of relevancy. It's always been relevant, but your new book, The Wisdom of Sleep, I think is something that you're going to find an audience is increasingly hungry and thirsty for. So but let's start with this. Just give us a quick summary, and then we'll get into the more in-depth conversation. But tell us about The Wisdom of Sleep.
1: Yeah, I mean, I think you're right to point out that like sleep is a timeless topic. We've always slept. We always will sleep. It's just a universal thing. But there's a timeliness to this topic. And so what I'm doing with this book is trying to do both, like highlighting kind of some of the timeless aspects of sleep. What can we learn about this thing that God created us to do? It was something Adam and Eve were created to do in the Garden of Eden. It predates the fall. So what can we learn about God? What can we learn about ourselves? But then why is it more important than ever, you could argue, in a culture that is so averse to stopping and kind of pausing and not being productive, you know, all day, every day, and not optimizing our time, you know, every minute of every day? Sleep is like an imposition to that productivity obsession. It can feel like a necessary evil, something that we have to do, but we don't love to do. So I'm trying to kind of present a higher view of sleep that we as Christians can celebrate and hopefully embrace in a countercultural way in today's world.
0: Yeah. And for all of our listeners, I can only imagine how many different perspectives people are going to have as they listen to this conversation,
1: mm-hmm.
0: because our relationship with sleep throughout our lives changes.
1: Absolutely.
0: I mean, I've got some teenagers at home, and we can go on for a while talking about their relationship with sleep. I've got aging parents, and they have a different relationship with sleep now. And you know, I'm somewhere in the middle. It profoundly affects us. But you know, the secular world could also say they all know that. Everybody, you know, is interacting in some ways with it. You were talking about the cultural phenomenon of a highly motivated society to constantly be optimizing.
1: Yeah.
0: But there's also kind of a pushback thing going on also in secular culture where sleep is one of those life hacks, and there's all kinds of wearable tech to help you track it and optimize it and all of that. You know,

0: And it is increasingly compelling and clear in the science and health community that sleep is really like one of the most important things you can do for your overall health. Like if you want to be a good steward of your body, like by all means, exercise, you know, eat well, but make sure you're sleeping, you know, the recommended amount, because that increasingly the evidence is showing that like that could be the single most important thing you can do for your health. So there's a lot of scientists that are saying that, but as a Christian, I'm looking at sleep through a lens of like, that's amazing, but that's not just an accident of evolution that sleep gives us all these benefits. That's an intentional act of a gracious God who designed us this way to have this nightly kind of built-in kind of system of replenishment and renewal, almost like a mini resurrection every day where we go to bed and our body is tired and exhausted and feeble, but we wake up in the morning with all of our bodily systems, including our mind, renewed. So as a Christian, I'm looking at it through a lens of worship and gratitude and theology. What can we learn about God, you know, being that type of creator who would create us with this circadian rhythm, which scientists see as amazing, but we can see as miraculous, you know, as a miraculous gift of a gracious God.
1: Yeah. Oh, and there are so many vectors into this. Oh, you talked about some of the books that you've read. I always enjoy this, interacting with authors and great books. I always kind of love looking at the footnotes and think like, who have been your conversation partners in forming your view of this? And I really appreciate it when I see an author reading really widely and interacting with various, you know, spheres. And I found it fascinating how much you did that. You're going into church fathers, you know, from 1800 years ago, but then you're interacting with modern psychologists and scientists who are studying this at a really granular biological level. When it comes down to the way that Christians have interacted with this topic of rest and sleep, was there something that was compelling to you that you felt like there's something that hasn't been said or hasn't been said recently, maybe a corrective or maybe some new things that would be needful and helpful for believers?
0: Yeah, I mean, it was fun to explore all the writing going back to, you know, ancient times, because sleep, because it's a universal thing that we've always done. Humans have always wondered about sleep and pondered it, and even the church fathers thought about it theologically, which I didn't know. And it was fun to kind of discover some of that writing, which I quote in the book. I think what my contribution is, or what I feel like hasn't been said, and maybe I've heard from people who have read the book that feels like new or surprising, is just the extent to which sleep kind of does parallel gospel truth. And this goes back to a sermon I heard from John MacArthur back in 2010. So that was kind of maybe the first seed for me of this book, was like, I heard him give a sermon on theology of sleep, and it just stuck with me as like, wow, this is a topic that Christians don't often think about on that kind of deeper level. Maybe we think about it as like a good way to steward the body God's given us, and a way that, you know, we can kind of see his grace in our life with this rest. But there's actually like deeper levels of theology, and that's what I'm trying to introduce for the first time, get people thinking about how does this nightly rhythm of like death and resurrection. Sleep is an image of death. It is, right? Like you're flat, your eyes are closed, you're like a corpse. You look like death when you're sleeping. It's like the closest we are to death in waking life is when we're sleeping. And then in the morning, though, there's this image of resurrection where through no effort of our own, like as the sun rises, our bodies awake to a new lease on life in a very real sense. As I mentioned earlier, every system of our bodies has this kind of reset that happens biologically and cognitively. So as Christians, we can look at that and be like, huh, I wonder if God built this into our design to kind of give us a nightly, you know, a daily reminder of this is how grace works, right? Like we, in the death, of, in our spiritual state, we are dead in our sin. We can't do anything, right, to get us out of this state. We rely on external grace to wake us up, right, to renew us, to revive us. And I think sleep and waking up is a little miniature kind of picture of that. It's not a perfect picture. You know, general revelation is never

0: as clear and perfect as special revelation in terms of revealing the wisdom of God. But it is a picture, and it's something that I think we don't think about often. And if readers of this book can kind of start thinking about the gospel more as they go to sleep and as they wake up to the new mercy of every morning, I think that's a good thing.
1: Yeah, yeah. You've given a few of the reasons that you thought about writing this, but just kind of curious, and I have my own story that I could tell on this, but is a part of this topic in any way personal for you as a man who strives to lead well and walk with God and be a living witness to the goodness of Christ? What personally for you has helped you see the importance of this, you know, within your own life?
0: Yeah, it definitely is personal for me. I think every book, you know, any author would tell you that there's a personal reason. There's a personal burden that you undertake when you write a book, and you're writing the book for you as an audience as much as anyone else.
1: And that's right.
0: I think I'm a person who has always been very driven, very oriented around productivity. I probably struggle with stopping and resting, Sabbath, those sorts of things. So I think I wanted to write the book just to remind myself of the fact that, man, the world doesn't need me to be productive 24/7. My kids don't need me to be like, actually what I model in sleep, and I'm a parent of four kids, which is probably also a big personal reason why I wrote this book. You know, Right. Sleep is like
1: every parent's relating of, like, I've got a personal reason for sleep. Yeah.
0: Sleep looms large in the parenting of little kids. But like when I think about what I model for my kids and how I want them to pick things up from what they see in dad's life, I think it's more valuable for them to see that I trust God enough to relinquish control and just surrender to sleep. I don't trust him myself so much that I have to be like burning the midnight oil every night on my laptop working. I don't have to be like getting the bare minimum of sleep because I need to, you know, stay up late and rise up early. Like Psalm 127 says, you're eating the bread of anxious toil, those who, you know, rise early and go to bed late. There, it stems from this anxious kind of overestimation of our own importance, right? It's ultimately pride that leads us to resist rest. We think that we are just more important than we are. Like, we think that the world needs us, that our family needs us to be producing, to be doing all the time. And I've just come to see, like, it's actually a better thing for my kids to see me practice trust in God's provision, trust in God's sovereignty. Like, it matters more that he is watching, he is keeping watch over us than I am. It matters more that he provides than I provide. And I work hard. You know, I work hard during my waking life. I provide, you know, that's important. But I rest and I sleep because that's something God wants us to do.
1: Amen to that. And you've titled your book, The Wisdom of Sleep. I actually was reflecting on that a little bit too. And I was thinking, you know, if I had just known that Brett McCracken was going to write on this topic, you know, and what would he title the book, I might have assumed it would be something like The Necessity of Sleep, or maybe a how-to book or something like that. But you take it to wisdom, which to me is a thought-provoking title and phrasing of this. Why wisdom? And I know there's more than one vector into that, but why do we see wisdom in sleep?
0: I think it works on two main levels, I would say. Like, one is kind of the practical, like, it's wise to sleep. Science is showing that, like, all the evidence is showing that this is a wise thing to prioritize. And the book brings a lot of that science in. That's a fun part of this book, is how much I draw from kind of the latest research and the science. But the second level, and I would say the more important level for this book, kind of the unique contribution that I'm making, is that there's a wisdom from on high. The wisdom of God is on display if we just think about sleep. Like, what does sleep teach us? It is a teacher of wisdom. So it's not just practically wise to sleep. The wisdom of sleep is something we can learn and gain by contemplating it in the way that I am doing in this book. So I think those are the two main kind of, it's like a double meaning to the title of The Wisdom of Sleep.
1: Yeah. Yeah. And God in his wisdom designed these rhythms of work and sleep. Well, Brett McCracken, thank you so much for your work on this marvelous brand new book just out, The Wisdom of Sleep. And thanks for being with us on Haven today.
0: Thanks. It was a great conversation. Thanks for having me.
1: This is Haven Today. I'm David Wolin. 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I'm David Wolin. Won't you come back with us again next time? We'll be keeping it all about Jesus. It's The Great Story here on Haven Today.
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2: 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And today guys, nandito pa rin tayo sa ating Hong Kong Travel Series Macau Edition. Kasi sa previous episode natin, we went straight from Hong Kong to Macau and explored a bit of Macau. And right now, nandito na tayo sa Macau for our day 2. So join me guys in my day in the life dito sa Macau. So let's go!
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2: So dito guys sa Macau, actually, yung pinaka spot nila for food and pasalubong is this bakery behind me called the Pastelleria Koi Kei Bakery. Or in short, it's called Koi Kei Bakery. Actually, Koi Kei Bakery features a lot of food that you can try here. Especially, meron silang mga iba't ibang mga Macau delicacies that you can actually buy and take home as pasalubong for your loved ones. So some of the food here that they sell are egg tarts, peanut crisp, egg rolls, and almond cookies. So tara, hopefully matry natin yung mga delicacies na yon today. Kaya join me guys at feeling ko mag-food trip tayo today. So tara, lakad tayo. So guys, dito sa Macau, we've just arrived right now at Rua Dukun Ha. It's what you call the type of food strip. Nandito yung mga pedestrian lanes filled with coffee shops, restaurants, and other local Macau delicacies that you can try. So guys, tingnan nyo naman. Etong view ko sa harap, there are a lot of cafes na and mga street food and restaurants na pag pumasok ka doon, madami kang makikitang mga pagkain. So tara, samahan niyo ako. Let's food trip dito sa Macau. Let's go! Nandito na tayo sa mismong type of food street. And grabe, itong nakikita ko ngayon, they're offering local selections such as this stall na to, which is called the Winky Beef Offal. So ito guys, may binibenta silang beef offal. So para siyang beef na stew na may sabaw, na may mga gulay at iba't ibang mga sahog like stomach, pancreas, intestine, sirloin at skirt. 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Like may mga teriyaki balls, salad balls, mushroom balls, lobster balls, mga ganon. 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If you actually go out of the street and try yung mga food outside of the street, madami pa rin ikaw makikita ng mga food stall. We're gonna try one more. We're gonna try a cafe there na nakikita namin called the Seiki Cafe. So let's go, guys. So this is the Seiki Cafe dito sa Macau. It's one of the most famous coffee shops and cafe and bakery na pinupunta ng mga tao. Usually it has a long queue, but then sabi nila sulit daw tikman yung kanilang mga local delicacies, yung mga pastries nila, yung mga pork chop bun and other food na ino-offer, especially yung ino-offer nilang iconic na milk tea and coffee. So tara, let's go. Also, by the way, Seiki Cafe has been here in Macau since the 1965 year. So parang it's been an iconic cultural ano na din, bake shop for the local and tourists dito sa Macau. Grabe, akala namin parang ano lang to, this is an iconic food stall dito sa Macau because they've been here since 1965. Pero pagpasok namin, nakita namin yung mga awards. Dami pala nilang awards. Favorite food of the year, yung mga ganon. They also have a Michelin award, Michelin star awards. Tapos talagang ang haba ng pila, binipilaan talaga is dinatayo ng mga tao dito sa Macau. And of course, ito yung kanilang mga drinks na ino-offer. They offer two iconic drinks, which is ito, ayan. If you can see here, bottle drink siya na chilled. They have hot versions of this one, pero ito, we got the ice version kasi nga medyo mainit.

0: kami as musicians, sinasabi ko lagi, Jordan, na this is nothing special. 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No. Nothing special with us. It's the message na dala-dala natin. So, if you're a mom, you're a father na nag-aalaga sa anak mo, that's your ministry, bring the gospel to your children. If you're a pastor, be faithful in your preaching. If you're a teacher in a school, be faithful in what you're doing. Well, nothing special. Though it's, what's special is the message, the gospel. So, kami, we're just earthen vessels.
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2: Welcome to Against the Flow, the podcast with Jordan.
1: Hey, what's up, guys? This is ATF, the podcast. I'm Jordan, and with me on the program today, I got my bros.
0: Yeah, yeah.
1: From way back. We go back since the time of the Japanese. No, I don't know. But it's not way back. 25 years ago, to be exact, when we first met in this prod called Light It Up.
3: Yes.
1: Anyways, sila po ang tinuturing nating the heaviest Christian band, not physically, spiritually and musically, but I'm so glad they're here. So please welcome my bros from Bought by Blood.
3: Yeah,
1: and they are
3: Ray. Can call me Doy.
0: Angelo. Can call me Angel.
1: All right. Kumusta mga bro?
0: All good.
1: So good. I miss you guys too. Actually, mas excited pa ako makasama kayo sa mga artista na na nai-invite ko minsan. Anyways, how you guys doing? What's going on?
0: We just came from a tour sa Visayas.
1: Wow, pa-tour-tour na lang.
0: Ulit. Kasi nag-hiatus yung band.
3: Yeah.
0: So, no, sa...
3: 2 years? 2 years coming na 2 years. Nagpahinga. And then, surprisingly, nung bumalik kami, when people found out we were back, so, yun na, invite ulit. And, ayun. So, basically, we just life, basically. Mm-hmm.
1: Kanina nga, binoko na kayo.
0: Manager. Next year.
1: Oh, guys, manager niyo ako sa pag-book. Okay, ano lang, 39%. Yeah, parang 40. Okay, so let's rewind. Ano, let's try to go way back when we first met. Okay? So, dati merong isang prod called Light It Up.
0: Yes, mm-hmm. Yes.
1: And basically, they wanted to do ministry in a bar. Mm-hmm. And so, our friends, they started that in Taft Avenue.
3: Mm-hmm. Yep.
1: And a little place called Jekyll and Hyde.
0: Yeah.
1: Remember that?
3: Good memories.
1: But I'm trying to remember if... Sino ano yung nauna? Yung album, there's another place we met, which is the Save Sex album.
3: Oh, yeah. Yeah. Oh, nga, no?
1: Yeah. Do you remember what came first? Because that was a mall tour for the album by Praise back then.
3: Wow.
1: Yeah, so it's the same time. It happened the same time.
3: Bro.
1: So anyways, ang pangalan ng band nila noon ay 316.
0: 316.
1: Yep. 316. Tuwang-tuwa ako sa kanila kasi, ano nga ba? Kasi nga, during that time, na-awakening ako sa Christian music. Mm-hmm. Tuwang-tuwa ako na nakakarinig ako ng music na parang makamundo pero maka-Diyos pala.
0: Yeah.
1: Like, kasi nga, I gave up, imagine when I became a Christian, I gave up talaga totally secular music. Mm-hmm. At ang pangako sa Lord, pangako ko sa Panginoon is I will now only listen to strictly Christian music na parang para sa Lord lamang. And then, binitawan ko na yung hip-hop, mga album ko, sinunog ko na talaga kahit nga Carpenters na series. Ganun ako ka-extreme na ganito ako dedicated sa Lord. And when I gave that up, I thought it was only gonna be Don Moen, Ron Canole, Bob Fitz. Oh, yeah. Kilala nyo, di ba magkaedad kami?
3: Sandy Patty.
1: Yung mga yun, Steve
3: Ron Canole.
1: Yes, we could go on and on. But then, the Lord showed me DC Talk.
0: Yeah.
1: The album Jesus Freak. And since then, he's been introducing me to
0: a lot
1: of contemporary na Christian. And you were one of those people that I came across na tuwang tuwa ako dahil isa sa pinakamaingay na banda na narinig ko noon. Pinakamaingay, hindi isa. Ilang nag-growl eh.
3: I think at that time.
0: Yeah, at that time.
1: And 316 was, it's conservative compared to the next Metamorphosis, no?
3: Yeah, yes.
1: But let's talk about 316. So, my favorite sa inyo, you took Awit ng Puso pagising sa umaga.
0: We call it
1: naaalala ka. You should do that again.
3: Dude, how do you even remember that?
1: I remember that. That's how ganun ka-impact kayo sa akin. So, imagine yung worship song na pagising sa...
0: Yeah.
1: Di ko naisip na pwede palang pabilisin yun tapos lagyan ng growl. 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
0: No, groundbreaking.
3: Okay, no? Nawala na sa isip.
0: OG.
1: Mm. Kailangan ng...
3: Legit to si Jordan.
1: Kailangan nyo ng 316 reunion. Part 1, 316. Part... Yung second set bought by Blood. 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Yeah, like, ah, this band, we have to invite them. And so we did invite you guys. Mm. And so anyways, yeah. Safe Sex album. It was an album that promoted purity and abstinence, no? Mm. So we were together in the malls.
0: Yes.
1: Different bands na Pinoy magkasama sa album na yun. And then we go to Light It Up, which is the bar.
0: In, I think that was every Thursday.
1: Yeah.
3: No, still, Tuesday.
0: Tuesday pala.
1: Nag-iba din eh. So anyways, that's the place to go if you want to catch the good Christian bands. We say good musically and spiritually then, of course. And I think my first mosh was with you guys. Doon, nakagulo doon sa Jekyll and Hyde.
0: Yeah, every time naka-line up tayo, parang matik na siya. You
1: know? Oh, matik. 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
0: Maggulo doon.
1: And then feeling ko nga, nag-introduce tayo sa mga Christian. 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Basta, no, keep it holy.
0: Yeah.
1: Masakit pero, you know, we're not gonna hurt each other too much. Just a little bit. So yeah, that was 316. How 316 form, if I may ask?
3: I think so. Siguro mga 99, late 99. Meron kaming parang youth fellowship sa bahay ni Johan, yung original naming bassist. 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Stuff that we listen to yung panahon na yun. Or mga early, late 90s, early 2000s. At that time, nakikinig na kami ng ganong music. Eh. 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So, first time namin nakarinig ng live na tumutugtog ng mga music na trip namin. And then, right there and then, nag-decide kami, kaya rin natin to. Total, mga musikero naman tayo. 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And then, dahil nga yung bahay namin, which we still live in now, and may, from the beginning, supportado kami ng parents ko ng, kasi my parents are also music lovers. So, from a young age, they supported us with instruments and stuff. So, we already had some of the gear. Doon. So naturally, doon kami na, yun ang headquarters namin, jamming lang. Originally nga bro eh, kung di ka maniniwala, ako yung bassist originally. Yung bassist namin that time, siya yung original na vocalist. But when we tried it out, basically ang pangit ng kinalabasan. So sabi ko, palit nga tayo, try natin. So doon na nag-umpisa yun.
1: Christian na kayo?
3: We were Christians, yeah, back then. Oh. So, at the very beginning, yung mga songs na sinusulat namin, I think, hindi naman namin sinadya na magsulat ng mga Christian songs, but pero yun yung lumabas eh. So, I would say from the very beginning of the band hanggang ngayon, yun ang naka-Christ-centered yung mga kanta.
1: You were there na?
0: He wasn't there. Yet. I was a fan.
1: Oh, okay.
0: Kasi yung drummer na original, si Engineer Lou, shout out, classmate ko, best friend ko no high school. And then, he keeps on telling me yung pinsan niya, nag-banda, ganyan. 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So, I had to borrow guitar sa kanila. 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So, I have to come back and apologize. And then, nung time na yon, bagong bili yung drums niya. 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So, ang nangyari, ginalingan ko na. 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Yung, if you know the part, John Otto take it to the Matthews Bridge and then drum solo. Sabi, kaya mo ba yan? Sinabayan ko. 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So, yun na.
1: Audition na yun.
3: Parang audition na pala yun.
0: Yun na. Hanggang sa
1: but you're there to pay your debt.
0: Right? Yeah.
1: To the guitar.
0: Hindi na pinabayaran yung guitar.
1: Okay. Sige, maging drummer ka lang. So, ganun pala yun. Sirahin nyo yung gamit ng isang banda.
3: Try it. Pro tip yun.
1: And then... pwede kang maging isa sa mga band members. 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That's his road.
0: But at the time, nakatugtog na sila sa PUP events, sa school. So, nandun ako as a fan. Support lang.
1: And 316 was obviously from John?
3: Yep.
0: Yeah, January 16.
1: Okay. Nowadays, if you name a band, it's probably 3167. No? But that, how long did 316 stick around?
0: Kasi light it up.
3: Maybe 5 years?
0: Four years.
1: Kasi nga, nagkaroon sila ng upgrade. But I remember 316, ano na kayo eh? Parang madami na rin kayo nun. Yeah. Kayo yung pinakamarami nun.
0: Dalawang vocalist eh.
1: Oo, dalawa rin. Simon. Yeah. Yung isa, oo. Baby growl nga ang tawag namin dun eh. Hindi pa buo. Pero later on, na-develop naman. 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
1: 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So, sipin nyo na si Limp Bizkit nga. Nagpa-praise and worship. Yeah. Di ba? And then, yung nga, what made you decide to go from 316 to Bought by Blood?
3: I guess nung nawala si Mon, yung second vocalist. 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
3: 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Yeah.
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0: Yeah.
3: Oh, yun. So, ayun, so one night, nag-decide kami na, sige, may mga, actually may mga naisulat na kaming mga kanta na tinutugtog na rin namin sa 316. 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So nawala na yung mga rap.
1: So yung difference talaga is yung rap and singing part, I guess.
3: Yeah, nawala yung singing parts. Naging full blown
1: diretsong
3: growling na.
1: Okay.
3: Tapos yung music got heavier and then so yun nga yung habang nagta-transition kaming ganun, sabi namin parang yung 316 is sounds like a rap metal band, you know? It doesn't sound like a metal band. So we decided na palitan yung pangalan. So, yun, alam mo yung the usual process ng, hanap tayo ng mga magagandang names na...
1: Wala pang chat GPT nun.
3: Wala pa.
1: Nowadays, give me a good band name.
3: Dati, tunog, brainstorm talaga.
1: Tunog heavy.
3: Bukas kami ng dictionary, mga encyclopedia.
1: So, kids, this is how you do it.
3: Tapos, yung sa band meeting, list down five names that
1: so
3: you can think of.
1: So, what are the ones that didn't make the cut?
3: I have no idea.
0: Para sing, sa memory ko, parang it was very, ano naman, yung, kung ako nagkakamali, kasi may song na rin tayo na ano eh, ganun yung theme eh, about the blood of Christ. So parang,
3: yeah, and blood is metal, di ba?
0: Yeah.
3: So parang ganun. So, yun na.
1: It's stuck.
3: And yun. And then, from there, yun na, tuloy-tuloy na. Things got heavier.
0: Not just heavier.
3: Not just the music, pero, even the lyrics, stuff like that.
0: Mas naging complex siya.
1: The thing is, kasi, walang gumagawa nung na Christian eh. Kaya talaga eh. So, I totally respected it. I was like, I was all for it and supporting you guys. Because if marami, you know, parang okay. Pero since you are the only one really doing it, yung iba talagang, I don't know. I mean, siguro there are bands that do that and then there are ilang Christian members. Pero yung kilala mo talaga na solid sa faith, and then doing that, parang that's hard to find.
3: And at that time, bro, if ano eh, tama kayo, at that time talaga, we were very young at that time, di ba? Mga teenagers pa lang tayo.
0: 16 lang yata ako nun.
3: Ako siguro 17, 18, mga ganun.
1: Ako, pang ganun din.
3: And nobody was, tama kayo, nobody was, wala kami mga kuya. 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So basically, we had to invent our own thing, di ba? And copy from yung nakakasabay natin sa labas ng mga bands. 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Mm-hmm. 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You've been there. You know it.
1: Kaya ang magkikwento ko yan. I still have one very fresh memory.
3: Kaya yung mga, I would say, mga panahon na yon, early 2000s, was a very, ano rin sa amin yun eh, yung it molded our character din. Yes. It molded yung pati yung spirituality namin. Kasi naranasan namin yung ano eh, yung persecution, yung...
1: From both sides.
3: Both? Bro, I would even say more from...
1: Sides.
3: From our fellow brethren. Kasi, pero now that we're older and we matured, naintindihan naman namin, syempre, yung perspective nila sa ganitong klaseng music. Kasi it's not common eh.
1: Mm-hmm.
0: It's not for everyone.
3: That's why ang importante talaga is yung consistency mo sa faith, sa walk mo in the Lord. And yung fruit mo, di ba?
1: Yeah.
3: Because the music is nothing. Pero kung... If you profess, you can profess on stage all you want that you're a Christian, but if you don't bear the fruit or the mark of a real Christian, wala yun. You're just an entertainer.
1: Yeah. I imagine kasi nga with you guys, halimbawa you play in a secular venue and kasabay nyo mga secular din na ganun din ang tugtugan, but the difference is after the set, you observe, you know, once they leave the stage, what are these guys doing compared to what these other guys are doing? Because the most parang ano ba, even cliche na eh, na pagbaba mo, hihit-hit yan, magsisindi, or may bote, di ba? 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Di ba? And then people were like, bakit ganun? Parang, I don't get it. And at the same time, parang walang F word. Diba?
3: Wala.
1: Faith word. Diba? So, ganun. So, when you transitioned, I must admit, you know, there was a part of me that still liked 316 better just because I could sing with it.
0: Yeah.
1: Kasi nung ginawa nyo na yun, hindi ko naman ako masawa, hindi naman ako marunong yun. 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Parang DC talk lang eh. 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So that's one part of me.
3: Mm-hmm.
1: And I know also I've come across the people who are not a fan of the loud or even, you know, especially the growl part. My tita, I was telling you earlier, our pastora then, oh man, when I invited you guys to church, I would get it. I will take the hit for you guys. Ganun ko kayo alam. Na parang, sige tita, give me the sermon. And, you know, but it was not even just my tita. Ito na yung kwento. So, tumugtog kayo sa isang Christian prod sa NU. Sa NU. Philippine Normal University. You gotta hear the story. This is a good one. So you guys, it's a weird lineup eh. Kasi may ka-lineup kayo na hindi. I mean, okay, it's weird enough that, you know, you do such music like that and it's Christian. No? But you mix that up with, you know, the typical praise and worship. Yeah. And, you know, and then you put yourself in there. Talagang.
0: Parang may isa pa eh, transition.
1: Yeah, they're from Tapte.
0: Yeah.
1: Yes.
0: Kasabay din natin.
1: Puro Creed. Yeah, parang banda rin namin nun. ROCK. Mm. And then, yeah. So anyways, so we were there and we play. And I'm the host.
0: Okay,
1: yeah, I'm the MC. And I'm always like, and of course, kayo lang yata ang kilala ko talaga. Mm. So grabe ang praise ko sa inyo, ang pag-intro ko pa yata sa inyo. And right when you get up on stage, what, 2 minutes in?
0: Yeah.
1: Yung advisor ng org
0: yeah.
1: is telling me stop them.
3: I still remember this vividly.
1: I still remember her crazy eyes, but you know, she was like, stop them. I'm like, what? No, I'm just the MC. I can't just stop somebody from performing. Come on, have a little respect. Pero parang ano eh, yung eyes. So she was telling me to stop you, and then probably some seconds later, I looked to the sound mixer, and there was the dean. I don't know.
0: I can't remember.
1: But he's like, he's like, and then I look at the stage. I look at you guys, and you're packing up already. I'm like, Okay, ang bilis ah. They didn't even finish the song, I think.
3: We were mid into the second song, yeah.
1: Wait, does that happen a lot? Was that your first time?
3: First and last time.
1: First and last time. Okay, first and last time. But I'm thinking how casually you just, you know, went down the stage and you're like, I get it. Naintindihan naman namin. Oh, parang ganun. Okay, pack up guys. Parang tahimik lang lang. Pero if it's other bands, no, we're gonna finish. Di ba si Green Day? We're gonna finish our set. No, you're gonna sit there, listen to us. Pero wala, pinatayin na kayo ng mic eh. Ng school din. And then, ito na. That's just the introduction to what I'm gonna get. After your set. I think it's after the event.
0: Maybe. Kasi hindi naman natapos yung event eh.
1: That lady, you know, with the eyes of, you know, telling me to tell you to stop. Just like my tita. The difference is I wish it was my tita, but this was not my tita at all. And she started giving me a lecture to you about you guys, you know. Now, this is a Christian event. Fundraiser to, para sa kap. Bakit ganun kayo? And I'm like, well, let me ask you a question. I still remember some of the things that I said to her, like, ito po bang Christian event nyo is for Christians lang? Parang ganun. How about the people who actually like this stuff? Parang ganun. Oh. And I just remember she just started questioning me. She started attacking me actually personally. Na parang she started, hey, how about you? Do you have a church? Do you have a pastor? May girlfriend ka ba? Ganun. Are you doing anything with your girlfriend?
3: No.
1: Oh, I'm like, whoa. Wait, we just met. So yeah, that was one of my most memorable stories with you guys. Oh yeah, she gave this plant illustration. She said, alam mo ba, yung halaman, nung tinapatan ng classical music, nag-grow siya at nag-flourish, nung tinapatan ng Bought by Blood, or ng music na yan, na namatay.
3: Kaya naman, we have a different example. She talked to us.
1: Ah, okay din.
3: When we went down the stage.
1: So yung kayo una.
3: Okay. I guess, maybe.
0: Kasi nakasala ka pa eh.
1: Next match
0: ka
1: pa pala. Oh,
3: no. 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Kami naman, parang, okay, fine. If you don't want us to play, then okay na. Wala problema. Diba? Wala namang issue sa amin yun.
1: Anong sabi?
3: And then, dinala kami backstage. Okay. And then, some of the girls there, siguro yung mga kasama niya na, they were already crying. Like, what? Ano ginawa namin? Parang ganun. But anyway, the lecturean, same thing, pero ibang ano lang, ibang packaging. 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So, ang kinuwento naman sa amin, did you know na nag-research kami, ano, scientific research daw, nung naglagay daw ng microphone sa aeroplano, classical music daw yung na-record. 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Oh, okay. And so, syempre kami, nag-hold back na lang kami ng... 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Uh-huh. Parang ganun. Pero, you know what, bro? And up till today, pag nag-meet yung banda, pag may reunion kami with the original members, we still talk about that and we have a good laugh. Kasi parang, I don't know. Hindi ko alam yung term na pwedeng gamitin. But that's...
0: Pero providential din siya. Kasi, if you come to think of it, it led us to really... go to the underground.
1: Mm-hmm.
0: Kasi nandun yung harvest eh.
1: Because that's the choir. We're preaching to the choir. Yeah. It means this is not our crowd. Mm. Like, okay, thank you for the lecture, ma'am. But it boils down to you shouldn't be listening to us. And there are people out there who should be listening.
3: And the one lesson na natutunan namin dun, and this is also a lesson for all maybe organizers of events, Christian or not, mostly the Christian organizers, alamin nyo kung sino yung iniimbita nyo. 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
1: Mm-hmm.
3: Diba? 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
0: Sure?
3: That's why it's never happened again.
1: Mm-hmm.
3: Kasi because nga natuto kami doon.
1: You learned, okay.
3: Ayaw naming mapahiya sila. 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
1: wala naman lumapit sa Bought by Blood. 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
3: Sabi nga, may mga nag-invite din sa amin na they know us, fan sila, but they want us to play an acoustic set. So parang I would love to do that, but please tell me how.
1: Diba? Ano yun? Whispers. Whispers.
0: Unplugged growling.
1: Oh, yeah. I'm trying to think now. How do you do a set without the growl?
3: Impossible.
0: Hindi na siya BXB. About my blood.
1: Yeah, you tell the tiger or the lion, don't growl. Just purr. Right?
0: or bark.
3: Kasi the growling is an instrument. It's part of the music. So you can't eliminate it.
1: And art and, you know, parang...
3: There's a skill to it. Yung iba kasi iniisip nila, sigawan lang yan. But there's actually a technique, a skill, and you know, it takes years then para ma-develop na yung singing style na yun.
1: Sino ba kasi ang nag-associate niyan kay Satanas?
0: Ito nga eh.
1: Di ba? Parang some of the, nung luminita ko nga ngayon, some of the most satanic music na lumalabas na may lyrics.
3: Pop, yeah.
1: Yeah, di ba? Like,
3: pop. Listen to anything on the radio, di ba?
1: Parang ganun. Parang, you'd be surprised that Satan, you know, as much as people like to paint a picture of him, na ganito si Satan. Yeah, again, the Bible says he masquerades as an angel of light. Kaya yung paborito mong artist na sa tingin mo malinis at walang growl, baka you'd be baka surprised. Yung pang
0: rektahan na eh.
3: Naka-focus kasi ang people sa sound, not on the lyrical content.
1: Yeah. Yun ang... But I know you guys kasi back then. That's why I can vouch for you on stage. Like, I guess some people kasi they don't know you behind the growl, behind the, no? So maybe napapaisip sila, Christian ba talaga to? Sino ba itong na-invite namin, di ba? So it's not like you can do that just like that. I mean, even like Christ of Ari, when we... I was trying to book them an event and the event said, pwede bang acoustic? I'm like, si ano lang invite mo, yung mga, ang dami naman na acoustic balladeers. 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So tama ka dyan, Doy, na you get to know who you're inviting. Otherwise, invite mo yung kilala mo na para hindi kayo nagugulat, hindi nakakagulatan. Anyways, so from Bought by Blood, now you took a break, right?
0: Yeah.
1: What happened?
3: Recently lang, maybe 4 years ago.
0: Kasi third generation. May mga ibang breaks before. Kasi na twice nangyari yung sa back mo eh.
3: Yeah.
1: Di ba you had a goodbye or parang
0: sign end of an era.
3: Three years ago ata?
0: Hindi. May nauna pa. 2011 yata yun. Yung nag-quit na si KJ sa Asilu.
3: And then that's when the new people
0: came in.
3: Pero yung huli namin, yun nga, yung what you were saying... Kasi I broke my back.
1: Mm-hmm.
3: I had...
1: Is it from the gigs?
3: Kasama yon. Pero may pre-existing condition na pala ako na hindi ko alam. May spina bifida ako or something. And then, nung na-herniate ko yung dalawang disc ko, severely. Because of my weight din, malamang, di ba? And yung activities ko. 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And then, dahil nga severe, I had to have a surgery. So, sabi ng doctor ko, stop mo muna yung mga activities mo, pagaling ka muna and stuff. 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And then also yung parang ministry ng banda is medyo, it was still there pero hindi na siya kasing prominent like before. 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So I just got tired. And then again, we believe in the Lord's providence, nangyari itong mga nangyari sa akin. 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So, yun nangyari. Nag-stop kami ng banda. And dun naman, yung panahon na yon ginamit ng Panginoon para mag-search deeper ako into learning more, di ba? Actually, yung dun ako masasabi kong na-reforma in my theology and in my learning and everything. And then when we came back, nagkaroon kami ng conscious effort na we have to go back to our main purpose and goal sa banda na to since the beginning, which is the gospel talaga. Yung music is just the
0: vehicle,
3: but the message needs to be there. Yun talaga yung forefront, diba? 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You're just performing for nothing, di ba? 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
1: Mm.
3: We're too old to just play in the band, di ba? We're too, ano na, yung, we're, na-prove na namin lahat ng kailangan namin i-prove. We've been through the trenches, we've been through everything. And now, ito na yung season na talagang bigay mo na lahat sa Panginoon, di ba?
1: Amen. Now, I'm imagining kasi nga, yung mga performances nyo is very intense. Alam nyo yun. You headbang, you know, you can't do this music without, you know, moving along with it. Kahit hindi ka nasa mosh pit, di ba? So, did that have an effect on your back? Kasi halimbawa, nanood ako ng docu ni Hulk Hogan. 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It looks like it's harmless, no? Pero all the years pala noon,
0: compound yung injury.
1: Something happened yung to his back.
3: Compression sa likod.
1: Oo, na parang, it's not like it happens just once, but yung continuous shows niya, na puro yun ang finishing move. Kaya sabi ng ibang wrestler, if you're gonna have a finishing move, yung hindi masyadong ano sa body mo. Kasi yun ang nangyari kay Hogan, kuwawa siya yung likod nyo. But anyhow, outside of the music scene, you know, I was really blessed also because aside from knowing you guys from the band, yung development nyo, of course you guys got married, congratulations, and we grew up tayo, lahat. We were young back then, and then now, not so young. You guys have kids?
0: Yeah.
1: How many kids you got?
0: I got 2, 7, and 8.
1: 7 and 8?
3: I have one.
0: Named 7 and 8.
1: Oh, yeah. Not 6, 7.
0: That's
1: 6,
0: 7.
1: Pero why did you go with 7 and 8?
0: It's a long story, but basically the firstborn was named Spurgeon 7. 7, you know, God's number, perfection and stuff, completion. And then the next one is Kilsin.
1: Okay.
0: Kilsin 8.
1: Okay.
0: So basically God's faithfulness, and then to remind us to mortify sin, or else it will kill us.
1: All right. Yeah. That's really cool.
0: Yeah.
1: And not because you had 6 other kids who disappeared. What happened to 1 and 6?
0: Shout out to Amor.
1: How old are they now?
0: 7 is 4.
3: Uh-huh. Weird. Okay, math eight. Time.
0: 7 is 4, going 5 this September, and 8 is
3: 1 year old.
0: 8 months. Mm. 8 months. And, almost 8.
1: And Doy, how about you? You have a teenager.
3: Yeah, she's 15.
1: Uh-huh.
3: Just one kid.
1: All right.
3: That's enough. That's good for me.
1: That's what I was thinking too, and then the other one popped up. Anyways, so that's awesome stuff to hear. But another thing that maybe a lot of people didn't know from our Light Up Days is you guys became pastors.
0: Yeah.
1: And natutuwa ako kasi nga during that time, I was in Bible school. And I didn't know who dito sa band scene natin ang would emerge to become pastors later on. John being one of them.
0: Yeah.
1: Diba? From Broken. Diba?
3: From Broken.
1: Kapulian niya, mag-guess ka nga rin pala dito. Marami na tayong kwento, diba? Yeah. And yung mga people like that we came across as such cool people na legit. You know, but when did you... you're a pastor's kid?
3: Yeah.
0: We're both pastor's kids.
1: You're both pastor's kid. And so, napaka-against the flow niyo talaga, mga bro. Kasi, what pastor kid wants to be a pastor, right?
3: Yep.
1: Napaka-rare.
3: Exactly.
0: But unless you're cold.
1: When did you get into this?
3: Ako, I was ordained 2018.
1: Mm-hmm.
3: But then, ito maraming di rin nakakaalam. Nung, di ba yung church namin across the nations, Christian Fellowship, which my dad founded. So, I was ordained as a associate pastor 2018. And then, during pandemic, everything shut down, right?
1: Mm-hmm.
3: So, eventually, nagsara din yung church. Hindi namin masustain eh. We tried the online thing, but hindi talaga nag-work until na-dissolve yung church. So,
1: is this the one that we're in the mall? Oh, that's another one.
0: Hillside Plaza.
3: Yeah. Hindi siya mall, parang commercial.
1: Across SM.
3: Yeah.
1: Diba?
3: Yeah, that was the first church. Mm-hmm. Pero we moved in various locations na. So anyway, nung nagsara yung simbahan, nag-hop kami around. Me and my family, we went to different churches. Hanggang sa nag-land kami sa CCF, sa main. Stayed there for maybe a year and a half or whatever. And wala akong ano doon, wala akong ministry, walang anything, di ako nagpapastor, wala. I just wanted to listen and learn and stuff. Tapos, nangyari, nung nag-meet ulit kami, I'm just cutting the timeline kasi ang haba ng kwento na to eh. Hindi na ako nagpapastor doon. Nag-step down ako as a pastor because through my learning and yung, I guess, maturity in theology and whatever, nung pinag-aaralan ko yung standard of what a leader or a elder or pastor qualification should be, hindi ko nakita yung sarili ko na pasok doon. Or maybe I was just, basta yun, hindi ko nakita yung sarili ko na pasok doon sa qualification na yun. 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I mean, it's still there. 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But of course, I still do my... kung ano man yung mga responsibilidad ko sa simbahan, hindi naman nawala yun. 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Diba? I'm just a Kuya Doy. I'm just a normal guy. You know? But of course, yung mga ibang mga nakakasalubong ko and friends who don't know what happened, they still call me pastor. Mm-hmm. Ano na lang, kuya na lang, or parang ganun na lang.
1: Maybe you are still a pastor, just not, what do you call it? Walang hawak or...
3: Yeah.
1: Parang we are practicing pastor definitely because... You know, you still
3: I still minister. I still evangelize and stuff. Mm-hmm. I just don't hold the office in our church.
1: The office position, as per se. And then you, Angelo.
0: well, I've been pastoring for... Because my dad was a pastor, right? And he still is. And
1: How about your dad's dad?
0: Pero we're four, magkakapatid kami, apat kami. Pero ako'y bunso. And then, when I was young, may ganun ng, kumbaga, sinasabi, magpapastor ka or whatever, ganyan. But I also had that desire. Pero my story was a bit chaotic in a sense na I've been, when he mentioned Across the Nations Christian Fellowship in which his dad, it's like my dad too, founded, pero kami yung pioneering workers.
1: Mm-hmm.
0: So before that happened, I was already pastoring our church youth service. So youth pastor na ako dun, and then nag-pioneer nga kami ng ANCF hanggang sa ako rin yung youth pastor dun. So throughout the years, it spanned 15 years I was pastoring before I got saved.
1: Mm-hmm. Okay. that's interesting. Yeah. Go on.
0: So I was pastoring for 15 years before I got saved. Meaning, sa mga pastor's kid, may ano tayo na I've known Christ since I was a kid. Parang, when was I converted? Kailan ta nangyari?
1: Since birth.
0: Yeah, kasi you know.
1: I was born this way.
0: You know the works, you know the words, you know the, alam mo na lahat eh.
1: Mm-hmm.
0: And then you're just going through the motions.
1: I know what you're talking about. Yeah.
0: And then, at the back of my mind, iniisip ko, as long as I perform this thing as a pastor, I'm good. Mm-hmm. I'm saved. And I am big on, you know, the facade. Kailangan mabait ka, wala kang bisyo. 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
3: Yeah.
0: We've been there. Mm-hmm. We've been there. Hindi namin tinatago yan. 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Ako wala. But I'm the worst.
1: Mm-hmm.
0: Kasi ako yung nagsasabi na, oh, bisyo kayo. Ako yung pinakamabait sa atin. But the truth is, I was living a double life. I was into sin, you know, pornography, wrong relationships. Pwede mong ilihim.
1: Mm-hmm.
0: Pero may tago. And then, I was pastoring. And then, nag-grow yung church because si Pastor Angelo ay, parang at the time, medyo may sarili kaming world na parang celebrity yung dating mo sa world mo.
1: Mm-hmm.
0: And then, people are, you know, coming over. Maabot kami ng 200 minsan isang service. And then, but I know sa loob ko na hindi ako Christian.
1: Mm-hmm.
0: Kasi alam kong bulok ako.
1: Mm-hmm.
0: Pero dahil nga nasanay ka na, and ang mindset ko pa nun, as long as I do this, as I perform, mm-hmm. Okay lang ako. Until dumating yung point na I was exposed to mm-hmm. my sin. And when I was exposed to my sin, I've realized, if I die tonight, I'm not going to heaven. Because mm-hmm. I haven't placed my faith in the finished work of Christ. And then, nung time niyon, I was reading my Bible. I was desperate. Mm-hmm. Yun pala yung time na nabasa ko yung gospel and naintindihan ko that God is holy, holy, holy. In His holiness, di ba may cliche, God loves us. Mm-hmm. But the truth is, for God to be loving, He must hate sin. Mm-hmm. And He hates the sinner as well.
1: Yeah. If you're not going to separate from your sin, you're going to be tied to what He hates.
0: Yeah, and that's what I realized because of the gospel, that God is holy, holy, holy, and I will go to hell if I don't place my faith in the finished work of Christ, not on my own works. Kasi yung time niyan, grabe, lahat na ginawa ko na eh. So, nung time niyan, nag-quit na ako sa pagpa-pastor din, nag-step down ako. And then, coincidentally, I went deeper into my theology, nag-aral ng, kasi, mas busy minsan sa ministry kaysa sa, di ba, sa study. So, I got saved and I got reformed. And then, doon na. Noong time na yon, because of my passion and, alam mo na, yung mainit ka, you want to reform the church. And, mm-hmm. you know, kasi kikita mo yung mga mali or whatever, I left the church. Basically, na-divide yung church. Nagkaroon kami ng away. You can't imagine this.
1: No.
0: Doy and
1: I didn't
0: me.
1: Know anything.
3: Seven years. Kami naghiwalay.
0: Yeah, 7 years.
3: With, hindi lang hiwalay. With bitterness yeah. and anger mm-hmm. and yeah. everything.
1: I'm so happy I could see you right
0: yeah.
1: now.
0: Parang wala nangyari.
1: Nakabalikan na sila.
3: Love story pala itong ano na yun.
0: Pero yung beauty nun kasi, yung nag-connect sa amin ulit is the gospel.
1: Mm-hmm.
0: Yung time na save ako and then God called me again to the ministry, I pioneered the church. Ngayon, yung church na pinioneer namin, yun na yung pinagsasamaan namin. Shout out to Chief Cornerstone Reformed Baptist Church.
3: What up?
0: Right. 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
1: And
0: doon ko nakita na pwede kang, maaaring may nakikinig ngayon na you're so big in your ministry, ginagawa mo lahat, but then deep inside you know, mm-hmm. bulok ka. 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
1: Mm-hmm. Rather than be saved yeah. and then performing after.
0: Yeah. So, the Lord has been gracious to me na He saved me on my yung talagang pinaka-lowest ko ng time na yun. Because I got diagnosed with my heart disease, mm-hmm. ganyan. And providentially, I have to quit the band for a moment. And then, ito, kababalik lang din ulit. So, everything's...
1: Wow. I'm so glad I could catch up with you, bro. Because I mean, right now, in memories ko sa inyo is just tied from 25 years ago. Yeah. And, wow, ang dami pala nang ganap in between.
0: Dami.
1: So, going back to your testimony, it's awesome to hear, man. Maraming tao may bisyo. 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
0: Mm-hmm.
1: Pero mag-ingat din pala tayo sa mga bisyo na hindi kita sa vision.
0: Yes.
1: Right?
0: Yung subtle.
1: Yeah, and then those things are the dangerous.
0: Mm-hmm.
1: So, galing ka sa reporn, naging reformed.
3: Bars!
1: Oh, there you go.
3: Bars.
1: Ano yung naman frustrated hip-hop artist? Yeah.
3: Kami rin, actually. Yeah. Meron kaming mga...
0: side project kami, actually.
1: Lumalabas na lang sa, no, sa sermon or sa mga, mga spills. Anyhow, we're reaching the end already. Oh, man.
3: Oh, man.
1: We could go here. I know. I mean, we go way back, like I said, NU107 Days pa, yeah. nakikinig pa kayo ng Against the Flow doon, naging guest ko kayo doon.
0: Yeah, yeah.
1: Hindi ko lang kayo mapatugtog sa radio station, ang hirap kasi ng setup, ano? Yun lang. Pero it's good to see you guys still in the scene because like I said, there's a lot of people out there who like this music.
0: Mm-hmm.
1: You don't have to be one of them,
0: mm-hmm.
1: but ang panawagan ko naman dati pa is we can respect it. Like, you don't want it, don't listen to it, don't invite them. But don't say that this is Satan's, you know, mm-hmm. because Satan already has enough metalheads or ano. Huwag nyo na ibigay yung bought by blood eh. Bihira na nga lang yung may ganito para sa Lord eh. So don't judge the book by the tattoos. Diba? Ano lang yan? Ano sabi nga, the Lord does not look at that, you know, and so you should stop. Any message you want to leave with our viewers, podcast people?

0: impossible thing in this world, because that's not up to us. It's up to the grace of God. If the Lord will not work in us, like in Ezekiel, He will change the heart of stone to a heart of flesh. He will put a new spirit in, He will breathe life. If He will not do that to us, we will not be able to come to Him and to believe in Him and to be saved. So what I'm trying to say is, the gospel is God is holy, but in His great love, He sent His only begotten Son, and that's our key to salvation. As we place our faith in the finished work of Christ. And kami as musicians, sinasabi ko lagi, Jordan, na this is nothing special. Hindi dahil kami yung maingay, mukha kaming edgy, mukhang rock and roll, mas special yung ministry. No. Nothing special with us. It's the message na dala-dala natin. So, if you're a mom, you're a father na nag-aalaga sa anak mo, that's your ministry, bring the gospel to your children. If you're a pastor, be faithful in your preaching. If you're a teacher in a school, be faithful in what you're doing. Well, nothing special. Though it's, what's special is the message, the gospel. So, kami, we're just earthen vessels.
1: We're just a messenger.
0: Yeah.
1: Right? Madoy?
2: Siguro, ano lang, you don't have to support us by watching the shows, listening to our music, but you can support us through your prayers. Kasi we've been, the Lord is using us now again to minister to people. And you know, alam nyo naman kung ano yung ministry field namin. It's a very, I would say na dark place talaga. So we really need prayers. And yun palang, mga panalangin nyo palang is, and encouragement, of course, diba? Yung encouragement nyo, yung, tulad nito, Jordan, yung just you, by you having us here and reconnecting, grabe bro, na ang laking encouragement sa amin to na we still have brothers from way back who remember us, who keep us in our prayers, and yun yung gustong ano yung sa lahat ng tao. Na supportahan natin lahat ng mga musikero, mga Kristiyano, and let's pray for each other and let's preach the gospel.
1: Amen to that. Masasabi ko lang, salamat mga bro dahil binigbigyan nyo ako. Yung, the other thing is, yung, you joined the Reformed guys and maitanong ko lang nga pala, hindi ba sila ano, against this? I mean, some of them? Like, kasi, of course, yung mga galing doon, nakabarong yan, and then here you guys come with your tats. Ano issue naman sa iba?
2: You'll be surprised.
3: You'll be surprised kasi
1: meron din.
2: Marami.
0: Surprisingly, mas open and mas, kasi this doctrine of Christian liberty is big. So, it's welcoming.
1: It's very weird for a lot of people, really, like I say. I mean, it's just like the burger na black burger, di ba? You ever eat a black burger, you're like, what does this black burger taste like? But really, the chefs are just, you know, it doesn't taste, it just tastes like a normal burger. Pero, it's just to tickle your mind, kumbaga. And I think you guys are like a black or red burger for the gospel. Now, it's the same burger, just a different color. But it's not going to change. You know, the message is not going to change. The method is different, but the message, you know, we're all in that together. So I want to thank you. Naging podcaster din kayo, right?
0: Yeah.
1: You want to plug that? Or what do you guys want to plug?
0: Yeah, you can also check us on The Narrow Path Podcast.
1: Yeah, malalim mga pinag-uusapan. Di ata ako pwede yan. 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
0: Gaganti kami.
1: Baka ma-expose ako. 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
2: Hindi pwedeng, di ka namin
1: makasama. 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
1: Basic lang ako.
2: Yung podcast namin bro, ano yan, walang time limit. 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
1: Kasi yung mga, to be continued, yung sa kabilang podcast naman. Ano.
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1: Yung pang isang controversial, yung bungo. Oo, yung mga may mga Kristiyano kilala na ano yan, satanic yan. Satanic yan. Pero when I met Michael Turner, and he had the tattoos, and
0: shout out Mike.
1: He surprised me, hey, we miss you. Hey, watch out, we're doing some stuff for battery, you know?
0: Wow.
1: But anyhow, when I saw him with tattoos, people's first assumption would be like, oh, he got a tattoo. That was before he became a Christian.
2: Yeah.
1: And then Turner said, I got this when I became a Christian. I'm like, what? It's from the Valley of Dry Bones.
0: Yes, yes.
1: Oh, and if you read the Valley of Dry Bones, you get it.
0: Ezekiel, yeah.
1: So me, in the past, ako din, parang na-convert din ako na the skull is not the devil's. It's a real thing.
0: Sure, part of our anatomy.
1: Sure, satanic people will use it, even whoever. But, you know, who are they to claim, I mean, God created us with skulls. And, you know, we have the freedom to define it naman. Don't give it. Parang yung drums lang, di ba? Nalala yung panahon na Romans 16:19 sa demonyo yan kasi yung drum beat niya na dug, dug.

0: Grabe. 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
1: pop is we will rock you. 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I mean, like I said, I'm thankful for having bros na pwedeng gamitin na Lord sa mga madidilim na lugar.
0: Yeah.
1: Na ang hirap pasukin ng mga nakabarong. So ito yung barong nyo.
0: Yeah.
1: Okay. And so that's it for today. Thank you so much. How can they reach out to you? Baka may gusto mag-invite sa Sunday morning. Sa Bought by Blood or BXP. Youth service na lang. Yung nga. Huwag sa Sunday morning. Sa youth service.
2: Okay. Siguro you can reach out to us through our Facebook page. It's facebook.com/xbotbyblood. Yun lang. We're mostly on Facebook. So
0: yeah.
2: Okay. DM lang kayo. Like it, subscribe. Sumasagot naman kami.
1: At kung may malalim kayo na tanong about Trinity, mga ganon, pwede nyo rin tanong.
0: Okay. 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
2: or whatever, yeah.
0: Mas okay nga yun eh. 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
2: Dati puro tugtugan eh. Pero we like this setup now.
0: We're old.
1: Dati pinatugtog ko sila rito eh. Ang hirap na talaga na setup yun. Yun lang ang barang downfall sa, ano eh, sa genre na to eh. No? Parang it's not like pwedeng madaling bitbitin or kahit saan pwede pag-setupan eh. Pero I encourage you, look it up, give it a listen. You don't like it, it's fine, pray for them. If you like it, then all the more support. Or if you know somebody who likes this stuff, dito nyo sila ituro. Yeah, dito nyo sila ituro. Like what I was talking about with you, with some people that are close to me that I love, who loves this kind of stuff. So yeah, don't forget that bought by blood. We're bought by the blood of Jesus.
0: Amen.
1: Not ours.
0: Amen.
1: Okay, some people will try to be saved, give blood to the Lord and be like, yes, I'm trying to save myself through the blood that I'm shedding. No, it's the blood of Jesus.
0: Amen.
1: And that's why we're all bought. Thankfully, namain na tayo ni Lord. No?
0: Amen.
1: So I want to end with that thought.
0: Na-check
1: out na tayo. And then, yan, kita-kita tayo sa finish line. So, that's it. Don't forget to like and subscribe. And my name is Jordan, reminding everybody out there that only dead fish swim with the current. So, gaya nito, mga bought by blood. Let's go!
0: Against the

0: And you could see it from the way sometimes magsalita yung ibang senators, lalo na din sa nung kine-question nila yung mga individual amicus. Sometimes they would slip eh, and they would say parang, so okay lang ba na palitan natin yung rules itong midway na to and so on. And you could also see it in the fact that si Senate President, the presiding officer, Jesus Cordero, laid it down at 16 from the very beginning pa lang ng impeachment trial, because precisely yun yung understanding of everybody. Now, for one reason or another, people are now making suggestions that the voting threshold, ito pagkakaintindi natin ng 16, should actually be lower. And the reason for this is that some senators kasi, some cannot be found right now. I think a couple of are incarcerated or ano. And therefore, yung participation nila sa Senate is not there. And some people are now raising the suggestion that baka naman ang dapat na denominator, kung saan yung ihahampas yung, ano, yung two-thirds vote, should be based not on the 24, which is the one that's the membership sa Senate, but to those who are actually participating in the Senate trial.
1: Okay.
0: And by doing so, then bababa yung ano mo yung magiging threshold mo. If ang ano mo na yung 2/3 is 20, then the likely be 14, or whatever is the ano. If there are 18, then mas bababa ulit, and so on and so forth. You asked for my take, and I think I have been very open na the we should stick to the threshold of 16. And for several reasons, which I have laid out in various writings I did sa Facebook, and I think I also said that sa in my column sa Business World, we will be submitting a unsolicited memoranda today sa Senate, essentially outlining all those points that I made. So, and one of them is that ang presumption naman kasi is that our public officials are doing their job properly. And we're also looking here at the fact that we're talking here of a public official. Ano ba yung mga public officials na involved sa impeachment? This would be the president, vice president, the members of the Supreme Court, and so on. And so we're talking here of high offices. Hindi ganun-ganun naman na pwede mag-remove lang. We're talking here of equal branches of government, heads of the equal branches of government. In this particular situation, we're talking of a public official that has received more than 32 million votes, perhaps the highest in history. So whatever your personal opinion may be on that particular person, and that's the funny thing, eh, parang people are making various assumptions on what my personal opinion is on this particular politician, is different from the fact of ano ba yung tamang dapat gawin na nakaayon doon sa Constitution. Okay. And for me, ang tamang pagsunod sa Constitution is a very foundational aspect of the rule of law.
1: Dean,
0: if, yes.
1: Yeah. Pero ito nga, ang katanungan, no? Katanungan din nung napakadami sa ating mga kababayan, ano? Bakit ba conflicting or may various opinion ang mga experts, mga lawyers? Eh, kasi nakita natin tatlong former chief justices, no? And particularly, everybody naman para nag-agree dun sa 2/3. 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
0: Sa totoo, hindi ko alam kung bakit.
1: Okay.
0: No, honestly, I really don't. Kasi nga, from way before, I think when we were studying law school, I think more or less given eh, it's 16. So I don't know, all of a sudden, bakit biglang nagbabago yung basa ng I don't want to ano basa ng

0: is yung ating tayo, yung mga ating mga kababayan, the Filipino people. Yes, we are the ones that ratified the Constitution. And the Constitution was meant to be read by us. So ang tamang basa ng Constitution is not the way a lawyer should read it, ang masyadong komplikado or what have you. You're supposed to read the Constitution in a way na is understood by the ordinary layman, ordinary citizen.
1: Mm-hmm. Pero di,
0: and I think, yes.
1: Yeah, balikan ko lang.
0: Go ahead. So that if you look at this, yung phrasing, two-thirds of all the members, and then nakikita mo naman doon in another provision that all the members of the Senate means 24, I think a commonsensical ordinary reading will lead to the number of 16.
1: Okay, Dean.
0: Now there are some people kasi who are making use of yung mga tinatawag na sa mga constitutional interpretation techniques.
1: Okay.
0: Yung binanggit mo yung isa, yung verbal legis and other construction methods.
1: Mm-hmm.
0: But but one basic rule is that you only use them if the words are ambiguous or could lead to a confusing interpretation.
1: Mm-hmm.
0: You don't resort to it if malino yung wording ng consti or yung wording ng provision. And yung mga sinasabi na contextual and all of the other readings na kailangan you have to read it within the entire body of the consti and so on. Papasok lang yun kung sa tingin mo hindi mo maintindihan yung pinagsasabi. And I could give you for example certain let's say for example ano ba definition ng family? The definition of family is never specifically mentioned in the consti. Or the definition of marriage is never specifically mentioned in the consti. Due process is never specifically mentioned. And all the other similar types of provisions. But you can get an idea what they are by looking at the other provisions of the consti and then construct a definition from there. In this particular case, hindi mo na kailangan lumipat eh, kasi ang klaro na eh. So, yung mga varying interpretations, I think, could probably be eliminated if we would only, first of all, go back to the basic principle. You read it in its ordinary form, and then that's it.
1: Okay.
0: But apparently, that's not enough for some people.
1: Okay.
0: Now, that would only make sense kasi if you already have a conclusion in mind.
1: Okay. So, mukhang malinaw yung position mo diyan na similar doon sa posisyon ng dating associate justice sa Ascuna. Ngayon, siguro ang isang katanungan after mapakinggan ng taong bayan at mapakinggan ng Senado yung mga friends of the court na tinatawag, what do we expect? Anong meron bang weight ito and can they just set this aside or kailangan ba nilang sumunod eksakto doon sa mga narinig nilang mga pananaw at payo? So, what's next now for the Senate dito?
0: Well, they're supposed to have a vote on the question sa 23, sa Wednesday.
1: Okay.
0: And you asked me about the weight. And with all due respect to the members na naging amicus, anong weight niya? The weight should be given. It's the same weight na kung ikaw nagsalita, ako nagsalita, or yung staff mo nagsalita, or kung sinong tao sa kalye nagsalita. That's the same, I think, in the end, ang sumulat nga ng Constitution is yung ating mga kababayan.
1: Mm.
0: It's not them. Sila yung na-entrusted to make the first draft or to make the draft. Pero ang talagang authors niya, and you could see it sa preamble, is the Filipino people.
1: Mm-hmm.
0: And therefore, yung understanding of the Filipino people at that time, when it was ratified on February 2, 1987, should be the one that will prevail.
1: Mm-hmm.
0: Now, I don't know what the leanings of the Senate members are right now, but I have to say that when you look at the way, for example, the members of the amicus at one time or another were also looking at it from all members, meaning a membership of 24.
1: Mm-hmm.
0: And I think it's already a given among all of us lawyers, particularly before this issue came up.
1: Mm-hmm.
0: Na ang point talaga ng impeachment vote is really para pahirapan na makakuha ng impeachment conviction. And I have to now, baka yung mga nakikinig sa inyo, baka parang magtaas kilay on this one but the reason is because there's always a presumption of innocence. Eh. There has to be proof. Diba? In the same way that you have to be able to give proof beyond

0: reasonable doubt na isang tao, kailangan mo ipakulong at tatanggalin mo yung kanyang liberty o yung kanyang kalayaan. In the same way that we have to be able to make sure na yung isang tao na binoto nga ng ilang milyon-milyon Pilipino, eh kailangan mong tanggalan o ng kanyang public office.
1: Mm-hmm.
0: And that's the reason for the high threshold. Hindi to dapat yung sinatawag na parang madali lang gawin. Kundi ang mangyayari niya, magiging diktador yung Senate. Kasi anytime, pwede nilang tanggalin kung sinong gusto nilang public official. 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Tapos kung sila yung subipot, sila lang bobot sa impeachment trial. So that can't be the case. There has to be a national consensus on this one. And that national consensus will be reflected in the impeachment vote.
1: Okay. Dean, last question for me, no? Last question siguro para sa ating mga inaasahan. Okay, so ano magiging implication na to? Say for example po na ang boto ng Senado, whether they vote na they keep the 16 threshold or mag-decide sila na ibaba nila, no? Na maaring base sa 20, maaring base sa 20, ang denominator 22. How important is it na ang desisyon na to ng Senado sa darating na mga panahon, no? How big is this decision for the Senate as it affects the entire democracy of the Philippines?
0: No, it's very important. That is why I am very much speaking out, because I feel that yung in the end itong issue na to is not about one person, si Sara Duterte. The issue here is yung trust and credibility natin sa rule of law and sa democratic republic system natin ng government. Now, people seem to have this belief na yung accountability, if there is a need for accountability on the part of Sara Duterte, stops and ends sa impeachment trial. Hindi. Even assuming na ma-acquit siya, pag natapos yung termino ni Ms. Duterte, there is still the possibility na she can be sued in a criminal case para to hold her accountable. Kumbaga, this is not the be all and end all. Now, some people are saying paano pa naging presidente siya? Yeah, but okay, maging presidente nga siya, pero 2034, pwede pa rin siyang i-hold accountable. In the same way that her father was held accountable when he stepped down from office. So lumalabas actually ang nagiging objection pala talaga is not the accountability but rather to prevent someone from running for office in 2028. But okay, fine. All is fair in love and politics siguro, or war as sabi nga nila. But not at the expense of throwing under the bus yung credibility ng rule of law. Because if in the end magkaroon ka nga ng conviction, pero in doing so, nagpalit ka ng rules midway. Para ka naglalaro ng basketball, tapos nakita mong natatalo ka, ang gagawin mo, kakausapin mo yung referee, babaguhin mo yung rules ng game. Eh, sino maniniwala doon sa outcome nung kinalabasan nun?
1: Mm-hmm.
0: In the end, baka mami magkaroon pa, what we want is that magkaroon tayo ng outcome na tayo mag-unify as a people. Hindi yung lalo pa magkakos ng division if ever or gulo or confusion and all of that. And I think the best way talaga is magkaroon tayo ng discipline, self-discipline na sa nation. Ito yung batas natin, sundin natin. Hindi yung because meron tayong passing political purpose, natatempt tayong baguhin yung rules natin basta-basta or i-disregard natin yung rules natin. Basta-basta.
1: Okay, Dean. At kulang ang oras natin, but I understand that you will be submitting your proposals or mga comments po sa Senate. At I think marami pong iba rin na tinatanggap ng kanila pong mga position on this matter. Very interesting, and let's pray that our nation will go through this stronger after this. So Dean, marami pong salamat, and I hope that we could have you again in our program.
0: Yes, thank you. Thank you, Jeremiah.
1: Okay, yan po ay ang Dean po ng University of Asia in the Pacific College of Law, si Dean Jemai, Dr. Dean Jemai Gatdula, at siya po